0: love and serve Him in the aftermath of failure. Listen as David introduces the conclusion of his message, The Second Chance.
1: You know, one of my friends in seminary was a man you probably heard of. His name is Erwin Lutzer. And Erwin wrote a book called Failure, The Back Door to Success. And if ever there was a term that describes Jonah, that's it. He failed, and his failure became the back door to his success. We are in the study of the book of Jonah in the third chapter, and today we're talking about the second chance, part two. This is the place where God said, and the word of the Lord came unto Jonah the second time, after he failed God miserably and deliberately and blatantly. God brought him back and set him up and sent him back to do what he asked him to do the first time. And Jonah went and conducted one of the great revivals in the history of the world. We'll get to all of that next week sometime, but today this is part two of The Second Chance, the third chapter of the book of Jonah. It reminds me to remind you, you can get all the material on the book of Jonah in the study guide. The Runaway Prophet Study Guide is available from Turning Point, along with audio and video presentations of the teaching of this when I taught this to our church here. If you get these resources, you'll be ready to conduct your own small group study, and you can be the facilitator. You can give all of your students a copy of the resource, the study guide, and you're ready to go to have a wonderful discussion on the book of Jonah. I hope you will do that. Now let's open our Bibles once again to the third chapter of this Old Testament book and conclude our discussion of the second chance. God is more willing to give people a second chance than most people are willing to give people a second chance. But second chances do not mean that sin has no consequence. Every one of these people paid a price. Still, God brought them to a place where he could use them again. I want you to notice the way he dealt with them all. First of all, Moses had to go through a period of separation. He put Moses out in the desert, away from his people, away from everything that he knew. Moses ended up raising his family out there, and he became a shepherd. Moses wasn't really called to be a shepherd. He was called to be a leader, but God separated him from everything and gave him a long season to think about his life. And then there's David. With David, God worked in a different way. The process he used was confrontation. You know, David had done all those terrible things we talked about. And he kept on living as if everything was fine. He never came clean. And then one day, God decided to deal with him and spoke to David's preacher. So God sent Nathan to David. He told David a story about a little lamb that was stolen. It was so powerful. And when David heard it, he was filled with anger, and he said, "Whoever did that deserves to die." Nathan stuck his bony finger in David's face and said, "Thou art the man." Oops, caught. Sometimes the second chance comes only after confrontation, because until you face what you've done, there can't be any new direction. If you keep going the way you're going, you're going to get where you don't want to be. God used confrontation on David. So Moses, his plan was separation. David was confrontation. The prodigal son was desperation. The prodigal took his money to the far country, spent it all on wild living, and when we finally see him, everything is gone. His money, his food, his friends. He's slopping around with the hogs, and suddenly he comes to himself and realizes what his choices have done to him, and he is desperate. And he says, "These servants have more than I have." And he decided to go home. And he went back and confessed. Sometimes God allows you to go down to zero, end up with nothing. Peter, I love this one. Peter, he got a demonstration. God put together an entire drama to deal with Peter. He set up the whole scenario ahead of time and even gave Peter an audio signal. Jesus said, "Before the night's over, you're going to hear the rooster crow after you've denied me." And Peter said, "That ain't going to happen." And the Lord said, "The rooster will tell you when it's done." Peter denied him, the rooster crowed, and Peter knew the jig was up. The Bible says he went out and wept bitterly. God used a demonstration to show Peter what he had done.

And then there's John Mark. Remember, I told you he's not as famous as the others, but he was the friend of Paul's, and he turned his back on him. If God had used the same method on John Mark that he used on David or these others, he would have blown him out of the saddle. He would have never recovered. But you know what God did? He brought along a guy by the name of Barnabas, and Barnabas said to John Mark, "Come on, man, you're going with me. We're going to get you back on the right path." And sometimes people are so overwhelmed by failure that they need someone to believe in them again. And Barnabas did that. Some need a hard confrontation like David. Others need a gentle encouragement like John Mark. And then, of course, here's the star of our story, Jonah. Let me go back over this. Moses was separation. David was confrontation. The prodigal son was desperation. Peter was demonstration. John Mark was affirmation, and Jonah was isolation. God used isolation on him. He put him in the belly of a fish with no one to talk to, nothing to distract him, just time to think about what he had done. Every one of those people received a second chance, but not before God dealt with them in a personal way. Do you know that God might be dealing with some of you? Maybe he brought you here to hear this message, and he's dealing with you about your life. Maybe you've messed up. And you think that no one's going to help you or there's no chance. But I'm here to tell you, God is the God of second chances. And he brought you here to deal with you, and you don't want to resist him because he wants you to come back. That's good. The door to that second chance involves something like this. Something that brings you to a place of recognition and repentance. So we've looked at God's perspective on the second chance. Let's now look at our response. What do we do when we know that we've taken the wrong turn and we've gone down the detour instead of the main road? Recognition is the first thing. You have to accept what you've done. You say, "Well, Pastor, that's obvious." Well, it's not that obvious to most people. One thing I've realized more and more, especially when talking to people who get into trouble, is that many of them will not fully face what they've done. The human mind is very skilled at protecting us from painful truths about ourselves. We build explanations and mental defenses that shield us from guilt or shame. It is remarkable how people can live in a kind of false reality, seeing things not as they really are, but as they wish they were. Until you recognize the truth about your situation, it will not get better. In the Bible, when the prodigal son came to himself, it means he finally saw his life clearly. King David had a similar moment. After being confronted about his wrongdoing, he simply said this. He said, "I have sinned against the Lord," 2 Samuel 12:13. That was his moment of truth. No excuses, no deflection. The Bible says, "He who covers his sins will not prosper, but whoever confesses and forsakes them will have mercy." 1 John 1:8 and 9 says, "If we say that we have no sin, we deceive ourselves, and the truth is not in us. If we confess our sins, he is faithful and just to forgive us and cleanse us from all unrighteousness." There is usually a moment like that for all of us, a moment of recognition. After everything that has happened, we finally admit that what we have really done is wrong, and we accept that truth. Then, after recognition, usually there's some remorse. Luke 22:62 says that Peter went out and he wept bitterly when he realized what he had done. That moment came after he denied even knowing Jesus. When it finally hit him, he broke down. I'm not saying that you have to shed a certain amount of tears to experience God's grace, but I am telling you that just about everybody I know who goes through this process reaches a point of deep sorrow. There comes a moment when the full weight of what has happened in their life settles on them. The excuses fade, the reality becomes clear, and they are filled with remorse. The Apostle Paul wrote, "Godly sorrow produces repentance, leading to salvation. Not to be regretted, but the sorrow of the world produces death." Recognition opens the door. Remorse usually walks through it. And then there's repentance. Let me talk about

About this because it's so misunderstood. Repentance is something deeper. It is facing what you have done, measuring it by God's standards, and saying, I will not continue in this. I'm turning around. It is not just feeling bad. It is choosing a different direction. And in the Bible, the word translated repent literally means to turn or change direction. In the ancient world, if you were traveling on a road and you asked someone, am I going the right way? They might say to you, no, you need to repent. You need to turn around. That is the picture behind repentance. It means to stop going one way and begin going another way. Spiritually, repentance means coming to God and saying, I have sinned. I ask for your forgiveness and I'm turning away from this sin and turning towards you. Acts 3:19 says, repent therefore and be converted, that your sins may be blotted out. It is a change of mind that results in a change of direction. Repentance is almost a lost word in our culture. We don't hear it very often. But there cannot be restoration without repentance. There is no real change until you admit that what you are doing is not acceptable to God and you commit yourself to go a different way. People sometimes ask me to pray for them while continuing in something they know is wrong. For example, someone might say, would you pray for me? I'm in a relationship that is not right. Sometimes it involves another person who is already married. I tell them, I'm not going to pray for you. I'm not going to pray for you unless you repent. What do you mean? Are you willing to end the relationship? If the answer is no, then prayer isn't the issue. Prayer is not a substitute for repentance. Psalm 66:18 says, if I regard iniquity in my heart, the Lord will not hear me. You cannot ask God to bless what you are unwilling to surrender. You can't keep doing what you know is wrong and say, God, would you help me? No, he's not going to help you do that. Repentance means you come to the place where you see clearly that what you have done is wrong and you turn from it toward God. That is what repentance means. Nothing more, nothing less. So there is recognition, and there's often remorse and repentance. Sometimes that's followed by a time of reflection. If you study all of these illustrations from the Bible, you'll discover an interesting thing, that there usually is a parenthesis between the time of repentance and the time of restoration. It takes a while for the soul to heal, and the souls of those who have been hurt to heal, and for trust to be reestablished. And then finally, after recognition, remorse, repentance, and reflection comes reassignment. Do you remember what God said to Jonah after Jonah ran from God and experienced discipline? And the word of the Lord came to Jonah the second time, and he said, arise, go to Nineveh, that great city, and preach the message that I will tell you. Does that sound familiar? It should, because that's what he told him before, that he didn't do. God did not discard Jonah. He sent him again. And what did Jesus say to Peter? Listen to this. This is so encouraging. And when they had eaten breakfast, Jesus said to Simon Peter, Simon, son of Jonah, do you love me more than these? And he said, yes, Lord, you know that I love you. And he said, feed my lambs. And he said to him again the second time, Simon, son of Jonah, do you love me? And he said to him, yes, Lord, you know that I love you. And he said to him, tend my sheep. And he said to him the third time, Simon, son of Jonah, do you love me? And Peter was grieved because he said to him the third time, do you love me? And he said to him, Lord, you know all things. You know that I love you. And Jesus said to him, feed my sheep. Would you notice, Peter denied the Lord three times, and Jesus recommissioned him three times, just to make sure that he didn't lose the truth, that he wasn't done with him. There was restoration. There was responsibility. Peter was recommissioned. And he had another opportunity to serve God. As best I know how to say it, holding in balance God's grace and God's justice, the truth of Scripture is that God delights in giving people another opportunity to serve him. Now, I'm not suggesting that consequences disappear or that every situation looks the same, but the principle throughout the Word of God is that God forgives and restores those who truly return to him. Listen to the word of Jeremiah from the Old Testament. What a tremendous illustration this is.
Jeremiah said, I went down to the potter's house, and there he was,

making something at the wheel. And the vessel that he made of clay was marred in the hand of the potter. So he made it again into another vessel, as it seemed good to the potter to make. When the potter saw that the vessel was marred, he didn't throw the clay away. He reshaped it. He reworked it. He made it into something useful again. And that is the picture God gives to us of himself. He does not discard us when we fail. He works with us. He reshapes us. He restores us so that we can be useful again in his hands. Some may misunderstand this. There is a tendency in our culture, even in the church, toward what some call easy beliefism. And that's the idea that you can knowingly do wrong and simply plan to ask for forgiveness later. I've actually had this happen to me as a pastor, where people have told me, I know that what I'm doing is wrong, but I'm going to do it anyway, and I'll ask God to forgive me later. That's not repentance, that's presumption. And that is not what the Bible teaches we should ever do. The Bible says, what shall we say then? Shall we continue in sin that grace may abound? Certainly not. How shall we who died to sin live any longer in it? Grace is not permission to sin. Grace is the power to change. God gives second chances, but they are given to the repentant, not to those who plan their sin in advance. Let me give you one thought to bring all of this into perspective. It comes from Psalm 19. I want to read this passage and then explain it. Who can understand his errors? Cleanse me from secret faults. Keep back your servant from presumptuous sins. Let them not have dominion over me. Then I shall be blameless and I shall be innocent of great transgression. Most of us are encouraged by the truth that God restores. I mean, it's comforting to know that when we fall, when we fail, God offers restoring grace. But Psalm shows us that there are two sides to God's grace. And I want you to listen carefully. There is obviously restoring grace, what God gives after we have fallen and turned back to him. It is his forgiveness. It is his willingness to reshape the marred vessel. But there's also restraining grace. Restraining grace is what keeps you from falling in the first place. The psalmist prays for both. He says, cleanse me from secret faults. That's restoring grace. And then he said, keep back your servant from presumptuous sin. That's restraining grace. He's saying, Lord, forgive the sins I am not even aware of, but also keep me from willfully stepping into sin because I know you are merciful. Presumption is a dangerous attitude. It says, God will forgive me so I can afford to disobey. Psalm 19 warns against that spirit. It asks God not only to forgive sin, but to prevent it from gaining control. Men and women, when I was growing up back in Ohio, we used to go to a camp right in the middle of Lake Erie. It was called Camp Patmos. It was on a place called Kelly's Island. I remember going there as a young man. Every year we'd go, and every Friday of the camp experience, everybody would gather around a big bonfire. Everybody had been given a little piece of wood. They'd walk up to the bonfire, give their testimony, and throw the wood on the fire. And usually what would happen is they would go up there and confess all the terrible things they'd done over the past year. It was really kind of an exciting moment to go to this campfire and find out what all your friends have been doing all year long. But I remember as a young man feeling kind of strange about that. I sure wasn't a perfect kid. I had my issues. But I grew up in a Christian home. Let me tell you something. My parents were the evidence of God's restraining grace. You got it? I was kept back from so much of the stuff they were exposed to. I mean, don't take this any place you don't want to take it, but I never saw alcohol in my home. I never saw tobacco in my home. I never heard cursing in my home. I grew up in a protected environment by two parents who loved God and wanted to make sure we grew up in an environment where God was central. So when it was my turn to give my testimony and throw my thing on the fire, I didn't know what to say. I was tempted sometimes to make some stuff up, you know? But then I realized, especially when I read this passage, how grateful we should all be for God.

God's restraining grace. You know, it's wonderful to be forgiven of something. It's even more wonderful not to have to be forgiven of it. And when we think about how God restores us when we fail, we should also be thankful for how God protects us. You know, when we get to heaven, we may be able to look back and see how close we came to some areas of fault. I don't know if that'll be true before the tears are wiped away. But I know this, every one of us in this room who names the name of Christ, if you've had any godly influence in your life, you've experienced restraining grace. And tonight, before you lay your head on your pillow, I hope you'll thank God for it. Thank God that He restores you, but thank God that He restrains you. If you're walking with the Lord and you're serving Him and experiencing His blessing, then every day you ought to pray for restraining grace. Pray, God, help me not to presume upon Your mercy. Help me to live in a way that I honor You and all that You have given me. That's the balance in Scripture. God protects. One last thought before we close our Bibles. When restoration comes, God does some remarkable things. Moses, after his time in the wilderness, delivered Israel from Egypt. He delivered God's law to God's people, which has been considered by historians to be the greatest piece of jurisprudence that's ever been created. Almost all the laws of the world have some foundation in Moses.

0: Paul and became a trusted partner in the gospel. And of course, there's Jonah, the star of our story. On his second chance, he preached in Nineveh. He preached and the city repented, and what some people have said, the greatest revival in the history of the world took place. All of them served and loved God powerfully after they had failed. All of them were given a second chance. And God does some good work with restored vessels. You may think, no, Pastor, you don't know what I've done. No, I don't. What God does, and I can tell you one thing I do know, His grace is sufficient for whatever you've done. If you allow Him to have that part in your life, if you'll ask Him to forgive you and repent, go a different way, God wants to do something great in your life. I hope you let Him do it. That's the book of Jonah right there, that plea to all of us to remember that God is a loving, forgiving God. Don't sell Him short. Give Him the opportunity to work in your life. He wants to use you, even if you failed Him in the past. We're going to take a break for the weekend. I'm so glad that you're with us for this study. Let me remind you again that one of the ways you can really take care of your soul is by being in church on the Lord's Day. It's one of the things you do to feed your soul and put yourself in a place where you can be victorious over the enemy. So don't disregard that. You say, well, I don't like some things. Listen, go to your church and find the things you like and camp on those things. Be a blessing to someone. And God will minister to you if you do that. But you can't get very far without the church. It's God's idea and it's His plan for your life. Make sure you make it a plan for your life this weekend. And we'll see you next week on Monday. Hope you'll be right here with us as we open our Bibles to Jonah once again. Have a good weekend.
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3: Abraham Lincoln is regarded as America's greatest president for keeping the nation united in spite of a costly civil war. Perhaps part of his character is revealed in this statement. "I am a slow walker," Lincoln said, "but I never walk back." Once he made a decision, Lincoln never looked back. Jesus said something similar to those who wanted to be his disciples. "No one," Jesus said, "who puts his hand to the plow and looks back is fit for service in the kingdom of God." 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Rear view mirrors are never used in God's kingdom. 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
3: Mainly cloudy with a small chance of showers early this evening, then clearing. Wind gusting out of the northwest to 40 kilometers per hour and a low of 9. Sunshine Saturday to start, then becoming a mix of sun and cloud, a high of 17. Clear skies Saturday night and a low of 4. Sunday sunshine with a high of 20, then showers moving in on Monday with a high of 16. Sunshine returning Tuesday with a high of 20, and Wednesday a mix of sun and cloud, a high of 18. Track the weather on the radar map with Lowen Body Shop local weather on your Steinbach online app. I'm Candace Dirksen.
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4: On this anniversary of September 11th.
5: Hello friends, Michael Youssef here with Leading the Way. And as we commemorate the death of our fellow citizens, I find my heart is full of gratitude to God for the comfort He gave to the family, but also full of the feeling of responsibility of the task ahead of us. We had a wake-up call on that day. Sadly, many people turned the snooze button on and then they went back to sleep. We need an awakening in America to realize that our enemy is vicious and he wants to destroy America. Our culture was built on the logic of the cross, and they want to remove that. They want to destroy that. They want to replace it by mosques, and they want to replace it by training institutions that are totally opposed and at enmity with that cross. So I'm going to urge you to stand in memory of those people who have lost their lives, to stand firm for the cross of Christ. God bless you.
4: The early chapters of Revelation contain very personal words from Jesus to the churches of his time. Well, wouldn't you know it, his words also resonate with Christ followers in 2026. Thank you for making time in your listening day for Leading the Way with Dr. Michael Youssef. Up next, part two of his message, Seven Letters from the King. Get ready to be challenged. Here now is Dr. Michael Youssef to get you caught up.
5: The first message is to the church of Ephesus, chapter 2, verses 1 to 7. There were hardworking Christians. They've rejected false doctrine. They believed in accurate biblical interpretation. But the problem with the church in Ephesus is that they loved their accurate biblical interpretations more than they loved Jesus. And so the great physician's prescription to the Ephesians, he said, retrace your steps. Get back a little bit. Find out where you lost your first love. What is the thing that tricked you? What is the thing that tripped you? Find out. And he said, not only confess it, but turn away from it. If you do not act soon, and if you do not act decisively, Jesus said he will remove the lampstand. He's not talking about salvation, but he will remove the lampstand. He will snuff out the light of your witness. The light will no longer shine, even if you are going through the motions. Whatever passion you've got left for sharing Christ with others will die down. The second message is to the believers in Smyrna. That's chapter 2, verses 8 to 11. The word Smyrna is a Greek word which actually means myrrh. Myrrh is a fragrance that comes from breaking and crushing a thorn tree or a thorn bush. For the fragrance of the myrrh to be released, it has to be broken, it has to be crushed. Jesus' message to the church that has been crushed by persecution, that has been crushed for his sake, he said, I know your afflictions, I know your poverty. And let me tell you,

God's word to the persecuted believer today is this: don't be afraid. You have it tough now. You have it difficult now. But the day of your glorification is coming. The third letter is to the church of Pergamum, chapter 2, verses 12 to 17. The population of Pergamum was awash with strange religious practices. And Jesus said to them, I know where you live, where Satan has his throne. What is Jesus talking about? Pergamum had the great altar dedicated to Zeus. And Zeus is the chief deity of the Greek Parthenon. And Jesus, referring to that altar of Zeus when he was talking about Satan's throne. And so Jesus gives him a word of commendation. He said, you remain true to my name. You did not renounce your faith altogether in me. Oh, but Jesus immediately goes in with a word of condemnation, because they had one big, humongous sin that is creeping among them. You have people there in your church who hold to the teaching of Balaam. Balaam was a fortune teller. And so, before the people of God got into the promised land, a pagan king brought him in and he said, now Balaam, I want you to curse these people. And here's a bucket full of cash. I mean, he looks at that cash and he couldn't wait to go and curse God's people. There's a problem. While he got Satan on his side, the Israelites had Yahweh on their side. And so every time he tries to open his mouth to curse Israel, he blesses them. And the pagan king was frustrated. So he piles more cash and more cash. And Balaam sees the cash. So let me try again. He will try again. And every time I open his mouth to curse the people of God, he blesses them. And finally, he came up with a devilish idea. He couldn't curse the people of God, but he can get the people of God to curse themselves. Because that's his devilish attack. If he cannot get you straight ahead, he will work on your flesh to get you to cause yourself a curse. And so he goes to this pagan king. He said, you know, I can get these people curse themselves. Bring me out all your loose women. Just bring them out. And as soon as these Israelites men see your loose women, they're going to fall. And they did. And Satan says, mission accomplished. He succeeded, just like he is succeeding today when trying to get so many of God's people hooked on pornography, on infidelity to their marriage vows, homosexuality, and sexual perversions of all kinds. And then there are some preachers somewhere say, well, you know, just, well, you have needs. This is just the way you are. I mean, you can't help it. Well, these are the way things are today. It's okay. Hey, don't be narrow-minded. Surely, don't be a prude. Now, beloved, let me shoot straight with you. We are under obligation to love non-believers. We have no choice. We have no option but to love the non-believer, to minister to non-believer, to be available in every way. And I do that personally, as some of you know. We are under obligation to love sinners. We are under obligation in every way to be Christ to these people. But never, never, never, never at the expense of biblical truth. Never under the compulsion of having them join a church without repentance and without salvation. And that is why Jesus said to the church at Pergamum, repent. To him who overcomes, I will give some of the hidden

manner. I will also give him a white stone. Remember in John chapter 6, Jesus said, I am the true manna that comes from heaven. He's going to have nothing less than Jesus himself. So what is that white stone? You see, in the Roman judicial system, they did not have a trial by jury. The judge tries, adjudicates, and pronounces judgment all at the same time. So the judge was so powerful. And if the man being tried is guilty, he hands him a black stone. But if he is innocent or guiltless, he hands him a white stone. And that's exactly what Jesus is saying here. When we seek to please him and him alone, he will declare us innocent and set us free. He wants to see a desire, at least a desire. The fourth message, the believers in Thyatira. Chapter 2, verses 18 to 29. This is the longest letter of all the seven, and probably the most troubling of all. As always, Jesus uses something positive, something good to say about every church. And he was praising them for some sterling qualities they have. Love, faith, service, and patient endurance. Something else Jesus said. The latter works exceed the first. Now look, growing in love and growing in faith and growing in service and patient endurance, wonderful. What else? This is a growing church. This is a mega church. This is a contemporary church. It's a with it church. At that point, you expect Jesus said, attaboy, keep it up. Doing great. This is great. But sadly, he tells them that there is a cancer of moral compromise that is growing on the inside of them. Beloved, this is a sobering word. Today, there are many wonderful mega churches, Bible-believing churches. They love Jesus, serving Jesus all over the world. I'm not putting everybody in the same bucket here. But those growing churches have moral compromise, which is eating them from the inside. What did Jesus say? He said, you tolerate that woman, Jezebel. You know, she's a Phoenician. She's a Baal worshiper. But the king of Israel, Ahab, married her. Be very careful before you marry. Ask the Lord, are you unequally yoked? Because what she did only emasculate him. She actually became the symbol of all that is evil. She became a symbol of moral compromise of all sorts. And why does the Lord Jesus hate the spirit of Jezebel? Listen to me. Because moral compromise inevitably going to lead to apostasy altogether. It happens, and it happened before our eyes. And in the old days, it used to take so many generations to go from moral compromise to apostasy. Now, with the speed of everything, it takes half a generation. And it doesn't matter how long it takes. When sexual sins are tolerated and quietly approved, it's a matter of time before the church to cease to be the church of Jesus Christ. As I said, some of us were in churches like that. I was in a church 30-plus years ago where they preached tolerance and grace and compassion and non-judgmentalism. Until, of course, now, it is no longer the church of Jesus Christ. Please hear me right. One of Satan's most effective weapons against us is our flesh. As we saw already in Balaam. Satan appeals to our flesh. He tempts us to satisfy the flesh. The temptation is to set our flesh on fire. And then Satan says, mission accomplished. Here's how the spirit of Jezebel works. Listen carefully, please. Well, nobody really believes this sexual purity anymore these days. It's not the thing people believe anymore. No one really keeps these old-fashioned values. The times have changed. How many times have you heard that? Even the laws are changed.

fornication, adultery, pornography, homosexuality, and all of these are open sesame to apostasy. That is the spirit of Jezebel, and Jesus hates it. Here's the bad news. I always tell you the good news. Here's the bad news. Most Christians in Thyatira, they knew it. They close their ears, close their eyes. Who am I to rock the boat? It was wrong. But they were so worried that if they took a stand, people would leave the church. And that's why Jesus said, repent of your false tolerance. Repent of your spineless attitude. Repent of thinking that a large crowd means success in God's eyes. Otherwise, you'll suffer Jezebel's fate. But if you repent and remain steadfast, I'll give you the morning star. Revelation 22:16 tells us that Jesus is the morning star. Who would rather you have, Jesus or the approval of culture and society? Ask yourself that question. The fifth message is to the church of Sardis, chapter 3, verses 1 to 6. I pray to God that not a single person would be like those folks in the church of Sardis. There is nothing good that Jesus could find to say about the church of Sardis. He said, I know your deeds, you have the reputation of being alive, but you're dead. One of the greatest tragedies is when a church's reputation exceeds its reality. What does it mean for the church to be alive? The first thing, a live church is must live under the authority of the Word of God. Must be determined to obey the Word of God. It doesn't mean we're perfect, but we live in obedience to the Word of God. And the second thing is the priority of prayer. The priority of prayer. And the third thing is that the Holy Spirit must be free to operate. The Holy Spirit is your best friend. How can you be afraid of your best friend? You see, when the Holy Spirit is free to operate, He's going to convict. He's going to convert. Question, can a dead church become alive again? Yes, that's what Jesus said. He gives him 5 steps to go from dead to alive. Wake up and discover the reality of your spiritual death. Strengthen what remains. You say, what does that mean? Well, let me explain it this way. If the doctors are operating in the operating room, and then the patient's heart stops, what do? They stop everything, and they do everything possible to get the heart moving. That's strengthening what remains. Remember what you have received from God at the very beginning. Remember the time when you gave your life to Jesus Christ and you were thrilled and you were excited. You were so much in love with Jesus. Remember that. Go back to that. The truth that you knew from the very beginning. Guard it. Protect it. That's number 4. Protect what you originally received and heard and hold on to it. And fifthly, he said, change your ways. Change your direction. Respond now to His love. Respond to His invitation. 6 is the message to the church of Philadelphia. Chapter 3, verses 7 to 13. God is the one in charge of the door. Nobody else. He's got it right here. These are the words of Him who's holy. What He opens, no one can shut. And what He shut, no one can open. He spells it out here. Why? He is the one. In fact, Jesus here is refuting these false teachers who say that in the last day, in the day of judgment, Jesus is going to feel sorry for the people who have rejected Him and He's going to let them in. They're contradicting everything Jesus said here. In the day of judgment, He is the one who's going to shut that door and no one will be able to open it. But right now, He has that door wide open. Nobody can shut it, saying, come, come, come, come. The door is open. Verse 8, Jesus is saying, I gave you every opportunity you have for ministry. Everything, every opportunity you have, Jesus gave you. Every opportunity He gave me. He says, I know you're weak by the world's standard, but I have given you opportunities for ministry.
And if you

use these opportunities, I'll bless you out of your socks. Now, that's a use of translation, but you get the meaning. Let me ask you this. Did God bless you with time? Where are you spending it? Where are you spending it? Has God blessed you with influence? How are you using it? Did God bless you with wealth? Where are you investing it? On self or on the kingdom of God? Be faithful with what you have is Jesus' message to the church in Philadelphia. Finally, the seventh message is the message, the letter to the church of Laodicea. As I said, if my theologian friends who believe that these are periods of time and that we're living in the church of Laodicea time, that makes me weep uncontrollably. And trust me, sometimes I do. There's not a single positive word about the church of Laodicea. Condemnation, condemnation, condemnation. Why? Because if there's one thing that Jesus detests, is lukewarmness. He detests lukewarmness. And this is, beloved, is a picture of an average, normal, respected American evangelical church. And yet it's neither on fire for Christ nor deadly cold. What Jesus is saying to the Laodicean church, he says, I deserve better than this insipid response. I deserve more than this half-hearted commitment. I suffered and died for you, and all you do for me is you tip your hats for me for an hour on Sunday morning. I gave my life for you, and all you give back to me is a shrug of the shoulder, come late and leave early and put a couple of bucks in the plate. And either love me with white hot intensity or drop dead. Let me plead with you. If your love for Jesus is lukewarm, you need to change it and change it today before you get to be spat out of his mouth. Here's what Jesus said. I counsel you to buy from me gold refined in fire so that you can become really rich. White clothes to wear so you can cover your shameful nakedness. Isn't that amazing? How the Lord Jesus takes something that is unique to that town, to that city. See, the Laodicea was prosperous economically. It was a very rich city. So much so that in 61 AD, they had a horrible earthquake, nearly destroyed everything. But they built it back so fast without any federal dollars. They got no money from Rome. They built it themselves. They had so much money. They were so powerful. They were so rich. Laodicea was renowned for two products. They were exporting all over the world. Textile and a Phrygian powder that was used as an eye salve. Ironically, the Lord uses those two things that they're exporting to the whole world and they brag about locally as the very thing that they spiritually need from Jesus. The real white garment is to cover the nakedness of their sin, and it can only come from Jesus. The eye salve that can cure their spiritual blindness can only come from Jesus. Jesus alone is the source of salvation, beloved. Jesus alone is the source of righteousness. Jesus alone is the source of spiritual strength when we walk with him. And in verse 20, gives us a beautiful invitation. He said, I stand on the door and knock. Some of you might know this famous painting. It was painted by Warner Salmon, who actually went to be with the Lord a few years ago. And it's a great picture. It's a great painting where it shows Jesus standing knocking on a door. And there are thorns and thistles everywhere as a symbol of our sin. There's something else you notice in that painting. There is no doorknob on the outside. The only doorknob is from the inside. Beloved, if you refuse to let Jesus in, you must bear the consequences.

0: You have the doorknob. Invite him in.
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0: Welcome to Through the Bible. Today, our study of Exodus 12 with Dr. J. Vernon McGee is going to take us to one fateful night in Egypt. I'm Steve Schwetz. And before we get started, Greg and I have got a few minutes for an update on our partnership with Endure International to reach people in all places of Pakistan.
1: Yeah, this is a really cool story, Steve. So we talk a lot about our television, satellite television partner, Endure International. They do six of the major languages of the Muslim world. They do Turkish, Arabic, Urdu, Farsi, and Indonesian, many of these major, major languages. Well, one day I'm working at my computer and I got an email that they started some listening groups in Pakistan in a language called Marwari. And that is not a language that they had done any work for us in. And what we found out is that the local Urdu-speaking pastor was could also translate it into Marwari, and they basically had home groups. They didn't call them that.
0: Okay? Yeah.
1: And this is why we like to say the Holy Spirit is always a couple steps ahead of us, right?
0: Yep.
1: And the really cool thing was I said, Marwari, I think we have some audio in that language. And so essentially what happened was we were able to connect them with the audio that was produced in India for the home groups in the language of Marwari.
0: In India.
1: Yeah. Okay. And this is why, and you love to tell people this, why do we do all these obscure languages?
0: Yeah, because again, most of these people are already speaking Urdu. Why would that pastor take the time to translate it? And those of you that are like me, probably monolinguistic, you don't appreciate what a heart language is, what you learned at, you know, on your mother's knee, so to speak. And the lack of content in these smaller languages has people listen when they normally wouldn't listen, even if they're talking about Jesus Christ.
1: Yes.
0: And so it's just an exciting opportunity. The smaller the language, the higher the effectiveness that we find the ministry goes through or receives almost without exception.
1: Yes. And this is a very practical example of what Steve articulated is a philosophy, but it gets very practical when you realize that people's spiritual language is their mother tongue.
0: Yeah.
1: And that's why when you hear us talking about

0: up being in 250 languages or growing in the number of languages. We're not trying to get bragging rights. We want to literally reach more people in their mother tongues. And we found through this initiative, they had formed 7 listening groups.
1: Yeah, and that's the other thing that I appreciate about the growth of Through the Bible as a Ministry. When we started, we were a broadcast ministry. In fact, we used to have our logo was an open Bible with this big, massive radio tower on the top of it. And we would just fling the seed out and, gee, let's get some letters back. Now, completely different with these small groups, with the follow-up teams. In Pakistan, we've got people following up with these groups, and they are giving birth to local churches. People are being discipled, and it's really taking the ministry to the next level from a missionary outreach standpoint.
0: Yes, so exciting.
1: Greg, why don't you pray for us as we begin?
0: Father, we're just grateful to see your Spirit moving in powerful ways through our humble efforts. And we pray you continue to allow us to get into more of these smaller heart languages so that all of those wonderful things we just celebrated will continue to happen to your glory. In Jesus' name, amen.
1: Here's Dr. J. Vernon McGee with our study of Exodus 12 on Through the Bible.
2: Now, friends, we have come to a high point in the book of Exodus. It's the institution of the Passover, and we need to put down at the very beginning this statement where Paul says, Christ, our Passover, is offered for us. And that is important for us to see, by the way, that we are going to see Christ in this particular place here. Now let me read, beginning chapter 12, verse 1. And the Lord spake unto Moses and Aaron in the land of Egypt, saying, This month shall be unto you the beginning of months. It shall be the first month of the year to you. Now, this brings us to what I have called a brand new division of the book of Exodus. The first was a deliverer. Now it's the deliverance. And the deliverance is actually not by Moses. The deliverance is first by blood. That's the Passover feast, the death of the firstborn. And then we have in chapters 13 and 14, crossing the Red Sea and the destruction of the army of Egypt. And that's by power. God delivered them by blood and by power. And redemption, friends, today is by blood and by power. The blood that the Lord Jesus shed for us to pay the penalty for our sins. And then the power of the Holy Spirit in making this real and making it effectual in our sinful hearts. For it's not by might nor by power, but by my Spirit, saith the Lord. So it's the work of the Lord Jesus on the cross for us. It's the work of the Holy Spirit in us. And that is important to see here in the redemption. Now we have here that God says this is the beginning of months for you. Actually, this is where it all begins. This is the birthday of the nation, actually. And yet we'll see an emphasis not put upon the nation, but really upon the family. The emphasis is there. That was true, we saw in Genesis. But now Israel entered Egypt as a family, and they make their exit now as a nation overnight. But the interesting point for us to consider here, God did not place the emphasis on the nation, but on the family here. Now the families were the building blocks out of which the nation was made. You remember Pharaoh forced them to make bricks without straw, but God had them make the bricks of the family for the building of a nation out of the straws of individuals. And we'll find that here. There is an old cliche, it's epigrammatic to say it, I know, but it's true. No nation is stronger than the families of that nation. Now we're going to watch God make bricks with plenty of straw. He has a lot of individuals, and the Passover is the oldest religious holiday known to man. It's not a national holiday in the sense that Yom Kippur is, the Day of Atonement, but it is a religious holiday, and it was a family affair. God redeemed the individual in the family. Now, this is to be, though, the birthday of the nation. This is the beginning of months, and the zero hour has come. Here is where the countdown begins for the exodus out of Egypt. And notice now what he says in verse 3. Speak ye unto all the congregation of Israel, saying, in the 10th day of this month, they shall take to them every man a lamb, according to the house of their fathers, a lamb for a house. Now, there are two prominent points of emphasis in this verse here. You can see it's a family celebration that we're going to have. First is the blood, and the second is the house or the family. The lamb speaks, of course, of the blood that'll be put on the doorpost. This is a great emphasis now God's putting on the family, though they've become a nation, and he'll deliver the nation, but he does it by families, and the families by individuals. Notice, every man a lamb according to the house of their fathers, a lamb for a house. You see, this is getting it right down to the family, to each house. Now listen to this verse, verse 4. And if the household be too little for the lamb, well, it doesn't say anything about the lamb being too little for the household. That wouldn't happen. The lamb is sufficient, friends. The way this is presented, the lamb is adequate. If the household be too little for the lamb, let him and his neighbor next unto his house take it according to the number of the souls. Every man according to his eating shall make your count for the lamb. Now God goes right down to the individual in the family. Every man shall be counted in on this. You take the lamb for a family. But here's a man and his wife. They are childless. They have no children, or maybe their children are married and moved off somewhere else. Well, then he joins maybe with his neighbor who's in the same position. It's just he and his wife. So they get together and they divide the lamb according to the individuals that are there. Now, it may be that there is a man next door that's got half a dozen or maybe a dozen children. Well, before you decide to bring those two families together, make sure that each individual will get part of the lamb. You see, this is to be a personal, private matter. The redemption is for the nation, yes, but it centers in the family, and it must be accepted and received by each individual in that family. The Passover, I said, is a family affair. And then notice how important that is. God gives them here just the modus operandi by which God saved individual Israelites. It's not because they're a member of a nation or belong to a family, but an individual. You remember, we have the story, and this ought to throw light on many problems and many questions that come to us here. And one is, well, was the family of the Philippian jailer saved because the Philippian jailer believed? No, each member of his family had to have a transaction with the lamb, had to partake of the lamb. That was true here. Every member had to exhibit his faith in this way, or he was out, by the way. And so when we say that the Philippian jailer and his family were saved because of the faith of the Philippian jailer, you just didn't read that verse aright. Believe on the Lord Jesus Christ, and thou shalt be saved, and thy family. Well, somebody says, it says then, if you believe your family. No, your family will have to believe on the Lord Jesus Christ, and they'll be saved. Here is the picture of our redemption, and let's look at the picture. Each member, every man according to his eating shall make your count for the lamb. Each one will have to participate and partake of it in order to come in under the blessing, you see, and the redemption of the blood that's out on the doorposts of the family. Now, this is a fateful night in Egypt, and it's the

last of the plagues, by the way. And the land of Goshen, you remember, was spared during the last three plagues. God's people were delivered from judgment. But you see, they're not redeemed, and they have to now be redeemed and exhibit faith in the blood. That evening, Israel was doing a very odd thing. And if you go inside any of the homes that night where the blood was sprinkled on the doorpost, you'll notice something's taking place. Now let me read verse 5 now. Your lamb shall be without blemish. A male of the first year, ye shall take it from the sheep or from the goats. Now, this lamb is to speak of Christ, and the Israelite shall kill it. It's for the family. It's to be put on the doorpost, but each one will have to exhibit faith. Now, here is the thing that is amazing. Verse 6. And ye shall keep it up until the 14th day of the same month, and the whole assembly of the congregation of Israel shall kill it in the evening. Now, I'd like to call your attention to something here, friends. Israel shall kill it. Well, each family had a lamb. There must have been thousands of lambs slain that night. But when God talks about it, he says, Israel shall slay it in the evening. That lamb is speaking of another lamb. Christ, our Passover, is offered for us. And God looked at it as one lamb. You see, all of that pointing to the coming of the Lord Jesus Christ into the world. Now, will you notice here, there must be that evidence of faith in what they're doing. Faith in the adequacy of the blood. Verse 7, and they shall take of the blood, strike it on the two side posts and on the upper door posts of the houses wherein they shall eat it. Now the children of Israel were to put the blood outside on the door, and the death angel will pass over. Now, I think that we have here a picture that'll answer another question for us. Now, there are many people that have written in, and they say, at the time of the rapture, what about the little children of believers? What about them? Here are little ones that have not reached the age of accountability. You mean to say that the Lord would take mom and papa and go off and leave two little precious children there? No, friends. God won't do that. Let's read this. They shall take of the blood and strike it on the two side posts and on the upper door posts of the houses wherein they shall eat it. And they eat the lamb on the inside, that is by faith, to partake of Christ. But the little one doesn't know what's taking place. Well, will the little one be left in the house when the children of Israel go out of the land of Egypt? If the little one happens to be just a little one, hasn't reached the age of accountability, will the little one be slain? Oh, no. No, friends. Blood covered it all. The death angel passed over all of them. And I assume from this picture that the children that have not reached the age of accountability in every home at the time of the rapture will be taken, covered by the blood, if you please. God would not leave them any more than he left them in the days when the children of Israel were redeemed and went out of the land of Egypt. Now, will you notice it says, they shall eat the flesh in that night, roast with fire, and unleavened bread, and with bitter herbs they shall eat it. Now, each one of these, of course, had a tremendous message and meaning in everything that they did. This speaks, of course, of the fellowship of the family. The family were together in this. Now, I want to make a statement now, and I'm sure I'll get reaction to this, but I don't mind it at all. We today, in our very highly organized Bible schools and in our church programs, we put the juniors here and the junior highs there and the high school over here. Can you well understand that Moses telling them to put all the children in the nursery
over at the palace of Pharaoh, because that's where

He was raised, and to take the juniors down to the volleyball court. May I say to you, there'd been a lot of children would have missed out that night on the Exodus. May I say, this is done by families. And I'm afraid that our churches today have been guilty of dividing families. We ought to have families together in church. I'm a square, I grant that. But you see, I started off as a young preacher up in Middle Tennessee, and I was pastor of a city church, however, but I used to go in the summer, because I guess I'm a country boy, and I went up in Middle Tennessee and held meetings in those country churches and had the best time of my life. And I'd start preaching at night, and you'd see a mother sitting out there with a little one in her arms that may be restless. I learned how to talk them. My, if I can't out-talk a 6-month-old child, well, something's radically wrong. So I learned to preach above them. And that little one go to sleep. The mother pick it up, take it to the back of the church. They had a pallet there, put the little one down. She'd come back down. She's sitting there with her husband and maybe 2 or 3 other children. And then here comes up another, and she's like popcorn all over the place. These little ones going to sleep. And they told me they'd had a preacher there the year before me. They had a meeting, and one night they put down about like they did every night, about a dozen babies. And all of a sudden he stopped and he said, you know, I'm a greater preacher than Paul the Apostle. And the people were amazed. He paused and they all had the question in their mind, how in the world could he be greater than Paul the Apostle? He says, Paul preached to midnight and only put one to sleep. He says, I haven't preached but 30 minutes and I put a dozen to sleep. On that basis, I did the same thing, my friends. You see, they did it by families. And I don't know. Those little churches weren't very well organized, but they sure did have some wonderful saints of God. And they produced some very wonderful men and women that grew up in that area. In fact, it's out of areas like that in this land where the backbone of this nation was produced. I don't know where we're producing them today. But I'll be honest with you, I haven't very much confidence in the hippies. I'm very sorry that I don't, but I have no confidence in this revolutionary crowd that's on our campuses today. I think we've done it wrong, friends. Here's the pattern that was given. The family was to do it together. Now, we are told here they're to eat it roast with fire. Fire speaks of judgment. That must be the judgment of sin. An unleavened bread. You see, that speaks of Christ as the one we're to feed upon, and with bitter herbs they shall eat it. Now, there's different meanings that have been attached to the bitter herbs. May I say to you, I hear sometimes the idea given as if we're trying to sell something when we ask people to accept Christ. It won't always be sweet, friends. There are bitter herbs to go with it. And he says in verse 9, eat not of it raw. Raw, you see, there must be the judgment of sin in our lives. When we come to Christ, friends, we come as a sinner. He died for our sins. And that's where we begin with him, nor sodden at all with water. In other words, it must be just trusting him and him alone. And I'm afraid there's some people who trust water today. But roast with fire, there must be judgment. His head with his legs and with the pertinence thereof, all of it is to be roasted. And ye shall let nothing of it remain until the morning, and that which remaineth of it until the morning ye shall burn with fire. And thus shall ye eat it with your loins girded, your shoes on your feet, and your staff in your hand, and ye shall eat it in haste. It's the Lord's Passover. And friends, when you come to Christ, this speaks of Christ, our Passover offered to us. When we come to him, we should have our loins girded, ready to get out of the world and no longer involved with the world. I don't believe that you're converted and live a sinful life. We had a remarkable instance here of a woman who ran a liquor store in South Los Angeles, got converted. She called me up and she said, I'm getting out of the liquor business. And if you tell me to, I'll take a hammer and break every bottle. I told her. I said, you go sell it. And she got out of the liquor business. She was a wonderful Christian, by the way. May I say, you'll get out of Egypt if the blood's been put on the doorpost.
because you'd eat it with your loins girded, ready to go, if you please. How tremendous this is. Verse 12, for I will pass through the land of Egypt this night. I'll smite all of the firstborn in the land of Egypt, both man and beast, and against all the gods of Egypt, I'll execute judgment. I'm the Lord. Now, all of these plagues have been directed at each idol individually. Now, all of them demanded the firstborn. God says, I'm now turning the guns against all the idols. Now will you notice, and the blood shall be to you for a token upon the houses where ye are. And when I see the blood, I'll pass over you, and the plague shall not be upon you to destroy you when I smite the land of Egypt. And God says that the people were not saved because they were seed of Abraham. Why, the Egyptians could have obeyed, and they would have been saved. God says, when I see the blood. They were not saved because they were doing the best they could and paid their honest debts, and because they were good people. God says, when I

0: I see the blood, I'll pass over. To them, it was just faith, not saved because they went through the ceremony and were circumcised. God says, when I see the blood, I'll pass over. They were not saved because they belonged to the church. The death angel wasn't making a survey of the neighborhood. When I see the blood, God says, I'll pass over. They were not to open the window and tell the death angel how good they were and how much charity work they did. If a man had put his neck out of the window that night, he'd have died. God says, when I see the blood, nothing is to be added to it. Who was saved that night? Those who believed God. Those where the blood was sprinkled. Those that had trusted the blood. I say to you candidly, in closing, I do not understand it completely, but I set my seal that God is true, and today it's the shed blood of Christ that'll save you, nothing else, my friend. So until next time, may God bless you, my beloved.
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1: Hi, this is Ben Lowell, and welcome to Back to the Bible Canada with Dr. John Neufeldt. We continue our series today, The End of the Beginning, with a message titled, Understanding All the Prophets. So let's turn in our Bibles to Luke 24, verses 13 to 27, as we join Dr. Neufeldt now.
2: I often tell people to get into the habit of reading through the entire scriptures every year. See, it's not a hard assignment. Indeed, if you learn to discipline yourself to a daily time of prayer and worship, reading through the entire Bible in that time rarely takes more than 20 minutes a day, probably around 15. Long before people need lessons on how to interpret the Bible, they need to read the Bible. And once you've done it once and then a second time and then a third, and now your understanding is growing, you'll begin to make connections. And in a number of years, you're going to stop seeing the Bible as only a series of stories, but you'll understand it as one complete story. And then, of course, you're going to see your place in that story and begin to recognize God's voice in your life. But far more important than that, you'll begin to see Christ Jesus in everything. And that, my friends, is when things get very exciting. Now, I'm starting with that illustration. It may be strange to start that way because we are now in the last chapter of the book of Luke, the story, not about Bible reading, but a story about the resurrection appearances of Jesus. And in the section we're going to study, we see a section unique to Luke. Jesus appears and talks with and discusses with two of his disciples. So today, we're going to start with the story of Jesus meeting with two men. Let's read the account, Luke 24, verses 13 to 21. That very day, two of them were going to a village named Emmaus, about 7 miles from Jerusalem, and they were talking with each other about all these things that had happened. While they were talking and discussing together, Jesus himself drew near and went with them. But their eyes were kept from recognizing him, and he said to them, "What is this conversation that you are holding with each other as you walk?" And they stood still, looking sad. Then one of them, named Cleopas, answered him, "Are you the only visitor to Jerusalem who does not know the things that have happened there in these days?" And he said to them, "What things?" And they said to him, "Concerning Jesus of Nazareth, a man who was a prophet, mighty in deed and word before God and all the people, and how our chief priests and rulers delivered him up to be condemned to death and crucified him. But we had hoped that he was the one to redeem Israel. Yes, and besides all this, it is now the third day since these things happened." Now, those of you who have listened to me for some time will now expect me to explain where Emmaus is located, and I guess I don't know. There's been a great deal of discussion as to which town this might be, and sometimes, you know, towns were known by more than one name, and this name Emmaus, you know, is unknown to modern scholars. All that we know is it's 7 miles or about 11 kilometers from Jerusalem. It's not far. And we have to assume from the way the text reads that these two were heading home. Passover is over and Jesus has been crucified. You know, to me, the real story is, who were these two men? Notice that in verse 18, we are told that one of the two is named Cleopas and the second man is not named. Now that presents the reader with a conundrum. Cleopas is not mentioned in the rest of the New Testament, so who in the world is this guy? And Luke provides us with no clues at all. And so we're left to guess. These two men are, you know, not among the remaining 11 apostles, but like so many, they were disciples of Jesus. They believed in him, they followed him, and although they would not have been among the 12, they would have been among another group. Now a hint is given in Luke 10, verses 1 to 2. As a part of Jesus' wider ministry beyond the 12, that passage says, "After this, the Lord appointed 72 others and sent them on ahead of him."

two by two into every town and place where he himself was about to go. And he said to them, the harvest is plentiful and the laborers are few. Therefore, pray earnestly to the Lord of the harvest to send out laborers into his harvest. And so if you think of the 12 as Jesus' inner circle, so think of the 72 as the next circle beyond that. And I would think that these men were quite likely among the 72 beyond the 12. Okay, we've got a sense of the thing. These two men, obviously friends, have been in Jerusalem and where no doubt, like the other disciples, they're rejoicing at the thought of seeing Jesus, the Messiah, coronated and become the rightful king of Israel. And from there, he would rule the world. And if the 12 couldn't wrap their heads around Jesus' teaching that he was going to Jerusalem to die and then rise from the dead, it is then expected that in the next circle after the 12, these guys wouldn't get it either. And so these men are leaving Jerusalem and they're going home. The drama of what has just occurred is all that they can talk about. And no doubt at this time, many people were streaming out of the city. And no doubt everybody was talking, and so it would not seem unusual on the road to have another man also walking to his home, coming up, walking alongside of them. And we know that Jesus himself, risen from the dead, is now the one walking beside them. It is, if you allow yourself to imagine that road with returning pilgrims, to find Jesus walking on that very road. No one knows the incredible thing that has happened on that road. In the age to come, the dead will rise. Well, that age has now broken into the present age, and this dead man has arisen, and he is walking among them. Try to get your head around that and consider how earth-shattering is such a moment. And because these men aren't suddenly startled and say, oh my, Jesus, it's you. Instead, Luke says it's not that Jesus was unrecognizable or that he appeared in a different form. That's not it. In his resurrection, Jesus is not a shape-shifter who changes his appearance at will. Rather, Jesus is bodily risen with the self-same body he has always had. That is essential to understanding the resurrection. And the reason, says Luke, they don't recognize him, because God himself was involved in preventing these two from recognizing Jesus. Now, I know there's an issue in the resurrection. At one time, Matthew mentions this in Matthew 28, verse 17, that while they're looking at him, some doubted, and it is true, that Jesus was both recognized and at the same time people doubted. Now, how did they doubt when they saw him? And I think the answer is that an incorruptible body looks somewhat different than the corruptible existence that we know today. So what exactly does a body look like that's not subject to disease and aging or damage or to wear and tear that we all bear in our physical appearance? Well, we don't know, but in the case of Jesus, it's not that Jesus is not recognizable. It's that God prevents these two from recognizing, and that situation allows for a teaching moment. What are you talking about? Asked Jesus, and Cleopas answers, Sir, is it even possible that you're the only guy in all Jerusalem that doesn't know what just happened? You know, years ago, my wife and I were in Brazil, and as we were in the airport and awaiting to board our plane for home, I saw in a store in the airport a gorgeous soccer or football jersey with the name Pelé on the back. I said, I wonder if I should buy that. And Kathy said, well, who is that? And I said, well, right now in this country of 200 million people, you're the only person that has to ask that. And we both laughed, and she still looked puzzled, and it was funny. Only in this situation here in Luke, you know, it's more stark. It's not possible, they say, that you don't know. But then thinking that he really is the only guy in Jerusalem that didn't know, they tell the story of Jesus. And it's interesting for us to listen in on this because for all of us who have ever had to explain who Jesus is to someone who has never heard of him, listen to their shorthand description of Jesus. First of all, they say, he's from Nazareth. Now, that's a real town. It's a real place of birth. That means, of course, that he's a real person, and one can identify with him even as you can with any other historical person. And then they add, did you know he was also a prophet? Well, perhaps at this point, we might have thought about that incident when Jesus, you know, had raised from the dead the only son of a widow from Nain. And in astonishment, everyone was saying, and that's recorded in Luke 7, verse 16, everyone said, fear seized them all, and they glorified God, saying, a great prophet has risen among us, and God has visited his people. Indeed, these

0: to Emmaus disciples and he was mighty indeed. That is, the miracles he performed were amazing, and also in word, that is, the sermons he preached, they still live with us. They changed us. You know, I don't know, but because of Luke's tendency to abbreviate conversations, these men may well have elaborated in the details. But this abbreviation really is a good lesson for anyone who wants to explain Jesus to someone else. Explain where he was born and where he came from, and then explain some of his mighty works, some of his profound teachings, and conclude by saying he was a prophet of God. He was sent by God to do these things. And then, of course, to explain, you know, tell how the chief priests and the religious leaders, they just hated him and they crucified him. And then these men end by saying, but we thought, indeed, we hoped that he would redeem Israel, that is, set Israel free from bondage. And it is at this very moment that they betray that they have never understood Jesus at all. And they need to get back to reading their Bible. They missed an important detail. And I fear a great many others have made the same mistake that these two men have also made.
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0: The telling phrase in this story about Jesus walking with the two disciples from Emmaus is not that they didn't recognize Jesus. We would not make much of that part of the account, as if, you know, if they only had faith, they would have recognized him immediately. Or if they'd only expected his resurrection, they would have recognized him. And then, you know, from that dubious conclusion, we build an application that if only we have faith, we'll see Jesus in everything. That's not how we should read this story at all. That's a bad way of doing Bible study. The truth is, they did not recognize Jesus because they were kept from recognizing him, and we assume that it was God who did that. And this was good so that they could do a Bible study. A study that would lead them to understand the nature of the Messiah and how Jesus fulfills all of Scripture. If they had recognized Jesus, they would never have taken the time to do the kind of Bible study they needed to do on that day. And so the telling phrase that I mentioned, that is the phrase, we hope that he would be the one to redeem Israel. Now, I want to say this. Their messianic hopes were not wrong. The promised Messiah is going to redeem Israel, but on the other hand, they are wrong at the same time, for their view of the Messiah was truncated or condensed to the things they wanted. It wasn't expansive and included all the things that the Scriptures had to say. In that way, these men were so much like a great many of us today. They had their favorite Bible verses, and I hasten to say, having precious Scripture to memorize and to have close to our hearts, things that we hold on to. Look, this is not to be scoffed at. It's to be encouraged. However, and there's a big however here. If our understanding of those precious texts of Scripture are divorced from the whole, then they are held in isolation. Then the meaning that we attach to them is often in danger of being misconstrued. And that's one of the reasons I constantly encourage people to read through the whole Bible. God has given us 66 books, every line and every verse, not to be ignored for our favorite ones. All of them are to be devoured. All of them are to be meditated upon. They are to be understood as a part of the whole, each part filling in what is so desperately needed for all of us. We thought he would redeem Israel. But did they not think that he would bless the nation?

nations, as we find in Genesis 12:1-3. And did they not think that he would fulfill David's cry in Psalm 22:1, "Why have you forsaken me?" Or Isaiah 53 and the song of the suffering servant. You did have it right that he would redeem Israel, but it would seem that you thought of that only in your own terms, and that's the point. And then when you followed Jesus and heard him teach, you did what you did with all of the scriptures. You ignored all that stuff that confused you and all that stuff that just didn't fit in with your grid. And then when he died on a cross, you never even thought about what Isaiah prophesied. You just lost your faith. I was recently introduced to a tragic piece of literature called Jesus Calling, in which the woman who wrote that claims that the words she wrote were actually the words of Jesus, as if what she says has equal weight to the apostolic witness of the New Testament. I mean, that in itself makes it a work that should be totally rejected, but more. The book contains only what we want to hear and not what Jesus actually said. Here's what I'm trying to say. I don't want to be, too hard on these Emmaus disciples, but they are like so many of us. That brings us to the second section of our passage. Not only had these men no capacity to understand what had transpired in Jerusalem, they also had no capacity to see what was transpiring in the Bible. Now, I'm reading Luke 24:21-24. But we had hoped that he was the one to redeem Israel. Yes, and besides this, it is now the third day since these things happened. Moreover, some women in our company amazed us. They were at the tomb early in the morning, and when they did not find his body, they came back saying that they had seen a vision of angels who had said that he was alive. Some of those who were with us went to the tomb and found it just as the women had said, but him they did not see. Now notice two things. First, they are amazed at what the women said. That word amazed means astonished, but it doesn't mean they are convinced. It means they had not expected anything like this. But as to what these things actually meant, these men didn't know. And then the men add, some of our own company, and it's hard here to know if that should refer to either the apostles or to a group these men belong to, but they know that a number of men had gone out to investigate the claim of the women and found it to be true. The tomb really was empty. And then they hasten to add, that doesn't mean anything. We didn't see Jesus, they said, so the rumor that he is risen had to remain what it was, an unsubstantiated rumor, an interesting rumor to be sure, but who is to make anything meaningful of that? Well, we get a very clear insight as to the spiritual condition of these two men. And in this, Jesus now stops questioning them and starts playing the role of a Bible teacher. So let's read Luke 24:25-27. And he said to them, O foolish ones, and slow of heart to believe all that the prophets have spoken. Was it not necessary that the Christ should suffer these things and enter into his glory? And beginning with Moses and all the prophets, he interpreted to them in all the scriptures the things concerning himself. So I hope you noticed that part that included the word all. Notice Jesus didn't say, you are slow in heart to believe some of what the prophets have spoken, or you are slow in heart to believe your favorite verses in the prophets. Because truth be told, these men, because their hope was that the Messiah would redeem Israel, these men truly did believe in some of the things the prophets had spoken. They just didn't believe all the prophets had spoken. It was selective hearing, failure to grasp the necessity of seeing the whole. Years ago, I remember hearing a pastor, of all things, it was a pastor, in his address to a group of people, and he mocked the idea of reading through the whole Bible every year. He said, you're going to be far too busy just trying to get through it, and you won't be paying attention to what it actually says. He said it was kind of like, a tour guide rushing through major sections saying things like, oh, back there, that was the Parthenon, oh, and that was the Eiffel Tower, and that was the Colosseum, and that was the Brandenburg Gate, just flying through without anyone understanding. How much better, he said, just to focus on a few things and dig into them deeply rather than just this generalized knowledge. And I looked around and all the heads were nodding. After all, seems to make sense, doesn't it? But it doesn't. If you read the Bible systematically, there really is time, especially if you pass over the same text year after year, to dig very deeply, to gain greater and greater understanding of both the details as well as the whole.
But the great danger is that we focus on just some things we agree with, and we skip over things that force us to see all that

God is say. And then, having stated the importance of going beyond our favorite Bible text to a commitment to all the prophets teach, verse 26 has Jesus asking them a question. How do you read the verses? Was it not necessary, he asked. And yes, the idea here is that it is inevitable. It was determined by God, and it was declared by the prophets that the Christ would need to suffer. You're not going to get to the redemption of Israel until that happens. All the prophets, neglecting none of them, determined to understand the whole, not concentrate.

0: concentrating only on that which interests us and going deep into that. No, all the prophets. If you paid attention, you would have had to deal with the suffering servant of Isaiah, with the mournful cry of David in the Psalms. Yes, the forerunner of the Messiah, David, was a man surrounded by enemies and who cried out to God in the presence of great suffering. Were you paying attention when you read that, or did you just skip over that and only get to the victory passages? And by the way, this is the error of those who expect only good things in this life from God and have no capacity to grasp that God causes his servants to suffer. These people who are shocked when they suffer, they have also neglected the whole of Scripture, everything that is said in the prophets. But not only, says Jesus, that the prophets declared that the Messiah would suffer, but that he would enter his glory. And I can only imagine the stunned look on the faces of these two men. Yes, it was true that they were crushed when Jesus was crucified. But were they crushed because they did not take all the prophets of Scripture into account? Yes, that was the case. And then as they started to walk, Jesus began to do a Bible study with them. And that's what we're going to talk about the next time when we enter this again. That Bible study had everything to do with understanding that all of the Scriptures teach about the Messiah, about his suffering, about his glorification, and is about his ruling all of the nations.
1: Thanks so much, John. Many have started the discipline of reading their Bibles regularly, but for some reason they have run dry. What would you recommend?
0: Yeah, so, a number of people say, I made it all the way to, let's say Leviticus. I don't know. I mean, however you do it. But at some, whether it's, tough reading or, you just, the discipline fell apart. And then you say, I guess I have to start at Genesis 1:1 again. Let me help you with this. Don't go back to Genesis 1:1. Where did you leave off? Take off from there. So if you've stumbled, and it's kind of like the Christian life, I'm going to argue. When we sin, what should we do? Say, I have to go all the way back and get saved all over again. No, you don't. You simply repent of your sins, and you go back to the things that Christ has called you to do. So if you made it, to the beginning of Deuteronomy and you ended, you hear God speaking to you, go to where you left off and keep reading, because eventually God will give you the discipline that you require. Just simply take up where you left off.
1: Thanks, John. And remember to join us again next week as we continue our series, The End of the Beginning, right here on Back to the Bible Canada, where we teach the Bible.

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1: Said to another frog, I've got good news and bad news. 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
3: It is good news day on Laugh Again, that time when we put down the newspaper, flip off the TV, and listen to something that will cheer us up. September 11, 2001. If you were alive, you remember it well. It began like any other Tuesday for flight attendant Jerry Brown. She was aboard Delta Flight 15 en route to Frankfurt, Germany, doling out pretzels and orange juice when the captain called her to the cockpit to tell her that all airways over the continental United States were closed.

0: to commercial air traffic, and they were to land at the nearest airport ASAP. That airport was in Gander, Newfoundland. 40 minutes later, air traffic control gave the wave and they hit the tarmac at the tiny Canadian airport. As news of the terrorist hijackings and attacks trickled in, 53 planes from around the world altered flight paths and touched down at Gander International. As more news trickled in, crew and passengers learned that terrorists had flown airplanes into the World Trade Center and the Pentagon. Exhausted and frightened passengers stayed on board waiting. No one complained. The next morning, the weary travelers finally deplaned to a new dilemma. The town of Gander had a population of 10,400. The number of stranded passengers, 10,500. So the resourceful Newfoundlanders went to work. Gander and the surrounding communities converted every high school and gathering place into lodging facilities for the stranded travelers. Every high school student was required to volunteer time to take care of the guests. Passengers went on boat cruises and hikes in local forests. They were driven to restaurants and bakeries. Residents prepared and delivered more food than the guests could eat. Families were kept together. Elderly passengers were taken to private homes. A young lady, 33 weeks into her pregnancy, was put up in a private home across the street from an urgent care facility. And there was laughter, too. No one tells better jokes in all the world than Newfoundlanders. They're the best. One said, "Did you know why Newfie scuba divers go into the water backwards? Because if they went forward, they'd still be in the boat." When the passengers of Delta Flight 15 finally headed home, they called each other by name, swapped stories and contact info. "It was as if we'd been on a cruise," said one. They had seen Hebrews 13:2 in action. "Do not neglect to show hospitality to strangers." "Remember Jerry Brown? Our flight back to Atlanta looked like a chartered party flight," she said. "A business class traveler announced his plan to set up a trust fund, providing college scholarships for high school students of the town of Lewisport where they had stayed. He promised to match donations of any amount from his fellow travelers. The total surpassed $14,000. With Delta's help, the fund now totals more than $1.5 million, and it's helped 134 students receive a college education. Jerry later said, "In spite of all the rotten things we see going on, there are still a lot of good and godly people in the world, and when things get bad, they come forward. Reminds me of the hospitality of the early church and the dozens of Bible passages asking us to show compassion to strangers, like Hebrews 13:16, do not neglect to do good and to share what you have. Today would be a great day to exercise your generosity and kindness. You never know what'll happen." That day in Gander, Newfoundland, Nick and Diane Marson met and later married. I guess you could say it was love at first flight.
1: Sometimes we don't need something new. 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
4: Mainly cloudy with a small chance of showers early this evening, then clearing. Wind gusting out of the northwest to 40 kilometers per hour and a low of 9. Sunshine Saturday to start, then becoming a mix of sun and cloud, a high of 17. Clear skies Saturday night and a low of 4. Sunday sunshine with a high of 20, then showers moving in on Monday with a high of 16. Sunshine returning Tuesday with a high of 20, and Wednesday a mix of sun and cloud, a high of 18. Track the weather on the radar map with Lowen Body Shop Local Weather on your Steinbach Online app. I'm Candace Dirksen.

A warm welcome to our program, Prophecy for Today, where we study biblical prophecy and its application to our daily life. It's a wonderful day to worship God. I'm William Steves. Let's pray. Dear Heavenly Father, today I want to thank you for heaven. Thank you for the promise we look forward to, of a place of joy and peace, a place free from sickness and death, with no sin, and most importantly, a place where we get to see your glorious face. Help us to live our lives in anticipation of that glorious day. And it's in Jesus' name I pray. Amen.

Maranatha, friends, the Lord is coming. Today's letter comes from Pennsylvania. Our listener writes, "The Lord bless your ministry, as you have been a blessing to us. Thank you for always being an encouragement. We rejoice that we've been able to serve and encourage you by God's grace." Malachi 1:11. "For from the rising of the sun, even unto the going down of the same, my name shall be great among the Gentiles. And in every place incense shall be offered unto my name, and a pure offering, for my name shall be great among the heathen, saith the Lord of hosts." What a wonderful picture of the

worthiness of our Lord for worship. God's name will be worshipped everywhere the sun touches. The text offers two different senses. First, God is worthy of worship every minute of every day. From the moment the sun has risen to the moment the sun goes down, God is worthy of worship. However, the more central thrust of this passage is the idea of the universality of God's worship. Everywhere the sun rises, everywhere the light touches, will host worshipers of God. This is something we see fulfilled in the Great Commission. When Malachi was writing, virtually all the worshipers of God were confined in one small nation. But now that Christ has come, now that the gospel has been spread, there are worshipers of Christ on every continent, in every country, and that is a wonderful joy. Our Lord is worthy of worship, and he has purchased for himself worshipers from every tribe and tongue and people and nation. You're listening to Prophecy for Today. I'm William Steves. The September edition of the Gospel Standard is available upon request. We here at the People's Gospel Hour would be blessed to hear from you. 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

0: And now, the familiar voice of Pastor Perry F. Rockwood, who is at home with the Lord.
1: Shall we pray? Father in heaven, we bow in the presence of our wonderful Savior today. We can say that we love thee because thou hast first loved us. Lord, minister to each of our hearts today. Lord, I just feel the need to pray for revival, to pray about the lukewarmness, to pray about the formalism, to pray about the lack of reality in the very fellowship with Jesus Christ day by day, the lack of a burden for souls, and oh, so little time for the Bible, little time for prayer. Lord, visit today. Visit each one of us. Revive us again. Fill our hearts with thy love. I pray in Jesus' name, amen. Galatians 2:20. I love this verse. I am crucified with Christ. Nevertheless, I live, yet not I. Not the old self-life, not that old fleshy life, not that life that really was wound around the world, the flesh, and the devil. I am crucified with Christ. Nevertheless, I live, yet not I, but Christ liveth in me. What a difference. It's the exchanged life from the life of sin, the life of the flesh. Christ liveth in me. And the life that I now live in the flesh, we're still here. I live by the faith of the Son of God, who loved me and gave

0: by Christian leaders in many lands. He was still a struggling man. He poured out his grief in his letters. He longed for victory that did not come. But in 1869, a great change took place in his life. One of his missionary associates wrote, and I'm going to quote, "He was a joyous man, now a bright, happy Christian. He had been a toiling, burdened one before, with literally not much rest of soul. It was resting now in Jesus and letting him do the work which makes all the difference." Whenever he spoke in meetings after that, a new power seemed to flow from him. And in the practical things of life, a new peace possessed him. Troubles did not worry him as before. He cast everything on God in a new way and gave more time in prayer. That's a wonderful reality there. Now, in a letter to his sister, Dr. Taylor described his condition in this way: "I felt the ingratitude, the danger, the sin of not living near to God. I prayed, agonized, strove, fasted, made resolutions, read the Word of God more diligently, but all without effect. When my agony of soul was at its height, a sentence from dear McCarthy was used to remove the scales. The Spirit of God revealed the truth of a oneness with Christ." Here's what McCarthy wrote. "But how to get faith strengthened? Not by striving after faith, but by resting in the faithful one." Hudson Taylor saw it all. "If we believe not, he abideth faithful." Taylor says, "I looked to Jesus, and I saw. Oh, and when I saw," he said, "the joy flowed. And I saw that he said, 'I will never leave you.' There's rest enough. I have striven in vain to rest in him. I'll strive no more. For has he not promised to abide with me?" And he continues with his letter to his sister. I can't read it all. The sweetest part, if one may speak of one part being sweeter than another, is the rest which full identification with Christ brings. "I am no longer anxious about everything, for he, I know, is able to carry out his will, and his will is mine. It makes no matter now where he places me or how. My job is to surrender to him. His resources are mine. He is mine. All this springs from the believer's oneness with Christ." And what God did for Hudson Taylor and for many others, he'll do for me. And he'll do for you when we really trust him. And that's exactly what Paul meant here when he said in Galatians 2:20, "I am crucified with Christ. Nevertheless, I live, yet not I." See? No, it's Christ liveth in me. "And the life that I now live in the flesh," I'm still in the flesh, I'm still here in the body, "I live by the faith of the Son of God, who loved me and gave himself for me." And I pray today that we might surrender afresh to God. Rest in him. Let him do it. Stop trying to do it. Stop trying to give out those tracts in the flesh and say, "Oh, it's so hard." Let Jesus ask you to do it. Let Jesus work through you. Let Jesus give out the tract. How wonderful it is to be saved. And how wonderful it is to walk with God. And if you're not saved today, Christ died for you. He died for sinners. You're a sinner. He paid your sin debt through his blood. Trust him today. Receive him as your Savior. We would love to pray for you. This broadcast is sponsored by the People's Gospel Hour, Halifax, Nova Scotia, Canada, B3J3A1. Our United States address, the People's Gospel Hour, Box 55862, Boston, Massachusetts, 02205. Now, until the same time next week, the Lord willing, Pastor Perry F. Rockwood, may the Lord bless you and make you a blessing.
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2: Good evening, I'm Judy Peters. Mainly sunny this weekend and then rain for Monday. A look at your forecast in a moment. The new roundabout at the intersection of Provincial Road 311 and Provincial Road 206 is now open to the public. The opening comes after plenty of local discussion about the new traffic configuration. Earlier this year, a Steinbeck Online poll found Southeast residents who responded were largely not intimidated by plans for the roundabout. The crew on site has told us that work will continue into next week. Motorists should anticipate delays to continue there. RCMP have released details from a crash Thursday afternoon south of Randolph. With more, here's reporter Shannon Duick.
3: Police say the driver of a southbound vehicle on Provincial Road 206 was attempting to turn east onto Highway 52 when he collided with a westbound vehicle.

0: According to RCMP, the driver of the westbound vehicle, a female from Bloemenort, was transported to hospital with minor injuries. The male driver of the southbound vehicle was transported to hospital, but his identity and condition have not been confirmed. While responding to this call, an RCMP officer was involved in a collision south of St. Pierre. Police say it happened on Highway 59 north of Highway 23. According to police, the officer was traveling south with his emergency lights activated and was attempting to conduct a U-turn when he collided with a southbound pickup truck. Police say the male driver and female passenger of the truck, both 49 years old from St. Agathe, were uninjured. The officer was also not injured. I'm Shannon Duick.
1: There could be quite a spectacle on Highway 59 tomorrow morning north of Ile-de-Chine. A truck convoy is being planned in support of Special Olympics Manitoba. Tomorrow morning, starting at 9:30, approximately 150 commercial trucks and law enforcement patrol vehicles will travel north from Ile-de-Chine. They will complete a counterclockwise lap around the perimeter highway. The convoy is expected to arrive back in Ile-de-Chine by 11:30 a.m. For more on this story, visit Niverville Online. LaBroquerie is hosting its first community trail ride this Sunday. With more, here's reporter Cosette Bott.
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6: Mainly cloudy with a small chance of showers early this evening, then clearing. Wind gusting out of the northwest to 40 kilometers per hour and a low of 9. Sunshine Saturday to start, then becoming a mix of sun and cloud, a high of 17. Clear skies Saturday night and a low of 4. Sunday, sunshine with a high of 20, then showers moving in on Monday with a high of 16. Sunshine returning Tuesday with a high of 20, and Wednesday, a mix of sun and cloud, a high of 18. Track the weather on the radar map with Low and Body Shop local weather on your Steinbeck Online app. I'm Candace Dirksen.
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0: Unleashing God's truth one verse at a time. Here is John MacArthur with Grace to You.
1: There's no way to restore a relationship unless somebody comes and asks for forgiveness, but I'm not going to be bound by bitterness and vengeance. Anytime I talk about forgiveness, I'm just talking about the fact that I'm not holding a bitterness, I'm not holding a grudge. I can't absolve anybody's iniquities. That's for God to do. And He's not going to do that for a person who doesn't come to Him through Christ.
2: Welcome to Grace to You with the Bible teaching of John MacArthur. I'm your host, Phil Johnson. 25 years ago today, something happened that changed the world forever. And I'm talking, of course, about the terrorist attacks in New York and at the Pentagon and in Pennsylvania. If you're old enough, you remember the chaos of September 11th, 2001. You may have lost someone close to you in the attacks or in the global war on terror that followed. Those terrible events of 9/11 caused men and women everywhere to ask questions like, why did God allow such horror? How can He be good and loving and yet let something happen that's so evil, so ugly, so painful? You'll hear answers to those questions today in an interview that I had with John not long after 9/11. We'll discuss how God's Word can comfort you even in the face of immense tragedy. Today's program is titled Standing Firm in Unstable Times. And now here's John to lead off the discussion.
1: No matter where you were or what you happened to be doing on September 11th, 2001, there's no question that things haven't been the same since. The terrorist attacks brought sudden, sweeping changes to our nation, in fact, to our entire world. It seems people everywhere are doing what just a day before this event was politically incorrect, and that's talking about God and faith and the future and life and death. It's those kind of questions that I have in mind as we bring this special Grace to You interview with you. We're calling it again, Standing Firm in Unstable Times. And in the interview, I'm going to try to expand on some of the questions that I'm hearing most often these days. Questions about evil and God's power or lack of power to stop it. Also going to address bluntly some of the serious theological errors that sadly are getting a lot of airtime. And I'm hoping that will help you stand firm for God's truth.
2: Larry King's first question and the title of that broadcast was, Where Was God? And I wonder what your thoughts on that are, John.
1: Well, I have to tell you, Phil, it was very frustrating because I had all kinds of thoughts and ways that I wanted to answer that. I never got the opportunity to give a complete answer, so I just tried to proclaim the truth. But in answer to the question, where was God, I immediately went to Isaiah in my mind. I mean, I'm so biblically arranged mentally that that's where I went. And I went right to the fifth chapter of Isaiah, and there I was in the fifth chapter of Isaiah. And Isaiah receives this revelation from God that pronounces a series of curses on Israel, on Judah, actually, and Jerusalem. And the prophet receives these messages that God has found Israel to be a fruitless vine, that in all his provisions and all his goodness and grace and mercy to them and blessing should have produced good grapes, but instead there aren't any grapes, they're just sour berries, which is symbolic of the fact that they are in idolatry and iniquity and sin, and God says, I'm going to come down and I'm going to rip up my vineyard, Israel. I'm going to take away its protection. I'm going to trample it down. I'm not going to rain on it. And this is a huge curse pronounced by God on Israel. And it's a frightening passage. I mean, it would be worse than knowing your Twin Towers are going to be attacked by some Arab terrorists. I mean, it was total wiping out of Jerusalem and the whole of the Southern Kingdom. And Isaiah immediately is seen going to the temple, and he goes to the temple, and he wants to check in with God, because he wants to find out, where is God? Where is God? This can't be. This is the covenant people. This is God's own chosen people. This is the seed of Abraham. And he goes to the temple, and I think the most startling thing occurs in the opening of the chapter. He says this, and in the year King Uzziah died, when all trauma from God was

0: falling on Israel, he said, I saw the Lord, and he was high and lifted up. And it's just shocking. He wasn't in the rubble, as the LA Times guy said. He was right on the same throne he had been on all the time. He hadn't abdicated. He hadn't lost his sovereign purpose. He hadn't diminished in his glory, high and lifted up, and his train fills the temple, you know, and holy, holy, holy. And you see God in all his full, sovereign, majestic glory, and everything that is happening within the framework of his perfect purpose. And I will say this, I don't know what the purpose of God was, quote, for America, but I do know what the purpose of God is when something like that happens. It is for judgment on some because they perish, and God has every right to bring that judgment on the ungodly who have rejected him. It is for those who believe, the blessing of all blessings, the Christians who died in those events. For them, it was an entrance into glory. God was in control of all of that. God is in control of judgment. God is in control of blessing for his people, and that fits within the righteous pattern of God as he expresses his purpose and his will.
1: Larry King was curious about whether we should forgive the terrorists. And in fact, he went around and asked, he made it a point to ask each panelist this question. That's really a hard question to answer in a soundbite, and I'm eager to hear a more in-depth reply from you.
0: As far as is humanly possible, yes, I would forgive them.
1: Whether they asked for it or not?
0: Yeah, whatever that would mean, in the sense that I would not be bound in my own heart by some unrelenting bitterness toward them. I don't mean that there can be any kind of reconciliation. In the first place, there's no relationship to start with. But I don't believe vengeance is mine. I think it's God's. Even had I lost a son or a brother or a spouse or a friend in the disasters, I don't think I would have had a heart full of bitterness or vengeance or hostility toward those people. It would be in me to forgive them, and the way I would manifest that forgiveness is not by anything on their behalf. I mean, they're dead, but it would simply be manifest in grief over the terrible disaster of their eternal soul. Nobody talks about that. It's terrible that people died in that destruction. It's more terrible that some people went to hell, and those men who committed those horrible acts went there too. That is a great grief. The deception of Islam is a great grief, and there are more coming after them who are going to be literally cast into eternal judgment under the illusion that they're serving Allah, God. So I would have nothing but compassion toward that. I think an illustration of that that may help is one of my nephews, just a really outstanding young man. I think he was about 21, 22. His name was Tim, my wife's sister's son. Fine young man, loved the Lord. He was in his college days. He was a volleyball player at California State University, and just a great, great kid. Was working in a market, and a guy came in to hold the market up and killed him. I think he was like 21 or 22, shot him dead. And, you know, the guy was on drugs, and Tim tried to intervene when this guy was getting money from a cashier. He tried to protect this lady, and he was killed. And his dad, my brother-in-law, Dwayne, I watched his response to somebody who had just murdered his son at the, you know, at the prime of his young years. And Dwayne went to the prison with one purpose. He said, I want to see that man. And he went there with the purpose of sharing the gospel with him and telling him that he forgave him for what he did to his son. And that more important than the death of his son was this guy's death, because his son was with Christ. Now, that's what I'm talking about when I talk about forgiveness. I mean, there's no way to restore a relationship unless somebody comes and asks for forgiveness. But I'm not going to be bound by bitterness and vengeance. I even look at the war that way. I don't see the war as some kind of retaliatory vengeance. I think a just war begins when the peace is interrupted, and it ends when the peace is restored. And I think a just war is a war that takes away the terrible, terrible interruption into the peace of this nation. In other words, it's a war of protection and justice. But I don't think we need to get caught up in personal vengeance. But on the other hand,

0: as well. Only God can forgive sinners. And the sad reality is those men will never be forgiven because they died without ever believing the gospel of Jesus Christ.
1: So just to be absolutely clear, when you speak of forgiveness, the forgiveness you grant, you're talking about letting go of any bitterness or hostility, right, or anything towards them, but not absolution for their sin.
0: I couldn't give that anyway. Right. I mean, I can't give that to anybody. So anytime I talk about forgiveness, I'm just talking about the fact that I'm not holding a bitterness, I'm not holding a grudge. I can't absolve anybody's iniquities anyway. That's for God to do. And he's not going to do that for a person who doesn't come to him through Christ.
1: You mentioned the war. Let me follow up on that. Just to put that together with what you're saying about forgiveness, I notice a lot of Christians are confused about this. And they're asking questions like, can we as Christians support our government's retaliation against terrorism? And occasionally you hear a Christian cite Matthew 5, verses 38 and 39, where Jesus said, you've heard that it was said, an eye for an eye and a tooth for a tooth, but I tell you not to resist an evil person, but whoever slaps you on your right cheek, turn the other to him also. Now, what did Jesus mean, and does that have any application in a situation like this?
0: Well, first of all, it has no application in a situation like war, which is not a personal offense, which is a national issue dealing with an entity that has been ordained by God for the punishment of evildoers. I'm not an entity ordained by God for the punishment of evildoers, right?
1: Right.
0: That's not my personal issue.
1: And Jesus here is talking about personal
0: issues. Yeah, and I think to understand what that text actually means, if anyone slaps you, turn the other cheek. You have to understand a little bit of background. It's pretty fascinating. I'll take a minute and explain it to you. When Christians in the New Testament era, who were Jews, obviously, because Jesus was preaching and they were following him and believing in him and identifying as followers of Christ and all of this, when they were in their synagogues, you remember Jesus said to them at the upper room discourse, he said, the day's going to come when they're going to throw you out of the synagogue and they're going to whip you and all of this. Some historians indicate that there was, interestingly enough, when a person was excommunicated, a symbolic slap across the face by the ruler of the synagogue, whack, before the synagogue, and that this symbolized that rejection. A slap across the face was viewed as a very shameful thing, a very demeaning and humbling thing to be smacked across the face. There's still that, even in our culture, right? I mean, it's one thing to knock a guy's lights out. That's one kind of demonstration of how you feel about somebody. But just a smack across the face is a how dare you. It's a demeaning kind of thing, and that's the way it was. And so there's some historians who say they literally would smack somebody across the face who was excommunicated.
1: Gives new meaning to the right hand of fellowship.
0: That was the right hand of disfellowship. But so what Jesus is saying is this, look, if you have so identified with me, if you have, by that identification, created such an offense that they have literally slapped you across the face, continue in the same path so that you are continually vulnerable to the same thing over again. And you have an illustration of the fact that it's not literal in the case of Jesus. When he was slapped, remember, they slapped him across the face, and he didn't say, here, hit the other cheek. He said, essentially, why are you doing that? And he called him to account. I think what that's talking about is if they hit you once, get ready. They'll probably hit you again. And you have to maintain a certain vulnerability. And he's talking there about a Christian living in a persecuting environment. If you get slapped in the face, don't compromise. Don't lose your courage. Don't go underground. Don't deny the Lord. Don't retaliate. Don't get full of vengeance. Don't become bitter. Just live that same godly, quiet life with all of its vulnerability, because you may get hit again. That's a whole different issue than God giving the right to a national government, which is exactly what Romans 13 says. The powers that be are ordained of God, and they bear the sword, and they don't bear it for nothing. They bear it to use against the evildoer for the protection of the one who does good.
1: Would you say then that Romans 13 puts a responsibility on our government to retaliate?

0: Oh, I definitely do.
1: It would be wrong for them not to retail.
0: Absolutely. Well, I mean, it's pretty obvious. If we don't do anything, well, what's going to happen? Well, it's going to keep it up and keep it up. And where does it end? I mean, all you have to do is be successful at what you do once. And if you gain the desired effect, America goes into a shell, doesn't do anything, doesn't go back to try to root out this evil and to deal with it and to bring a just punishment. Now you've just energized them. Now they're going to be flooded with other people who want to go and accomplish these great purposes and these great ends because there's no consequence. It's like, you know, on the simple level, it's like asking whether you should punish your child when he does something that's wrong. Is that the compassionate thing to do? Yeah, it is in the end, unless you want to turn your child into a criminal. I mean, if you don't punish this kind of thing, what's going to happen now and what's already happening, and I'm not here to answer questions about politics and the military, what's going to happen now as the world retaliates against this is the forces, the Taliban or whoever they are going to disintegrate under the fear and the pressure of this tremendous act of justice that's coming against them. And that's the desired effect you want. You want to disintegrate that entire base of power. And that brings about a protection of people. I think we're not only doing what's right in the protection of our own nation, but we're doing what's right in the corollary protection of Israel. Not because Israel is by any means a righteous people, but because I do think that Israel is a nation that understands right and wrong on a human level and understands justice on a human level and doesn't do to its neighbors what its neighbors continue to do to it.
1: So, John, have you gotten some good responses to your appearance on Larry King? What's the most interesting response you've gotten?
0: Well, you know what the universal response is? 99.9% of the response is, thank you for giving the true gospel. It was almost like people had hoped somebody would just give the straightforward gospel and hold the line. And that's what people keep saying. You know, we watched and we hoped that you would give the gospel and that you wouldn't compromise the gospel. And they were just very encouraged. I think it strengthened Christians to be maybe to be bold. And of course, I'm not thinking I need to, you know, suck it up and say the truth here no matter what. I just said it because that's what I believe the truth is. But I think it was encouraging. And you know, most all of the mail is basically saying we need to stand up for the gospel in a day when so many people compromise and water it down and want to make it blend in with everything else and not offend anybody. And I think that's what struck me is how, you know, because we hear so much about let's open up everything and let's embrace everybody and let's accept whoever and let's be open to other religions and let's, and you think this is a big widespread movement. And then what happens is I get on there and I'm really firm about the singularity and exclusiveness of the gospel. And there's this flood of affirmation and you begin to realize there are people out there who aren't buying into this.
1: Thank you for doing that, John.
0: Well, I don't understand why it's a difficult thing to do. You just say what's true. And as you know me well enough to know, I'm not concerned about where it gets me. You know, I'm not concerned about what I might achieve on a worldly level. I'm just concerned about the truth. And so there's the truth, and what happens, happens. So I don't know what'll happen. My initial reaction was I'll probably get one shot at this deal, and they'll say we'll never have that guy back again. Well, but we got a different response from the people at the program, so that's good. They said that they were looking forward to having me back again. So
1: good.
0: We'll see if that happens.
1: Lots of people are asking questions today, and I think a lot of our listeners probably are finding they have greater opportunities than ever to share the gospel with their friends, their neighbors, and so on. What advice would you give them as they're looking for ways to share their faith?
0: Yeah, don't shuffle your feet and beat around the bush would be the first thing. I mean, if the door was ever opened, it's open now. And I think that, you know, I would say to them what I said in the tape I did on terrorism. Take them to Luke 13, where Jesus did, and ask this question. What would have happened to you if you had been in the building? What would have happened to you if you'd been on the flight? Where would you be now, today? Isn't that the question? Would you be in heaven? And if they say, well, I hope so, well, on the basis of what? On the basis of why would you be in heaven? Well, I'm a pretty good person. Boy, there's the door right there. Salvation is not by works. So I think the question is just capture the moment. I mean, the moment is vivid. All you have to do is say to somebody, well, if you were on the 105th floor or the 95th floor, when the plane hit,

retirement because I'm used to explaining things. But, you know, preachers are also proclaimers. We're not just explainers. And there's something wonderfully powerful about just the proclamation because the power is in the truth. And you never know what the Lord is going to do in planting the seed. As the Apostle Paul said, some plant, some water. God gives the increase, right? So you just say what's true, and then you leave it to the Lord. Whatever that environment allows you to say, that's what you say. But I'm very thankful to the Lord for the opening that was there to proclaim the gospel, and grateful that I had enough time to at least articulate the truth and to try to get across that Jesus Christ is the only way of salvation. I know the message got through, and I'll close by saying this. I know the message got through because I did get three letters that were furious with me, just furious. And it was really good feedback because they said, how dare you say Jesus?

0: lingo. These are three non-Christians. And, you know, in a sense, that was really important feedback, because if it's clear enough for somebody to get that mad who's outside the gospel, then it was clear enough for the people that the Lord may be drawing to himself. And so, you know, even that feedback was important. Another lady wrote and said that I was interrupting the peace of the world by making Jesus the only way of salvation. Well, I was glad she got it. She didn't like it, but she got it. And I remember Jesus, you know, when he preached the gospel in his own synagogue in Nazareth, they tried to throw him off a cliff and kill him. They got it. They got the message. They didn't like it, but they got it. And you're going to run into that. I mean, there are going to be people who resent that truth, but that doesn't make it the less true. And I think that's why I wonder why anybody who represents Christ equivocates on that. What do you gain? You certainly don't gain anything with the sinner, because if you don't tell the sinner the truth, he can't get saved. You certainly don't gain anything with the saints, because if you don't tell the truth, the saints don't have any respect for you. And you certainly don't gain anything with the Lord, because if you're ashamed of the gospel, you're in some serious trouble there. So, I mean, what's the upside of not just saying the truth?
1: There is none.
0: Yeah, that's what I think. One thing I need to say, sort of in wrapping all this up, this is a time for great compassion. While it is a great opportunity, we don't want to go roaring in there with guns blazing. This is an important time for sensitivity and compassion. People have been seriously tenderized. This kind of fear is not superficial. It is deep and profound. And there's an important necessity to come with the meekness and gentleness of Christ to demonstrate the kind of weeping compassion that Jesus did, a tenderness. We come tender-hearted, we come kindly, we come compassionately, realizing that there's a lot of real fear and real anxiety and real suffering in people's hearts, and particularly those people in New York who lost people, and others around the country who lost people. This is a very, very tender time, and I think we want to be truthful, we want to speak the gospel, but we want to make sure we stay compassionate and tender-hearted and loving and gracious in the presentation of the gospel. So I would just encourage you to take every opportunity you have to demonstrate the truth and to do it in love.
2: You're listening to Grace to You, the Bible teaching ministry of John MacArthur. Today's special interview, titled Standing Firm in Unstable Times, was recorded not long after the tragic events of 9/11, 25 years ago today. Now, something that John often said is that suffering, whether from a terrorist attack or spiritual persecution or a life-threatening disease, suffering has a purifying effect. We asked John to explain what he meant by that, and here's what he said.
0: Yeah, suffering always has a purifying effect. Because even in a non-believing world, even with people who don't believe in God or the gospel or the Lord Jesus Christ, threats, suffering, terror, illness, it's a yank back from the good times, thoughts of well-being, to the reality of death. Death. I mean, we're all living on the edge all the time. And I think it forces people to think deeply. I remember when a number of years ago, we had one of the great earthquakes in Southern California, and people were killed, crushed in that earthquake under the rubble of certain buildings. The next Sunday, the congregation in our church just expanded. People rushing to the church to figure out, what do I do? Is this world coming to an end? I mean, that's one way to view it. But any level of suffering, could be that somebody tells you you have cancer, or your wife decides to leave because she's having an affair with another person. All of that causes people to look at their own lives and wonder if they're not missing reality and if they have an answer for death.
2: That's right, friends. Suffering brings us face to face with the harsh realities of life in a fallen world like nothing else. It's common in our society to want to avoid suffering at all cost, but that doesn't change the fact that trials will come. to help equip you to handle hardship in a God-honoring way, let me encourage you to pick up a copy of John's book called The Power of Suffering. It lays out a path to finding spiritual strength and peace, even in the most difficult circumstances. And here's the good news. If it's your

0: first time getting in touch with us, we'll send you the book free of charge. 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
5: Mainly cloudy with a small chance of showers early this evening, then clearing. Wind gusting out of the northwest to 40 kilometers per hour and a low of 9. Sunshine Saturday to start, then becoming a mix of sun and cloud, a high of 17. Clear skies Saturday night and a low of 4. Sunday sunshine with a high of 20, then showers moving in on Monday with a high of 16. Sunshine returning Tuesday with a high of 20, and Wednesday a mix of sun and cloud, a high of 18. Track the weather on the radar map with Lowen Body Shop Local Weather on your Steinbach Online app. I'm Candace Dirksen.
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1: Good evening, I'm Judy Peters. The temperature tonight dropping to 7 degrees. A look at your forecast after the news. There could be quite a spectacle on Highway 59 tomorrow morning north of Ildishane. With more, here's reporter Shannon Duick.
2: A truck convoy is being planned in support of Special Olympics Manitoba. 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They'll complete a counterclockwise lap around the perimeter highway. The convoy is expected to arrive back in Ildishane by 11:30. For more on this story, visit NivervilleOnline.com. I'm Shannon Duick.
1: It has been 1 year since heavy rainfall caused flooding throughout Steinbeck, and climatologist David Phillips says the event is a reminder that extreme weather is becoming a bigger challenge. Phillips says the September 2024 and 2025 rainfall events were an odd coincidence.

0: residents. But the broader trend is toward more extreme and variable weather.
1: It's not new weather. It's the same old weather that our grandparents and our parents have had to deal with. But it's just that the personality of the weather has changed. It's got a little warmer, yes. And when you warm up the atmosphere, it holds more moisture.
0: Philip says communities cannot prevent these storms, but they can prepare for them. Two people were sent to hospital following a two-vehicle crash this morning south of New Bothwell. According to police, a garbage truck was traveling south on PR 216 when it collided with a concrete truck traveling west on Highway 52. Two drivers were transported to hospital. A new cycling event in LaBrokerie is bringing riders to the community this weekend. Winnipeg Bike Mayor Patty Weens and her team are cycling from Winnipeg to LaBrokerie, making the journey a three-day trip. Leisure Services programmer Desiree Vermette says the event is a chance for people to discover more of what the community trail system has to offer.
2: Whether it's getting to work or school or whatever that might look like if you're living in the community. So I'm hoping by having people out, it will help promote that and encourage people to learn more about our trail systems.
0: The ride starts at 10:30 Sunday morning, followed by a free community barbecue at the High Life Center. 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
5: Mainly cloudy with a small chance of showers early this evening, then clearing. Wind gusting out of the northwest to 40 kilometers per hour and a low of 9. Sunshine Saturday to start, then becoming a mix of sun and cloud, a high of 17. Clear skies Saturday night and a low of 4. Sunday sunshine with a high of 20, then showers moving in on Monday with a high of 16. Sunshine returning Tuesday with a high of 20 and Wednesday a mix of sun and cloud, a high of 18. Track the weather on the radar map with Lowen Body Shop local weather on your Steinbeck Online app. I'm Candace Dirksen.
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0: and to cleanse us from all unrighteousness. The sacrifice of Jesus atones for all our sins. By faith in His name, God's grace covers our transgressions, past, present, and future. 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Did Jesus' atonement miss some of my sin? 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

0: Now, your Steinbeck Online News.
1: I'm Judy Peters. Cool and windy to start the weekend. Your forecast is on the way. Council for the Rural Municipality of Hanover has given the green light for a daycare east of Grunthal to take in more children. With more, here's reporter Shannon Duick.
2: Matthew Donkersloot, who operates a licensed home daycare with his wife, appeared before Hanover Council on Wednesday. Reeve Jim Funk says prior to this, they had approval for 7 children plus one of their own for a total of 8.
3: And they would like to go to 12, and therefore he came in for a COU today, a conditional use, and council did grant him a permit for the 12.
2: Funk says there seems to be a lot of demand for childcare in the municipality, noting existing daycares in Grunthal and Kleefeld are already at capacity with long waiting lists. I'm Shannon Duick.
1: A new Steinbeck Fire Department recruit took on 7 laps of a 6-story building during yesterday's 9/11 stair climb. To tell us more, here's reporter Darcy Wilkinson.
4: 20-year-old Oliver Uzek wasn't even born when the attacks happened, but says the climb gave him a new perspective on what first responders faced that day.
5: Those firefighters went up there, probably a lot of them knowing that there's a good chance they weren't walking back down there. It's straight climbing. I just can't imagine how insane that would have been.
4: Assistant Fire Chief Russ Reimer says the event was a chance to remember those who lost their lives 25 years ago, while also bringing current first responders together.
6: Our own members are going to reflect today on who they are. Why do they matter? Do they have meaning? Where's their identity wrapped up in? Because we're not just firefighters. We have names.
4: Funds raised through the event will support mental health resources for first responders. I'm Darcy Wilkinson.
1: The historical Mennonite connection between Manitoba and Paraguay is coming full circle this week for 24 travelers from the other side of the equator. To tell us more, here's reporter Addie Lowen.
7: So 24 people from Menno Colony in Paraguay are touring southeastern Manitoba, seeing the communities and historic Mennonite sites connected to their family stories. Director of the tour, Uwe Friesen, says seeing these places in person makes the history much more real and with a responsibility. In Low German, Friesen says that
8: Wann eigentlich dort
7: Translated, he says, if we don't tell these stories and write them down, no one else will either. Friesen adds that the group is enjoying the trip with hopes of sharing the stories of this journey and the journey that brought their forefathers to Canada in the first place. I'm Addie Lowen.
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1: Today, a mix of sun and cloud, windy with a high of 16. For Sunday, sunshine and 20 degrees, then rain for Monday with a high of 15. Current weather conditions and the 7-day forecast can be found anytime on the Lowen Body Shop weather page on your Steinbeck Online app. I'm Judy Peters.
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0: That was Ronnie Millsap, Show Her. Well, good morning. It is the second weekend of September. We are definitely getting into those cooler burr mornings, those single digit overnight temperatures. They are beginning to show up. And, you know, instead of running the air conditioner overnight, an open window, that is all you need on some of these cooler nights. Well, thanks for making us part of your morning. I'm Eva Hyde. This morning, we'll check out some of the fall events that are coming up and get a visit with Carla Hersina for the Lawn and Garden Journal at 9:15. That is another chance for you to get your fall gardening questions in. Well, let's get this morning started. We'll get back to the music with Julian Taylor right after the break.
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We make and lose friends. There's so many pearls to gather from the first thing we see.

When You're Next to Me, that was Eugene Levy and Catherine O'Hara. Well, you know, we are getting to that point in harvest where field meals, they have become a pretty regular part of the routine. I was thinking about that this week at the start of harvest. Those meals, they probably feel a little different than they do now. Just a few weeks later, there's only so many sandwiches, burgers, and leftovers that a person can eat before they start wishing for a little variety. Well, harvest isn't over yet, but every meal delivered to the field, that is one meal closer to the finish line. Well, let's check in on the weather forecast this weekend, and following that, we'll have

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2: Today, a mix of sun and cloud, windy with a high of 16. For Sunday, sunshine and 20 degrees, then rain for Monday with a high of 15. Current weather conditions and the 7-day forecast can be found anytime on the Lowen Body Shop weather page on your Steinbeck Online app. I'm Judy Peters.
0: If you're involved in special crops, you may want to pencil this one into the calendar. Manitoba Crop Alliance and Manitoba Agriculture, they are hosting a special crops field workshop in Melitta. They'll be covering everything from disease identification and management to harvest strategies, research updates, and variety evaluation trials. This workshop takes place September 17th from 10 a.m. until 12:30 p.m. and is a great opportunity to hear the latest from the field.
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3: In the Manitoba Junior Hockey League preseason, the Niverville Nighthawks thumped Steinbeck 6-2. That game was in LaSalle, Manitoba. Elsewhere, Flin Flon of the SJHL smacked around Northern Manitoba 8-2. Dauphin doubled up Neepawa 4-2. And the Winnipeg Monarchs upended the Winnipeg Blues 5-3. In American Association of Professional Baseball, the season's come to an end for the Winnipeg Goldeyes. They lost to Fargo-Moorhead 6-5, losing their best of three series 2-0. And in Major League Baseball, the Toronto Blue Jays once again did themselves no favors as they lost to Baltimore 7-4. 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

0: A new Steinbeck Fire Department recruit took on 7 laps of a 6-story building during yesterday's 9/11 stair climb. To tell us more, here's reporter Darcy Wilkinson.
1: 20-year-old Oliver Uzek wasn't even born when the attacks happened, but says the climb gave him a new perspective on what first responders faced that day.
2: Those firefighters went up there, probably a lot of them knowing that there's a good chance they weren't walking back down there. It's straight climbing. I just can't imagine how insane that would have been.
1: The event brought first responders, their families, and supporters together to remember those who made the ultimate sacrifice. I'm Darcy Wilkinson.
0: More daycare spaces have been approved for the Grunthal area. Hanover Reeve Jim Funk says there is a lot of demand for daycare spaces.
3: We do have a daycare in Grunthal, which is at capacity, and I think there is quite the list of waiting. And we do have a daycare in Clayfeld, and I'm hearing there too. It is at capacity and quite the list for waiting.
0: Hanover Council has approved the request for additional daycare spots at a residence east of Grunthal. Matthew Donkersloot, who operates the daycare with his wife, will now be allowed up to 12 children in a group daycare instead of the previous 8 children in the licensed home daycare. A group of 24 travelers from Menno Colony in Paraguay are getting a first-hand look at their Mennonite roots here in Manitoba. To tell us more, here's reporter Addie Lowen.
4: Tour organizers say the group has visited many historic sites and communities, seeing places where their parents, grandparents, and great-grandparents once lived. Local historian Ernest Braun joined the group for part of the tour, says that, well, he's appreciated the visitors' questions and sometimes offering comparisons to how things are in Menno Colony, Paraguay. Tour director Uwe Friesen said that the visit comes ahead of next year's 100th anniversary of the Mennonite migration from Manitoba to the Chaco, 1927 to 2027. I'm Addie Lowen.
0: La Broquerie is hosting its first community trail ride tomorrow. Here's reporter Cosette Bott to tell us more.
5: Leisure Services programmer Desiree Vermette says the event will feature Winnipeg bike mayor Patty Weens, who is cycling with her team from Winnipeg to La Broquerie as part of a 3-day trip.
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5: The ride starts at 10:30 Sunday morning with a free barbecue to follow at the High Life Center. I'm Cosette Bott.
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0: Today, a mix of sun and cloud, windy with a high of 16. For Sunday, sunshine and 20 degrees, then rain for Monday with a high of 15. Current weather conditions and the 7-day forecast can be found anytime on the Lowen Body Shop weather page on your Steinbeck Online app. I'm Judy Peters.
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0: That was the Inspirations Quartet. Ahead of them, the Giesbrecht family with Purple Robe, and the Oak Ridge Boys brought us If Not for the Love of Christ. Well, this past week, a lot of households packed a backpack or two, maybe even three backpacks as students were headed back to the classroom. I imagine there were a lot of reminders about looking both ways before crossing the street, making sure those lunches got packed, and of course, the inevitable conversations about keeping track of your belongings. Because you know how it goes. The morning is cool, so the hoodie is on. Then first recess rolls around, the kids get running around outside, and you know, it warms up. Suddenly that hoodie gets left on the playground somewhere. So if your child came home this week missing a sweater, water bottle, maybe a lunch kit, or you know, something else important, I'm guessing that lost and found bin, it probably isn't too difficult to sort through this early on in the school year. And, you know, now it is Saturday. The backpacks, they are parked for the weekend, and maybe there's time for that second cup of coffee before the day gets rolling. We're going to take a look at your forecast here in just a moment.
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3: Today, a mix of sun and cloud, windy with a high of 16. For Sunday, sunshine and 20 degrees, then rain for Monday with a high of 15. Current weather conditions and the 7-day forecast can be found anytime on the Lowen Body Shop weather page on your Steinbach Online app. I'm Judy Peters.

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1: I'm Judy Peters. Starting the weekend with mostly sunshine and a strong wind, your forecast is coming up. 24 travelers from Menno Colony in Paraguay are in southeastern Manitoba this week, visiting historical Mennonite sites. Here's reporter Addie Lowen with more.
2: So the group visited places like Niverville, Grunthal, Randolph, and spent Tuesday afternoon at the Mennonite Heritage Village Museum in Steinbach. Speaking in Low German, Uwe Friesen, one of the tour directors, shares his first impressions. Translated, he is saying that they came here to look, and it is interesting to see what those places look like today. The group will continue to tour the region, taking photos and listening to stories of their forefathers' time in Manitoba. The 100th anniversary of the Mennonite migration from Manitoba to Paraguay is next year, with a big celebration already being planned. I'm Addie Lowen.
1: A new Steinbach Fire Department recruit took on seven laps of a six-story building during yesterday's 9/11 stair climb. Reporter Darcy Wilkinson has more.
3: 20-year-old Oliver Uzek wasn't even born when the attacks happened, but says the climb gave him a new perspective on what first responders faced that day.
4: Those firefighters went up there, probably a lot of them knowing that there's a good chance they weren't walking back down there. It's straight climbing. I just can't imagine how insane that would have been.
3: The event brought first responders, their families, and supporters together to remember those who made the ultimate sacrifice. I'm Darcy Wilkinson.
1: More daycare spaces have been approved for the Grunthal area. Hanover Reeve Jim Funk says there's a lot of demand for daycare services.
5: We do have a daycare in Grunthal, which is at capacity, and I think there is quite the list of waiting. And we do have a daycare in Clayfeld, and I'm hearing there too. It is at capacity and quite the list for waiting.
1: Hanover Council has approved the request for additional daycare spots at a residence east of Grunthal. Matthew Donkersloot, who operates the daycare with his wife, will now be allowed up to 12 children in a group daycare, instead of the previous 8 children in the licensed home daycare. Morris Mayor Scott Crick is drawing attention to a new exhibit in town.

0: regarding the Pine to Palm Highway, also known as the Jefferson Highway, which ran from Winnipeg all the way to New Orleans, Louisiana. He acknowledges Lou Erickson from the Morrison District Central Museum for having a particular passion for the project.
1: A wonderful interpretive exhibit has gone up at the location of the former Stampede Ford on the west side of Main Street. And there's a whole bunch of information about the Jefferson Highway. So if you're in town and you're on Main Street, it's certainly worth taking a stop to take a look at the very informative exhibit which has been put there.
0: The display features interpretive panels placed over the windows of the former J.H. Garage on Main Street near the corner of Highways 23 and 75. A perfect pairing for your day. Delicious eats and the latest local updates. 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
2: Hey man, did you hear that? 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
0: Today, a mix of sun and cloud, windy with a high of 16. For Sunday, sunshine and 20 degrees, then rain for Monday with a high of 15. Current weather conditions and the 7-day forecast can be found anytime on the Lowen Body Shop weather page on your Steinbeck Online app. I'm Judy Peters.
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Alan Jackson's song, Where Were You When the World Stopped Turning? It asks a simple question, but for many of us, the answer comes pretty instantly. 25 years later, those who were old enough to remember

0: At first, the uncertainty, was it an accident? And then the second plane hit, and suddenly it became quite clear that something much bigger was happening. And for the rest of that day and the many, many weeks to come, many of us found ourselves glued to the television, to the radio, trying to make sense of what we were hearing. Now, while September 11th, it is remembered for the tragedy, it's also a reminder of how communities responded in those days that followed. Here in Manitoba, about 1,500 unexpected travelers arrived in Winnipeg after their flights were diverted when U.S. airspace was closed. Across Canada, more than 33,000 passengers on 224 flights found themselves far from where they expected to be, and to the communities they stepped up to help. As we mark the 25th anniversary of September 11th this week, it is a reminder of how people came together to help one another during an incredibly difficult time. Well, it is Saturday morning, and we're going to have another look at the weekend weather that is coming your way in a moment.
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4: Today, a mix of sun and cloud, windy with a high of 16. For Sunday, sunshine and 20 degrees, then rain for Monday with a high of 15. Current weather conditions and the seven-day forecast can be found anytime on the Lowen Body Shop weather page on your Steinbach Online app. I'm Judy Peters.
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7: 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Super excited about coming back to Winnipeg, Manitoba, Friday, September the 18th. I'm going to bring some friends with me, and you don't want to miss it. It's going to be an incredible evening of worship and praise and thanksgiving. I've got Chris Blue coming, one of the Gaither homecoming artists, and Laura Bertan of Romania's Got Talent. You're not going to want to miss it. It's going to be at the Calvary Temple Church in Winnipeg, Manitoba, and we cannot wait to see you there. 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

That was Matt Epp with Live Free. Good Saturday morning. The first few days back at school this week, they have come and gone. And today probably feels a little different. There's no rush to pack those lunches, no race to get everyone out the door. And, you know, the alarm clock maybe didn't need to be set at all this morning. I know the kids are definitely happy to have a weekend break, but let's not forget the teachers. I have a teacher in the

0: be said at all this morning. I know the kids are definitely happy to have a weekend break, but let's not forget the teachers. I have a teacher in the family, and from what I'm told, those first few days back, they're exciting for teachers as well, and an exhausting and a little nerve-wracking all at the same time. They've got new students, new routines, some new challenges, and trying to remember how to fit it all into a school day. It is a big adjustment for everyone after 2 months of summer. So here's to the first weekend of the new school year, a chance to just take a breath, catch up on a little rest, and settle into the rhythm that is going to carry everyone through the months ahead. Whether you're a student, a parent, or a teacher, or a grandparent helping out with school pickup duty, I hope you're enjoying a slower pace this morning. We'll see what the weather looks like coming up.
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2: Today, a mix of sun and cloud, windy with a high of 16. For Sunday, sunshine and 20 degrees, then rain for Monday with a high of 15. Current weather conditions and the 7-day forecast can be found anytime on the Low End Body Shop weather page on your Steinbach Online app. I'm Judy Peters.

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1: 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On September 15th,

0: Council for the Rural Municipality of Hanover has given the green light for a daycare east of Grunthal to take in more children. With more, here's reporter Shannon Duick.
1: Matthew Donkersloot, who operates a licensed home daycare with his wife, appeared before Hanover Council on Wednesday. Reeve Jim Funk says prior to this, they had approval for 7 children plus one of their own for a total of 8.
2: And they would like to go to 12. And therefore, he came in for a COU today, a conditional use. And council did grant him a permit for the 12.
1: Funk says there seems to be a lot of demand for childcare in the municipality, noting existing daycares in Grunthal and Kleefeld are already at capacity with long waiting lists. I'm Shannon Duick.
0: A new Steinbeck Fire Department recruit took on 7 laps of a 6-story building during yesterday's 9/11 stair climb. To tell us more, here's reporter Darcy Wilkinson.
3: 20-year-old Oliver Uzek wasn't even born when the attacks happened, but says the climb gave him a new perspective on what first responders faced that day.
4: Those firefighters went up there, probably a lot of them knowing that there's a good chance they weren't walking back down there. It's straight climbing. I just can't imagine how insane that would have been.
3: Assistant Fire Chief Russ Reimer says the event was a chance to remember those who lost their lives 25 years ago, while also bringing current first responders together.
5: Our own members are going to reflect today on who they are. Why do they matter? Do they have meaning? Where's their identity wrapped up in? Because we're not just firefighters. We have names.
3: Funds raised through the event will support mental health resources for first responders. I'm Darcy Wilkinson.
0: The historical Mennonite connection between Manitoba and Paraguay is coming full circle this week for 24 travelers from the other side of the equator. To tell us more, here's reporter Addie Lowen.
6: So 24 people from Menno Colony in Paraguay are touring southeastern Manitoba, seeing the communities and historic Mennonite sites connected to their family stories. Director of the tour, Uwe Friesen, says seeing these places in person makes the history much more real and with a responsibility. In Low German, Friesen says that
7: Wann eigentlich dort
6: Translated, he says, if we don't tell these stories and write them down, no one else will either. Friesen adds that the group is enjoying the trip with hopes of sharing the stories of this journey and the journey that brought their forefathers to Canada in the first place. I'm Addie Lowen.
0: Fresh flavors and fresh headlines. 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
0: Today, a mix of sun and cloud, windy with a high of 16. For Sunday, sunshine and 20 degrees, then rain for Monday with a high of 15. Current weather conditions and the 7-day forecast can be found anytime on the Low End Body Shop weather page on your Steinbeck Online app. I'm Judy Peters.
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2: In the Manitoba Junior Hockey League preseason, the Niverville Nighthawks thumped Steinbach 6-2. That game was in LaSalle, Manitoba. Elsewhere, Flin Flon of the SJHL smacked around Northern Manitoba 8-2. Dauphin doubled up Neepawa 4-2. And the Winnipeg Monarchs upended the Winnipeg Blues 5-3. In American Association of Professional Baseball, the season's come to an end for the Winnipeg Goldeyes. They lost to Fargo-Moorhead 6-5, losing their best of three series 2-0. And in Major League Baseball, the Toronto Blue Jays once again did themselves no favors as they lost to Baltimore 7-4. For your scores, stories, and all things sports, be sure to check out the False Front Golf Simulator sports page on SteinbeckOnline.com. I'm Dave Anthony.
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6: Today, a mix of sun and cloud, windy with a high of 16. For Sunday, sunshine and 20 degrees, then rain for Monday with a high of 15. Current weather conditions and the 7-day forecast can be found anytime on the Lowen Body Shop weather page on your Steinbach Online app. I'm Judy Peters.
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Who You Share It With, that was the group Layup, and that song just kind of reminded me of the fall supper season when you share the dinner table with old friends, sometimes some new friends, and it just makes the food taste that much better. And around here, those fall suppers, they are such a tradition for many of us. So if you've been craving one of those fall community meals, there are several opportunities this weekend. The Woodridge Community Club Fall Supper, that one is happening today. Tomorrow, you'll find the La Brokerie Fall Supper, as well as the Pansy Fall Supper, that one featuring a Ukrainian menu. And you know, every time that you attend one of these community suppers, they are generally fundraisers, so you're helping support local churches, community halls, the local arena, that kind of thing. So whether you're coming for the turkey or the pierogies, maybe it's the pie, you're doing a little good at the same time, and hopefully that will help you to justify your next community fall supper as well. If you'd like to see a full list of fall suppers that are coming up across southeastern Manitoba this season, you can check out the fall supper kickoff story over at Steinbeck Online.

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6: Good morning and happy Saturday. Now, what would you do if you suddenly won millions of dollars? It's a fun question to think about. In about 10 minutes, we'll learn more about the HSC Millionaire Lottery and this year's biggest ever grand prize. Right now, though, we've got the newsroom with the latest in local headlines. 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
8: I'm Judy Peters. Mainly sunny this weekend. Your forecast is coming up. A new Steinbach Fire Department recruit took on seven laps of a six-story building during yesterday's 9/11 stair climb. To tell us more, here's reporter Darcy Wilkinson.
9: 20-year-old Oliver Uzek wasn't even born when the attacks happened, but says the climb gave him a new perspective on what first responders faced that day.
10: Those firefighters went up there, probably a lot of them knowing that there's a good chance they weren't walking back down there. It's straight climbing. I just can't imagine how insane that would have been.
9: The event brought first responders, their families, and supporters together to remember those who made the ultimate sacrifice. I'm Darcy Wilkinson.
8: More daycare spaces have been approved for the Grunthal area. Hanover Reeve Jim Funk says there is a lot of demand for daycare spaces.
11: We do have a daycare in Grunthal, which is at capacity, and I think there is quite the list of waiting. And we do have a daycare in Clayfeld, and I'm hearing there too. It is at capacity and quite the list for waiting.
8: Hanover Council has approved the request for additional daycare spots at a residence east of Grunthal. Matthew Donkersloot, who operates the daycare with his wife, will now be allowed up to 12 children in a group daycare instead of the previous 8 children in the licensed home daycare. A group of 24 travelers from Menno Colony in Paraguay are getting a first-hand look at their Mennonite roots here in Manitoba. To tell us more, here's reporter Addie Lowen.
12: Tour organizers say the group has visited many historic sites and communities, seeing places where their parents, grandparents, and great-grandparents once lived. Local historian Ernest Braun joined the group for part of the tour, says that, well, he's appreciated the visitors' questions and sometimes offering comparisons to how things are in Menno Colony, Paraguay. Tour director Uwe Friesen said that the visit comes ahead of next year's 100th anniversary of the Mennonite migration from Manitoba to the Chaco, 1927 to 2027. I'm Addie Lowen.
8: LaBroquerie is hosting its first community trail ride tomorrow. Here's reporter Cosette Bott to tell us more.
13: Leisure Services programmer Desiree Vermette says the event will feature Winnipeg bike mayor Patty Weens, who is cycling with her team from Winnipeg to LaBroquerie as part of a three-day trip.
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13: 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I'm Cosette Bott.
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4: A mix of sun and cloud today, windy and 16 degrees. Clear this evening with a low of plus 5. Tomorrow, a mainly sunny sky and 18. On Monday, rain and windy, a high of 16 degrees. And then it'll be sunny on Tuesday with a high of 19. Current weather conditions can be found anytime on the Low End Body Shop weather page on your Steinbach online app. I'm Judy Peters.
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0: That was Johnny Reed, Hands of a Working Man. Well, have you ever imagined what you would do if you suddenly won millions of dollars? 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You need to buy a ticket for a chance to win. Well, here is one opportunity that you might not want to miss. Whitney Morrison joins us to talk about the HSC Millionaire Lottery and the biggest grand prize ever.
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0: 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Well, we've got another look at your weekend forecast coming up in just a moment.
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7: A mix of sun and cloud today, windy and 16 degrees. Clear this evening with a low of plus 5. Tomorrow, a mainly sunny sky and 18. On Monday, rain and windy.

0: a high of 16 degrees, and then it'll be sunny on Tuesday with a high of 19. Current weather conditions can be found anytime on the Low End Body Shop weather page on your Steinbach online app. I'm Judy Peters.
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6: In the Manitoba Junior Hockey League preseason, the Niverville Nighthawks thumped Steinbach 6-2. That game was in LaSalle, Manitoba. Elsewhere, Flin Flon of the SJHL smacked around Northern Manitoba 8-2. Dauphin doubled up Neepawa 4-2. And the Winnipeg Monarchs upended the Winnipeg Blues 5-3. In American Association of Professional Baseball, the season's come to an end for the Winnipeg Goldeyes. They lost to Fargo-Moorhead 6-5, losing their best of three series, 2-0. And in Major League Baseball, the Toronto Blue Jays once again did themselves no favors as they lost to Baltimore 7-4. 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
1: 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I thought this cafe would be classy and calm.
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5: I'm Judy Peters. Starting the weekend with mostly sunshine and a strong wind, your forecast is coming up. 24 travelers from Menno Colony in Paraguay are in southeastern Manitoba this week, visiting historical Mennonite sites. Here's reporter Addie Lowen with more.
6: So the group visited places like Niverville, Grunthal, Randolph, and spent Tuesday afternoon at the Mennonite Heritage Village Museum in Steinbeck. Speaking in Low German, Uwe Friesen, one of the tour directors, shares his first impressions. Translated, he is saying that they came here to look, and it is interesting to see what those places look like today. The group will continue to tour the region, taking photos and listening to stories of their forefathers' time in Manitoba. The 100th anniversary of the Mennonite migration from Manitoba to Paraguay is next year, with a big celebration already being planned. I'm Addie Lowen.
5: A new Steinbeck Fire Department recruit took on seven laps of a six-story building during yesterday's 9/11 stair climb. Reporter Darcy Wilkinson has more.
7: 20-year-old Oliver Uzek wasn't even born when the attacks happened, but says the climb gave him a new perspective on what first responders faced that day.
8: Those firefighters went up there, probably a lot of them knowing that there's a good chance they weren't walking back down there. It's straight climbing. I just can't imagine how insane that would have been.
7: The event brought first responders, their families, and supporters together to remember those who made the ultimate sacrifice. I'm Darcy Wilkinson.
5: More daycare spaces have been approved for the Grunthal area. Hanover Reeve Jim Funk says there's a lot of demand for daycare services.
9: We do have a daycare in Grunthal, which is at capacity, and I think there is quite the list of waiting. And we do have a daycare in Clayfeld, and I'm hearing there too. It is at capacity and quite the list for waiting.
5: Hanover Council has approved the request for additional daycare spots at a residence east of Grunthal. Matthew Donkersloot, who operates the daycare with his wife, will now be allowed up to 12 children in a group daycare, instead of the previous 8 children in the licensed home daycare. Morris Mayor Scott Crick is drawing attention to a new exhibit in town regarding the Pine to Palm Highway, also known as the Jefferson Highway, which ran from Winnipeg all the way to New Orleans, Louisiana. He acknowledges Lou Erickson.

0: 5. 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
0: A mix of sun and cloud today, windy and 16 degrees. Clear this evening with a low of plus 5. Tomorrow, a mainly sunny sky and 18. On Monday, rain and windy, a high of 16 degrees. And then it'll be sunny on Tuesday with a high of 19. Current weather conditions can be found anytime on the Low End Body Shop weather page on your Steinbach Online app. I'm Judy Peters.

0: That was Catherine McClellan with Lonesome River. Well, I had a coworker come in the other day and share this really quite delightful, kind of funny, but also painful marriage stretching kind of story that I just have to share. Well, just a tidbit of it. His wife had found a treadmill on Marketplace, and it was a good drive to pick it up, but they had done their research and measured everything and thought it should fit into the back of the SUV. Should being the key word. They arrived to discover that was not the case. It was incredibly heavy, and it needed to come down a few stairs. They did manage to load the bottom piece of the treadmill into the vehicle, but the top section just wouldn't fit. They did have some blankets along and some straps, so they did some troubleshooting, decided they would strap the top piece to the roof for the drive home. You can probably see where I'm going with this. Before they leave, she asks, "You're sure this is going to hold?" And he says, "You know, it sure should." And as soon as they hit highway speed, those straps, they didn't hold. And the top part of that treadmill, it came flying off, landed on the highway, at which point he kind of sheepishly had said, "Oh, I might not have strapped it on properly." Yeah, so they stop, they pick up the pieces, and now that it's all broken, everything fits in the back of the vehicle. From what I understand, the rest of the drive home, it was pretty quiet. And, you know, I'm going to tell you what happened when they got home, coming up here in about the next 10 minutes or so. But right now, we're going to take a quick break, and we've got a look at your weekend forecast coming up.
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5: A mix of sun and cloud today, windy and 16 degrees. Clear this evening with a low of plus 5. Tomorrow, a mainly sunny sky and 18. On Monday, rain and windy, a high of 16 degrees. And then it'll be sunny on Tuesday with a high of 19. Current weather conditions can be found anytime on the Low End Body Shop weather page on your Steinbach online app. I'm Judy Peters.

Dear Younger Me, that song by the group Mercy Me. Well, if you are just joining us, I was telling the story about a coworker and his wife. They bought a treadmill on Marketplace recently, and when they arrived, found that it didn't all fit in the SUV, so they strapped the top part of the treadmill to the roof. He assured her that, you know, it should hold. And as soon as they hit highway speed, what do you know? Those straps, they did not hold. They gave way. The top of that treadmill came flying off, landed on the highway, broke apart. And, you know, after that, once it was all broken, it suddenly all fit in the vehicle. And from what I understand, the rest of the drive home, it was pretty quiet. You know, that's the part I keep going back to. Because there are these moments, especially in marriage, when it would be so easy to start assigning blame to, you know, ask the question, whose idea was this? Or to point out who said it would fit or who tied those straps. But sometimes the smartest thing that you can do in that moment is just be quiet for a while. Just simmer on those thoughts for a bit before you say them out loud. So they got home and started looking at the damage to see if all was lost. And amazingly, you wouldn't believe this, the digital screen that tracks the calories burned and the distance walked and all that, that part was still working perfectly. The safety key, that was gone, but they managed to MacGyver something that worked in its place. And somehow they got all those broken pieces back together again. The screen is there in the middle of it all. From what I understand, it does look a little crooked, but the point is it works. And I think that's why I like this story so much. They could have spent that evening arguing about how that treadmill ended up flying down the highway, but instead they spent it figuring out how to fix it. And I imagine every time they get on that treadmill, looking at it all taped together, they're probably going to remember the day that it went sailing down the highway, but they'll also remember how they worked together and got it going again. Some of the best stories, I think, start with, this should work, and, you know, somehow.

0: Despite everything, this one did. How's that for a story of perseverance? I'm guessing that there are more than a few married couples that are listening this morning that would have stories similar to that, stories of their own. And speaking of married couples, let's take a look now at the anniversary album and congratulate those that are celebrating another year together.
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0: And speaking of people who have figured out how to work through all of life's little adventures, happy anniversary to Ken and Happy Hole, as listed in the Boys of Ain Lions Club calendar. A very special congratulations going out to John and Helen Friesen of Winkler, who are celebrating their 55th wedding anniversary. Imagine those stories. And a happy 29th anniversary tomorrow for Peter Dick and Selma Gunther of Steinbeck. Now, if you're lucky enough to be able to say

I am sharing life with my best friend. Then I think you'll appreciate this next song. It is a special anniversary song request from Selma Gunther. Here's Keeper of the Stars by Tracy Byrd.

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0: Hey everybody, Linda Randall here, super excited about coming back to Winnipeg, Manitoba, Friday, September the 18th. I'm going to bring some friends with me, and you don't want to miss it. It's going to be an incredible evening of worship and praise and thanksgiving. I've got Chris Blue coming, one of the Gaither Homecoming artists, and Laura Bertan of Romania's Got Talent. You're not going to want to miss it. It's going to be at the Calvary Temple Church in Winnipeg, Manitoba, and we cannot wait to see you there. For tickets, go to lindarandall.com.
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4: You know, now that we're about halfway through September, I have to admit I have pretty much stopped worrying about watering the flower pots. If it rains, that's great. If it doesn't, well, maybe that's it for this season. But who am I kidding? I know there's still a whole new crop of weeds that has showed up since the last time I was out there weeding. And I would really rather not have them waiting there still in spring, first thing to greet me. And of course, there's the hostas that suddenly lost their shade when we had a tree come down this summer. And so now those hostas, they need a new home before winter sets in. And I do think we have a bit of time here yet. But the truth is, the gardening season, even if it is winding down, there's still so much to do. And transplanting, dividing your plants, that sort of thing. So if you're wondering about this next stage of your fall garden, give Carla Hersina a call this morning during the Lawn and Garden Journal. That is coming up here at 9:15 this morning. Now, I know chances are you already have that phone number in your contacts, but if you don't, here it is again, 1-800-374-3315. Your local news is next.
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6: I'm Judy Peters. Cool and windy to start the weekend. Your forecast is on the way. Council for the Rural Municipality of Hanover has given the green light for a daycare east of Grunthal to take in more children. With more, here's reporter Shannon Duick.
7: Matthew Donkersloot, who operates a licensed home daycare with his wife, appeared before Hanover Council on Wednesday. Reeve Jim Funk says prior to this, they had approval for 7 children plus one of their own for a total of 8.
8: And they would like to go to 12, and therefore he came in for a COU today, a conditional use, and council did grant him a permit for the 12.
7: Funk says there seems to be a lot of demand for childcare in the municipality, noting existing daycares in Grunthal and Kleefeld are already at capacity with long waiting lists. I'm Shannon Duick.
6: A new Steinbach Fire Department recruit took on 7 laps of a 6-story building during yesterday's 9/11 stair climb. To tell us more, here's reporter Darcy Wilkinson.
9: 20-year-old Oliver Uzek wasn't even born when the attacks happened, but says the climb gave him a new perspective on what first responders faced that day.
10: Those firefighters went up there, probably a lot of them knowing that there's a good chance they weren't walking back down there. It's straight climbing. I just can't imagine how insane that would have been.
9: Assistant Fire Chief Russ Reimer says the event was a chance to remember those who lost their lives 25 years ago, while also bringing current first responders together.
11: Our own members are going to reflect today on who they are. Why do they matter? Do they have meaning? Where's their identity wrapped up in? Because we're not just firefighters. We have names.
9: Funds raised through the event will support mental health resources for first responders. I'm Darcy Wilkinson.
6: The historical Mennonite connection between Manitoba and Paraguay is coming full circle this week for 24 travelers from the other side of the equator. To tell us more, here's reporter Addie Lowen.

0: So 24 people from Menno Colony in Paraguay are touring southeastern Manitoba, seeing the communities and historic Mennonite sites connected to their family stories. Director of the tour, Uwe Friesen, says seeing these places in person makes the history much more real and with a responsibility. In Low German, Friesen says that
1: Wann eigentlich dort
0: Translated, he says, if we don't tell these stories and write them down, no one else will either. Friesen adds that the group is enjoying the trip with hopes of sharing the stories of this journey and the journey that brought their forefathers to Canada in the first place. I'm Addie Lowen.
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2: A mix of sun and cloud today, windy and 16 degrees. Clear this evening with a low of plus 5. Tomorrow, a mainly sunny sky and 18. On Monday, rain and windy, a high of 16 degrees, and then it'll be sunny on Tuesday with a high of 19. Current weather conditions can be found anytime on the Low End Body Shop weather page on your Steinbeck Online app. I'm Judy Peters.
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2: Here are this morning's funeral announcements. Henry Hildebrandt, 60, of Verdun, passed away on Tuesday, September 1st, at Verdun Health Center. He is survived by his wife, Sherry, three sons, three sisters, five brothers, and their families. He was predeceased by his parents, John and Irma Hildebrandt. The celebration of life for Henry Hildebrandt will be held on Monday, 2 p.m., at Sunrise Banquet Hall of Tundra Oil and Gas Place, Verdun, with interment at Verdun Cemetery. Arrangements by Karskadon Funeral Chapel, Verdun. Mary Dick, 90, of Winnipeg, formerly of Newton, passed away on Monday, September 7th, at Donwood Manor Personal Care Home. She is survived by one sister, four brothers, and their families. She was predeceased by two sisters and two brothers. A memorial service for Mary Dick will be held on Wednesday, 3 p.m., at Friends Funeral Service, 2146 Main Street, with ash interment at Oakville Cemetery at a later date. 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Abram Enns, 95, of Winkler, formerly of Rhineland, passed away on Thursday, September 10th, at Boundary Trails Health Center. He is survived by his wife Helen, two daughters, one son, two sisters, two brothers, five sisters-in-law, and their families. He was predeceased by one sister and five brothers. The celebration of life for Abram Enns will be held on Sunday, 4 p.m., at Winkler Bergtaler Mennonite Church, with burial prior to the service at Rhineland Community Cemetery. Viewing will be at Weeb Funeral Home, Winkler, today from 1 to 5:30 p.m. Arrangements by Weeb Funeral Home, Winkler. And those are this morning's funeral announcements.
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1: Good morning, everyone. Sorry for the froggy throat. With the cooler weather and the shift from heat to coolness, I think I'm getting a little bit of a cold. So the froggy throat is here. And speaking of frogs, I guess the weather changes because being a garden center and having just the different elements of, being a garden-y type of area, have you noticed the little frogs? Frogs are kind of in abundance right now. Are even at the front door. I opened the door early this morning. It was cool. And the door has a slight crack in it. So I guess the frogs were feeling a little bit of the warmer weather from inside the door. So lo and behold, two wee little frogs the size of my thumbnail were sitting there. I'm glad I spotted them skish them. So not only a froggy throat, but there's frogs abound trying to find the warmth of the season. And if it's coming indoors, we gently just take them back into the garden and maybe they will be able to bury themselves in at least for a while. But I think the weather is still going to be pretty nice for the next little bit. But it is September and the weather is changing and our seasons are changing. Color is changing. And as we're out seeing a little bits of more of the harvest, our back fields behind us, I think it's our canola fields that are back there because they were so golden yellow through the summer. Soon, I don't know, maybe the harvest is here. So please listen because harvest time is here. Behold, the harvest is at hand, and thick in the encircling hills, the sheaves like the encampment stand, making a martial fairyland, that half the landscapes fill, the plains in colors brightly blent, and burnished by the standing grain that runs across a continent. In sheets of gold or silver stain, or as a copper from the mind, the oats, the barley, and the buckwheat shine. Autumn has pitched its royal tent and set his banner in the field where blazes every ornament that beamed in a heraldic shield. He spreads his carpets from the store of stuffs the richest burghers wore, when velvet robed and studded over with gems they faced their emperor. A wind is in a laughing grain that bends to dodge his rough caress, knowing the rogue will come again to frolic with its loveliness. In the highways, drifts of stream, of carts of cattle and of men, while shice of every meadow gleam, and Adam sweats again. In the young orchard, forms are seen with throats thrown open to the breeze, to reap the rye that lies between. The sickles hang on the apple trees, half hidden in glossy leaves, and pails beside the reapers lie, while sturdy yokels toss the sheaves, and hats are cocked and elbows ply. The blackbirds rise to the cloud, to the sky, in swarms that chatter as they fly. From field to field, each shady lane is strewn and traced with wisps of hay, where gates lie open in the wain that creaks upon the tolling way. And little children, dumb with pride, upon the rocking mountain ride, while anxious parents warn, and farm boys guide the lazy team, till it shall stand beneath the beam that spans the gaping barn. The harvest to its cavern sinks, while shafts of sunlight probe the chinks, and fumes of incense rise. Then, as the farmers turn the latch, good-natured autumn smiles to watch,

the triumph in their eyes, his gifts and the moaning, groaning load are heaved and packed and wheeled and stowed by gnomes that hoard the prize, the grist of celestial mill, which mans that harvest to his will, in the bright torrents falls to fill the grainy, greedy granaries. Beneath the annual rain of gold, kingdoms arise, expand, decay, philosophers with their minds unfold, and poets sing and pass away. Forever turns in the winnowing fan, it runs with an eternal force, as run with the planets in their course.

0: course. Behind the life of man, little we heed that silent power, save as the gusty chaff is whirled, when autumn triumphs for an hour, and spills his riches on this world. And with that, we'll be right back after this message.
1: Thanks, Carla. There is a lot going on in the gardening community over the next couple of weeks, so let's take a look at a few of those upcoming events. On Monday, the Steinbach and Area Garden Club, they will meet at 7 o'clock at the Mennonite Heritage Village with a presentation on newly discovered native Manitoba plants. Tuesday evening, the East Kildonan Garden Club, they will gather at Valley Gardens Community Center. They'll be talking about what's next in fruit growing and landscaping. Then on Wednesday, the Brandon Garden Club is hosting a plant and seed swap, along with a look at the basics of soil pH. And that meeting is going to take place at Lady of the Lake on 17th Street North. And if you'd like to mark your calendar just a little further ahead, the Manitoba Communities in Bloom Conference. This is coming up September 26th at the Niverville Golden Friendship Center. The day will run from 9 until 4 and includes presentations, snacks, and lunch with registration. Well, we're going to take a quick break and then get to the phone lines here on the Lawn and Garden Journal. Stay with us.
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0: And what a cool morning it was today. After this week, we thought here in the Garden Center, we thought, oh, it's going to be cool. So you dress accordingly, but lo and behold, the afternoons warm up. And inside, we were hitting mid to high teens in the Garden Center. So it was a little bit cooler this morning getting out and feeling that crispness. Oh, okay. Not Christmas, which, yes, if you know St. Mary's, you may see some changes happening because, yes, as the seasons change, so do we. Fall takes essence just before then. The crispness of the season. I'm giving you a little hint of what's happening here. All right. Now, being in the garden, not only are we have our garden journals popped out. You know, I'm always talking about that garden journal because I love to be able to see what I did last year to this year. And sometimes it shifts a week or two because the environment, the elements around us play on what we can do or what we are not able to do. So the garden journal pops out and the top things that are on my list, and you may have heard it last week. If not, this is your reminder, tree banding. you're one

0: pointing to make sure that you get the tree banding on. It's specifically important before we get that heavy first frost, because we want to deter any bugs. Yes, bugs, insects, the bad bugs, from climbing up into the tree. And this is most important because, A, if bugs can fly, they're not going to maybe go to this. Some of them may be attracted to it, but it's basically a banded portion. If you've never heard of it before, I might as well include you in this. It's almost like an insulating banding with a silvery outside area where you, at chest height, you would band it around, cut it around. So it's the circumference of your tree. Tap a couple little nails or get out the old staple gun and push it in. Don't worry. The holes that, or the little taps that you're going to put in with using either a little nail or the staples is not going to hurt the outer bark of the tree. It will seal itself over that. But the most important part is getting those little product called sticky feet. It is, and trust me, it is sticky. So you're going to want to use maybe a paint stick, or if you have an old putty knife that you're going to put some time cleaning up into, put it onto it. You want to layer it over the silver banding that's on there. Remember, insulation side to the bark, because that insulating factor is going to hug into the crevices and cracks of that bark so that the insect is not able to climb underneath. Apply your stickiness to the outside of it, and we do it before, because a lot of the bugs that are going to go up into the canopy of the tree are crawlers. Specifically, the wingless female that we want to do to catch for cankerworms and everything that go up into the canopy, get them stuck so they're not going to be up there. Okay? Think ahead for spring 2027. And we're going to be thinking a lot more of that with some garden tips and cleaning advice right after this message.
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0: Welcome back, everyone. You're listening to the Lawn and Garden Journal. We are almost partway through September. Yeah, we are. Okay. It's the 12th today, and how fast the month is going to go now that the kids are back into school. Maybe there's a little bit more time that you can be in the garden doing those tasks, or you might miss having those kids or grandkids with you because they could be helping you in the garden. I know that my girls, my older two girls, are kind of, this week when they were over, they were kind of staying away from the backyard because I have a ornamental crab that's not supposed to bear very much fruit, but it does. And I have a sea of red in one garden area. It's almost like this grand exodus of all these ornamental crabs that are falling onto the ground. But you can tell that there is a little bit of a collection. Not only is our frog this morning going for the warmth, but the wasps and the bees and even the flies on some of the berries. I haven't been able to get, well, the last couple of weeks, I've been sweeping them up as we go. But the ones that are there, yes, they are feasting on them. They are feasting on them and getting as much as they can. And I even spied my little squirrel. As you know, my saga of my squirrel who has been eating my tomatoes was actually amongst the little apples too. I've not seen him eat the apples, but I'm sure that he has had a nibble or two. Now, thinking of that, one of my tasks is cleaning up the garden and picking up the apples. And as the apples fall from your regular trees that you're harvesting, whether you have Goodland, Norlands, Battleford apples, pick them up, clean them up, keep the gardens clean, because that helps with also deterring insects, voles, from coming into the garden. Keeping it clean, especially for the apple maggots. We don't want the apples underneath there. Well, I don't have an apple tree, but my ornamental crabs, maybe the bugs can have them a little bit and they'll help take rid of them. But other tests that we can do is the time for, okay, I'm going to list some and then we'll go back and we'll talk about them. So in essence,

This is the month where we're going to be planting your bulbs. This is the month where we're going to be thinking about looking at our perennial gardens and saying, is it time to split, lift, divide, or venture to find new ones in the garden where I can see it? It's time to also start pulling out some of those annuals maybe that are not doing as well. Leave the ones that still are giving that re-energized show of color with these cooler temperatures. And at some point, as the winter starts to come in, sorry, I did say winter, we'll go back to fall, as fall progresses, we may be looking at measures for improving our soil health, getting it ready, preparing for next year. These are things that can be done. Well, A, you want to stop fertilizing, for sure. That should have happened a little while ago because we know that the dormancy pattern is being sent. The acids and the juices are for in our trees are slowing down, and you can tell that because as they don't get that energy, that's what causes sort of this breakage in sort of this flow that causes the change in the leaf structures. The chlorophyll is no longer there, so we go yellow, we go red, we go orange. Oh, the rich colors, and they are evident. There's one tree by the river on the way here. I've been watching it. And out of this whole greenery, this one tree is solid yellow.

see which ones that you're really wanting to do first. All right. Oh, I have a little pop-up message. It's on my Facebook. Okay, I can answer this. Someone just sent me a message and said, how do I know when my spaghetti squash is ripe? Yum. Spaghetti squash. Love it. And creating a spaghetti squash into using your fresh tomato sauces on top with fresh basil leaves, because yes, some of the basil's out there, just makes me start thinking about supper. Well, how to tell if a spaghetti squash is ripe, because sometimes they're quite hard, right? How do you even cut it open when roasting it? Do you roast it solid or do you cut it in half upside down on a tray with a little bit of a smattering of olive oil that's on it? Well, always check too with your spaghetti squash. The one things that I kind of come to mind is a spaghetti squash, instead of feeling really kind of light and all that, usually ripens up and the moisture content kind of gets a little heavier, so heavy. It's just like a pumpkin or a watermelon. I kind of give it a little bit of a bunk bunk or tap tap on the side of it. If it sounds like not hollow, if it has a good sound, that's okay. You can say you're talking about pounding or tapping onto a watermelon or a pumpkin. It's that indicator. You just know. You kind of give it a little knock knock on the side, and it gives you that sound. And sometimes that knock knock will tell you this resonating sound that comes from this spaghetti squash is the thickness of actually the meat on the inside of it. Okay? And the flesh, when you're doing it, should be sort of firm that's on it. And I love when it's mixed in with the spaghetti squashes and the pumpkins that are coming into color. This is really pretty. If you get some of those gourds and pumpkin squashes on a huge bowl in your room, it's almost like this bouquet of color. So I hope you enjoy your spaghetti squash tonight. I had my first spaghetti squash a couple weeks ago, and I think I kind of cooked it a little bit too early, because when even after roasting it in the oven for the time frame, it was still a little bit of a firmness that's to it. So enjoy the bounty of it. And sometimes leaving some of the spaghetti squash a little bit longer on the vine will help it to ripen up a little bit longer too. Now, one of the announcements that I have, and I've had it on a couple of shows, but I've never seemed to be able to get to it, is announcing, bum, ba, ba, ba, it's the perennial of the year for 2027. And everyone, not everyone, but a few of us have already been marking in our garden journals. Okay, there's that journal again. And sort of saying, what do I like? What do I like in my garden? What didn't do as well in my garden? But don't be too fast to pull something out, because each year, if you planted something new and it didn't perform as well, remember with perennials, they take a time to mature. They take 3 to 5 years until they start seeing their beauty of how they can transform, develop, and create the space that you want in your garden. And weather also plays a factor on new plantings. So if it was a hard year on certain plants, we want to make sure that before the winter takes over, we want to make sure that all the plants themselves are watered in very well. But the perennial of the year is, there's a perennial plant association that was developed years and years ago. And what they do is they come up with a plant that they think is a strong performer. They think that it is a great additive to the garden. And the Perennial Plant Association awarded this year is Vernonia Summer's Swang Song. That's try saying that fast over and over again. Vernonia Summer's Swang Song. Well, it is in it. It not only are they thinking of gardening as a good capacity, it's a very strong pollinator that's in the garden. It is kind of in the ironweed family that's on there. That's what they're saying. It's listed as having large flower heads, deep, rich purple. It's in that Veronia. So you know that if it's Veronia, it reminds me almost like Veronica's. Veronia, Veronica. They have this spikiness to their heads of the flowers that are on there. So not only
being a great pollinator, which is

0: so important for our bees and our butterflies and our insects that are good for creating that, is it actually will go up to a height of 36 inches. Now, depends on the area. If it's something that we've never grown here before or seen commonly, we want to always give it a test to see how it performs. And at the very end of it is looking for it. And one of the things that I thought was really kind of interesting is the commentary on what it looked like in the fall. We're always so in tune to what it looks like through the beginning of the season, what the color is, what the height is. But one of the things that really appeared to me and stood out to me was when they commented that the seed heads that are on these actually look like fluffy pom-poms. Makes it an interesting factor because it gives us an extension of visual appearance in our garden. That gives us dramatic winter interest. Now, I want you to start thinking of your garden in an aspect that you see it through the summer, but what does it look like in the winter? What can you plant that creates that winter interest? There are plants out there that help you do that. With a little bit of, when I'm saying winter interest, it's the frost that grabs those seed heads. It's the snow catching gently that's on there. It's the dew of that early morning frost or that early morning dew that sits on there. I just have a vision of a little early morning wasp waking up and going to that dewy structure of that plant to get a drink of water. So mark it in your journal. Vernonia Summer's Swan Song. And we'll see. It's listed, and unfortunately sometimes they say that it's the listed hardiness, and I think in some aspects it's a zone 4 that's in through here, but I think being gardeners as they are, and they see the endurance of some of these plants that are on it, I think a lot of gardeners will delve into either looking or investigating or putting it into it. And it just kind of gives me a reminder, because we've not had it here at the garden center, so I'm going to definitely bring it in. But it kind of reminds me years ago when we started to bring Calamagrostis Carl Forster. We all know this wheat sheath looking ornamental grass that is a clump growing. So we know back then that it was also listed as a zone 4. And lo and behold, we see it amongst a lot of our plantings and a lot of commercial plantings too. So what does that tell us? Its endurance is there and it does grow. So why not give it a try next year, see how it goes. And one of the other areas, if you're wondering where you will place this in your garden, think of areas where you can have full sun. And it is noted to, what are my notes here? Sorry, I'm trying to read my writing. It is favorable to a wide range of moisture levels and types. It's resistant to powdery mildew and rust. And it's great for mass planting, rain gardens, naturalistic plantings. And if it's into that category, I can see that with the Veronicas and that late salvias that can take those later colorants and later temperatures, I think this would pair beautifully with black-eyed Susans and our ornamental grasses. There's your extension of right into the fall. So if you're looking for it, that is the perennial plant of the year. I will tag my dog year on my book, because if you're not listening today, I may mention it again on a next show. All right. We haven't even talked about the host of the year, but we'll leave that for a next show. We're going to go right to the line. Art is on. Art is waiting. Good morning, Art.
1: Hey, good morning, Carla.
0: Good morning. And where are you calling from this morning?
1: I'm calling from Winnipeg.
0: Well, it's a beautiful, a little bit cool morning, but it's a beautiful sunny morning in Winnipeg. How can we help you?
1: Yes, it is.
0: Yes. How can we help you today?
1: Okay, I am talking about cabbage.
0: Okay.
1: I was talking to a lady here the other day. We're talking about cabbage, and I says, well, it's time to start making sauerkraut. And
0: oh, yeah.
1: She mentioned, she says, no, I have to wait till the winter cabbage is out. So what is the difference here, cabbage and winter cabbage?
0: Like summer cabbage and winter cabbage?
1: Yeah.
0: Well, that

0: I have to find out, because I know perennials and a bit more trees and shrubs, but I would have to investigate that to see, because there's definitely a difference. Because when we sell it, and I'm just thinking about the seed racks, we have a few seeds left, but I don't even think we have much of that left.
1: Yeah.
0: But the summer cabbage is probably a faster growing with to me, because it has to grow within one season. We don't sow cabbage earlier. So to me, in my mind, I think that summer cabbage would be harvested earlier in the season. And maybe if it's harvested early in the season, maybe we are mostly, maybe that's not grown here, that may be grown in more of a southern climate that's on it, that they can have that. You know, like when I travel south in Atlanta and some of those southern ones, I'm in January, I'm already seeing things that are in production and growing and going further, right? So I would suspect that summer cabbage is a spring or early one that is grown in a different area, while our winter cabbage would definitely be ours, because we plant it later in the season and we're harvesting in the fall.
1: Yeah.
0: You know, and I think it could be structural. It could be, maybe it's based on structure of leaves too.
1: Is it the hardiness or the...
0: I don't think it would be hardiness. I think it would be the dense. To me, I think it would be the density of the leaves, like the thickness of it. Because if you're looking in the Brassia family, like the cabbage family, some things are very loose. You know, just like head lettuce, some of it is a little bit like lettuce. You can get that as loose and more leaves are open. Whereas if you get head lettuce, they're grown tighter together.
1: Well, I know would say that would be the one. But I purchased a head here just last week. And we made coleslaw out of it. And to shred it, it was nice and tough. You know, like the head was tough. It's just like a baseball, you know, it's hardy.
0: Hard. But I think that would, to me, I think that would probably be a winter one, because if it's thicker and stored. Yeah, you know what? I'm going to have to look this up.
1: But this lady, it was a German lady, and she said, no, I'm going to wait till the winter cabbage is out. I thought to myself, I forgot to ask. I'm going to have to phone her, and maybe she knows what the difference is.
0: Okay. Well, if we have any people that are out there that are on this, and I love this. Like, I don't know everything, so I love learning. I always see, and I have this internal thing in myself that I say, if I can learn 1 to 3 new things a day, even something like an aha moment, that is wonderful. So if there's anyone out there that can help us on this.
1: I will listen to your program, and we will have to determine exactly what's the difference. Okay,
0: well,
1: anyways.
0: Thank you for calling in, Art, and we will both learn from this. Okay.
1: You bet. Okay, bye-bye.
0: Thank you, Art. Bye-bye. And I think we're going to have to take a quick message. We'll be right back.
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0: Welcome back, everyone. You're listening to the Lawn and Garden Journal. Before we go to Elizabeth on the line, Art, I have to mention, you just gave me a little bit of a giggle, because in some instances I've told stories of my own adventures with my husband. His Baba used to make sauerkraut

0: too as well. And you just gave me this vision of this huge crockery pot in Portage La Prairie, where she was so proud when she met me that I had to go down into her basement. And the basement was a very old house. It was kind of, I'm not going to say creepy, but it was kind of old stairs. And down, lo and behold, these huge crocks. And put it this way, from a prairie-grown girl with both parents that sort of have that farming background that's in here, meat, potatoes, brown, I call it brown supper, meat and potatoes. We never had sauerkraut, but I love sauerkraut, and it was Baba that gave me my first venture into the sauerkraut. So yum. If you're the cabbage lovers that for shredding it, cabbaging it, and pickling it, that sounds good. All right, let's go to Elizabeth. Good morning, Elizabeth.
1: Yeah, good morning.
0: Good morning, and where are you calling from this morning?
1: I'm calling from Grunthal.
0: Well, good morning to everyone in Grunthal. How can we help you?
1: Yeah. Okay, I had an apple that I bought from the store, and it's an ambrosia, it was, and I cut it open, and there was seeds in there, and they were all sprouting already. So I did plant them, and they have grown till about 4 to 5 inches tall already. I'm just wondering, like, do I just keep them in for the winter for next year to plant outside, or can I plant them outside because apple trees do grow outside for the winter, right?
0: Yeah, they do. I would get them planted. Yeah, they do. It's a hardy portion of it. So I would probably say it's probably best. Just put it this way. If the apple tree was developing and if that apple seed or apple had been dropped onto the ground and if it was given that protection, it would go through its normal stages of growth, dormancy, and then reemergence. So I would probably get it. I would probably plant it outside. That's in there.
1: Okay, the I've had it outside all the time, like in a pot.
0: Yep.
1: So it has been outside all the time. So
0: I would leave it out. Yep. I would leave it outside.
1: Yeah.
0: If you want to, yeah. The only things that I would probably say is I don't know what the total hardiness of the ambrosia. I think that might be it might be one of those ones that's a little bit hardy, not hardy in area, but I would definitely try. And if it's growing in a pot and you don't know where you want to plant it yet, you're just like one of our nursery growers in Manitoba. they field grow a lot of things in containers now. So if you want to grow it into the pot so it's a little bit more protected, you could plant that pot in the ground and put that ground around it to insulate it with the leaf mulch on top just to give it that little bit more security.
1: Okay. Good enough. I wasn't sure if I should try or not or... Yeah.
0: I would say it's worth it. Go for it.
1: Okay. Thanks a lot. Okay.
0: Oh, you're welcome.
1: Bye-bye.
0: Thank you for listening. Yes, I always say if it should I do it? Is it worth it? How can we do it? Or do you think you'll survive? Well, you're taking a risk, but then perennials and hardy things that are in our zone areas, they don't do well indoors. They don't do well coming into the house and then going back outside. One of the things I do see is if people wanting to buy, and sometimes I see it when people are going, can I buy a spruce tree, leave it in a pot and use it for that festive season that's soon coming up? Well, they don't like hardy trees like that, don't like to come in the house being warm, heated, and that, because I see 99% of those trees failing once they go back outdoors. So the best thing is, yes, grow it outside, keep it outside, let it follow suit with its natural habitat that's into it. And I'm be curious to sort of see what the hardiness of the ambrosia apple is, because most of them are on that portion where we want, and we know that their hardiness. We have some great, great producers. Shout out to our local nurseries that are in through here, Jeffries and Aubin's Nursery. They do great apple growings that's in there. And some of the ones, like I know, and you may have heard me on the radio a couple weeks ago. Yes, I have not. If you're mentioning my apple tree that's in the front parking lot, that I planted 15 years ago. And I will shake my finger at myself because that garden journal that I did not write down the variety name of that apple tree in my parking lot. And now I'm regretting it. It still has half of the tree is still full of apples. And I know they're good because I tried to get up on the ladder and pick as many as I could of the bigger ones, leaving some yet to sort of ripen on the vine if it has. But if you're looking for apple trees, if you didn't put an apple tree in or a fruit tree in this year, some of the top ones that I think are really, really good are the Honeycrisp, the Goodlands. I know years ago Mom had a Battleford that's in there that's a producer. But Parkland, okay? And if you're thinking, I don't have room for a huge apple tree, think about venturing into it, because even on small lots and small properties, there are dwarf apple trees that have been produced so that you can take up smaller space. And even with the crop management or the tree management of your trees, you don't want them to be oversized. I was just talking with Mom about this the other day, that my brother is going to be coming in town. Good morning, Mom. And doing a little bit of trimming back on it. It's crop management, so you have better control or better management of your fruits and vegetables. And not only that, here our whole show is shifted now into something else that usually happens. But maybe venture to some of your garden centers, because this is the time of the season where some of your fruit trees and small fruits may be on sale. I know, our fruit trees and small fruits are on sale. So you may want to venture into hascaps and blueberries and even cherry trees. That's one of the things that are on there. Why not? Prairie grown, local grown, Canadian grown. We don't want to get too political here. So grow your own, right? Even that spaghetti squash grown in the backyard. Oh, how tasty it is. Now, talk about locally grown. Time is clicking here. I just looked at the clock on my phone. It popped up on the time to keep us on here. Eve is on the other line here helping me today. But garlic. All right, we talked about sauerkraut. So why not give the shout out to the garlic? Because I know the garden centers, yes, venture to your garden center. The garlic has arrived. And boy, oh boy, has garlic arrived. The popularity of garlic over the years, I get it, but wowsy. And knowing the different types of garlic that you have that you can plant in your Manitoba garden, your Winnipeg country gardens, there's soft neck and hard neck. It's the hard neck varieties that are going to take in focus now, because they are the ones that you're going to plant in the ground. Not only do you need that garlic, you're going to need that garlic for next year for your pickling. So why not? So if you're out there and you're looking for them, there's German reds, German whites, music, Russian purple, Russian red, Siberian. For softer too, like the bigger ones, look for your elephant garlic, which is kind of ginormous when you're onto it. But did you know when you're planting your garlic that there's different tastes and different harvest times, and even into the capacity where you can have storage? The one that I really like is where I would target to is how many cloves does each variety produce? Because if you want to be picking and peeling a little bits of cloves that are on there, or do you want to go with the ones that you have quite a bit of larger ones? Like music, for sure, they're larger. 4 to 7 cloves. I love the music type ties. It's one of the hardiest garlics that we have. But remember too, and it was just, we were picking up pickles, sort of little gherkins and stuff for helping my daughter make pickles the other day. And where I got it, she said, "Do you have enough garlic?" And I'm like, "You can never have enough garlic. Give me more garlic." Well, she didn't give me the name of the garlic, but she gave me ones. And of course I said, "Can I have ones that have the larger cloves?" And lo and behold, her comment was, now, the cloves are quite large and they're very spicy and they can be hot. I'm thinking, how hot can a garlic be? Well, I gave it a little slice, a little sliver, and the spiciness of this garlic was true to favor. So I'm so excited to taste our first batch of pickles after they get going. So yes, the garlic has arrived, and it's time to get back in the garden. We'll be right back after this message.

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7: I'm Judy Peters. Mainly sunny this weekend. Your forecast is coming up. A new Steinbeck Fire Department recruit took on seven laps of a six-story building during yesterday's 9/11 stair climb. To tell us more, here's reporter Darcy Wilkinson.
8: 20-year-old Oliver Uzek wasn't even born when the attacks happened, but says the climb gave him a new perspective on what first responders faced that day.
9: Those firefighters went up there, probably a lot of them knowing that there's a good chance they weren't walking back down there. It's straight climbing. I just can't imagine how insane that would have been.
8: The event brought first responders, their families, and supporters together to remember those who made the ultimate sacrifice. I'm Darcy Wilkinson.
7: More daycare spaces have been approved for the Grunthal area. Hanover Reeve Jim Funk says there is a lot of demand for daycare spaces.
10: We do have a daycare in Grunthal, which is at capacity, and I think there is quite the list of waiting. And we do have a daycare in Clayfeld, and I'm hearing there too. It is at capacity and quite the list for waiting.
7: Hanover Council has approved the request for additional daycare spots at a residence east of Grunthal. Matthew Donkersloot, who operates the daycare with his wife, will now be allowed up to 12 children in a group daycare instead of the previous 8 children in the licensed home daycare. A group of 24 travelers from Menno Colony in Paraguay are getting a first-hand look at their Mennonite roots here in Manitoba. To tell us more, here's reporter Addie Lowen.
11: Tour organizers say the group has visited many historic sites and communities, seeing places where their parents, grandparents, and great-grandparents once lived. Local historian Ernest Braun joined the group for part of the tour, says that, well, he's appreciated the visitors' questions and sometimes offering comparisons to how things are in Menno Colony, Paraguay. Tour director Uwe Friesen said that the visit comes ahead of next year's 100th anniversary of the Mennonite migration from Manitoba to the Chaco, 1927 to 2027. I'm Addie Lowen.
7: La Broquerie is hosting its first community trail ride tomorrow. Here's reporter Cosette Bott to tell us more.
8: Leisure Services programmer Desiree Vermette says the event will feature Winnipeg bike mayor Patty Weens, who is cycling with her team from Winnipeg to La Broquerie as part of a three-day trip.
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8: 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I'm Cosette Bott.
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7: A mix of sun and cloud today, windy and 16 degrees. Clear this evening with a low of plus 5. Tomorrow, a mainly sunny sky and 18. On Monday, rain and windy, a high of 16 degrees. And then it'll be sunny on Tuesday with a high of 19. Current weather conditions can be found anytime on the Low End Body Shop weather page on your Steinbeck Online app. I'm Judy Peters.
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5: A mix of sun and cloud today, windy and 16 degrees. Clear this evening with a low of plus 5. Tomorrow, a mainly sunny sky and 18. On Monday, rain and windy, a high of 16 degrees. And then it'll be sunny on Tuesday with a high of 19. Current weather conditions can be found anytime on the Low End Body Shop weather page on your Steinbach Online app. I'm Judy Peters.

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5: A mix of sun and cloud today, windy and 16 degrees. Clear this evening with a low of plus 5. Tomorrow, a mainly sunny sky and 18. On Monday, rain and windy, a high of 16 degrees. And then it'll be sunny on Tuesday with a high of 19. Current weather conditions can be found anytime on the Low End Body Shop weather page on your Steinbach online app. I'm Judy Peters.

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6: Good morning. You know, one of the things that I enjoy most about this part of the morning is taking a few minutes to recognize all the people celebrating birthdays. Time for the birthday book for Saturday, September 12th. Happy birthday to Heidi Reimer from the Boys of Ain Lions Club calendar. Birthday wishes also going out to Mavis Fair of Winkler from the Co-op Grocery Store. And a very happy 62nd birthday to Brian Freund of Steinbeck, with love from Miranda, Lorna, and Angeline Anderson. Looking ahead to tomorrow, happy birthday wishes going out to Sharon Strain, Jacob Elliott, Sherry Bell, and Michael Sosinski. Whether you're celebrating today or tomorrow, maybe you have a birthday coming up next week, I hope you're feeling a little extra special and just enjoying the company of all those people who mean the most.

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1: I'm Judy Peters. Starting the weekend with mostly sunshine and a strong wind, your forecast is coming up. 24 travelers from Menno Colony in Paraguay are in southeastern Manitoba this week, visiting historical Mennonite sites. Here's reporter Addie Lowen with more.
2: So the group visited places like Niverville, Grunthal, Randolph, and spent Tuesday afternoon at the Mennonite Heritage Village Museum in Steinbeck. Speaking in Low German, Uwe Friesen, one of the tour directors, shares his first impressions. Translated, he is saying that they came here to look, and it is interesting to see what those places look like today. The group will continue to tour the region, taking photos and listening to stories of their forefathers' time in Manitoba. The 100th anniversary of the Mennonite migration from Manitoba to Paraguay is next year, with a big celebration already being planned. I'm Addie Lowen.
1: A new Steinbeck Fire Department recruit took on seven laps of a six-story building during yesterday's 9/11 stair climb. Reporter Darcy Wilkinson has more.
3: 20-year-old Oliver Uzek wasn't even born when the attacks happened, but says the climb gave him a new perspective on what first responders faced that day.
4: Those firefighters went up there, probably a lot of them knowing that there's a good chance they weren't walking back down there. It's straight climbing. I just can't imagine how insane that would have been.
3: The event brought first responders, their families, and supporters together to remember those who made the ultimate sacrifice. I'm Darcy Wilkinson.
1: More daycare spaces have been approved for the Grunthal area. Hanover Reeve Jim Funk says there's a

0: lot of demand for daycare services.
1: We do have a daycare in Grunthal, which is at capacity, and I think there is quite the list of waiting. And we do have a daycare in Clayfeld, and I'm hearing there too. It is at capacity and quite the list for waiting.
0: Hanover Council has approved the request for additional daycare spots at a residence east of Grunthal. Matthew Donkersloot, who operates the daycare with his wife, will now be allowed up to 12 children in a group daycare instead of the previous 8 children in the licensed home daycare. Morris Mayor Scott Crick is drawing attention to a new exhibit in town regarding the Pine to Palm Highway, also known as the Jefferson Highway, which ran from Winnipeg all the way to New Orleans, Louisiana. He acknowledges Lou Erickson from the Morrison District Central Museum for having a particular passion for the project.
2: A wonderful interpreted exhibit has gone up at the location of the former Stampede Ford on the west side of Main Street. And there's a whole bunch of information about the Jefferson Highway. So if you're in town and you're on Main Street, it's certainly worth taking a stop to take a look at the very informative exhibit which has been put there.
0: The display features interpretive panels placed over the windows of the former J.H. Garage on Main Street near the corner of Highways 23 and 75. A perfect pairing for your day. Delicious eats and the latest local updates. 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
0: A mix of sun and cloud today, windy and 16 degrees. Clear this evening with a low of plus 5. Tomorrow, a mainly sunny sky and 18. On Monday, rain and windy, a high of 16 degrees. And then it'll be sunny on Tuesday with a high of 19. Current weather conditions can be found anytime on the Low End Body Shop weather page on your Steinbeck Online app. I'm Judy Peters.
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6: A mix of sun and cloud today, windy and 16 degrees. Clear this evening with a low of plus 5. Tomorrow, a mainly sunny sky and 18. On Monday, rain and windy, a high of 16 degrees, and then it'll be sunny on Tuesday with a high of 19. Current weather conditions can be found anytime on the Low End Body Shop weather page on your Steinbach online app. I'm Judy Peters.

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1: All right, good morning. I'm Cosette Bott, and it's an exciting day in Kleefeld today. We are opening a convenience and diner, and I'm here with the owners. They're Kleefelders. And what are we celebrating today, Brent?
2: So today we're opening our new convenience store and gas station, Esso Fuel. We're proud to open this for the community so that they can come and fuel up their vehicles. You've all been waiting for this for a long time, and now we've got it. So we're really excited to open this and show this all to you today.
1: So obviously the two of you are the leaders. You're the owner to build something like this. Tell us a little bit about who took part in this project.
3: Whoa, that's a pretty... Okay, first of all, let's say Fields Market. We started with all our staff. We built it from, like, back in 2020. We started with a bunch of local teenagers, and they were faithful, they were hardworking, and we could not have done it without them. And now we've got the convenience store, and look at that, we've got another whole team. Yeah. And we're just so enthused to hire local kids, and we really appreciate each and every one of them.
1: Just stand.

0: standing here earlier and I heard,
1: this is so beautiful. This is exactly what our community needed. So tell me, I'm standing here. I got the new building smell and some things are still happening back here. What's coming up next?
2: So part of our previous buildings here, we had a small drive-in restaurant where people could come for ice cream, burgers and fries. Everybody loved it and it was famous. But we pushed that all down. Now we got a new building. We're going to be starting with a full restaurant kitchen here. Not seasonal anymore. It'll be year-round. Burgers, fries, ice cream, pizza, you name it. It'll be here for you all.
1: Look forward to. So come celebrate with us today from 11 till 2. We got free hot dogs, all sorts of good stuff. Right here in Kleefeld on Main Street at the Fields Convenience and Diner. Come by and see us.

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1: Good morning. I'm Cosette Bott, and I am hanging out in Kleefeld, and we are having a party. We are celebrating the grand opening of the Fields Convenience and Diner. And I am hanging out here with Real, who's been here since day one. Kleefelder now for almost 25 years. Why is this an exciting day for Kleefeld?
2: Well, it is to bring the people to see what we built and to put up stuff like this. There's a lot of involvement to do and stuff like that. So it is good for the community, very good, I would say. Keep the people in town, and they'll be gassed. Everything is going now, so now the restaurant will be coming up shortly. And shortly, it's time consuming to get all the equipment ready and set up. But it should be very good for the community.
1: I love that. There is a huge lineup already, as we're offering some free hot dogs and drinks from 11 till 2 today. So much going on, so much to celebrate. A beautiful new building. There'll be gas here now. They already have a floral and a post office and some food. And now there's a restaurant coming as well. And of course, gas, which is important. So the community is excited. You're excited.
2: Oh, yeah.
1: Got a lot of work coming up, I'm sure. But why do you think that this is in your own community?
2: Well, it's to keep everything in town and try to get as much support as they can from the community of people to help it to grow. Yeah. Because the growth of this town in the last 20 years, it's been phenomenal. And there's more people, more demands for everything. And I think it's very good for them.
1: Awesome. Well, it's a good thing they're helping to build this. Come check out what they've done. Till 2 at the Fields Convenience and Diner right here in Kleefeld.

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1: Good morning, I'm Cosette Bott, and I'm hanging out in Kleefeld today because we're having a party. We are celebrating the grand opening of Fields Convenience and Diner right here on Main Street, and I'm hanging out with one of the party people, and what is your name?
2: Isla.
1: And how old are you?
2: 6 and a half.
1: All right, so we are excited because they already have a Fields Market, but they're adding a gas bar, a convenience store. But this is a staple in the community, and Isla comes here often. What do you like most about Fields Market?
2: The cinnamon buns.
1: I heard that they are delicious. And what are you looking forward to the most today?
2: The prizes.
1: Okay. And people are all lined up. There's lots of people here. What are they waiting for?
2: Dogs.
1: Ooh, free hot dogs and free drinks. 7 till 1. This new building, it's got the new building smell. It's just beautiful, exactly what the community is needing. We're here from 11 till 2.

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2: A mix of sun and cloud today, windy and 16 degrees. Clear this evening with a low of plus 5. Tomorrow, a mainly sunny sky and 18. On Monday, rain and windy, a high of 16 degrees. And then it'll be sunny on Tuesday with a high of 19. Current weather conditions can be found anytime on the Low End Body Shop weather page on your Steinbach online app. I'm Judy Peters.

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1: I'm Judy Peters. Cool and windy to start the weekend. Your forecast is on the way. Council for the Rural Municipality of Hanover has given the green light for a daycare east of Grunthal to take in more children. With more, here's reporter Shannon Duick.
2: Matthew Donkersloot, who operates a licensed home daycare with his wife, appeared before Hanover Council on Wednesday. Reeve Jim Funk says prior to this, they had approval for 7 children plus one of their own for a total of 8.
3: And they would like to go to 12, and therefore he came in for a COU today, a conditional use, and council did grant him a permit for the 12.
2: Funk says there seems to be a lot of demand for child care in the municipality, noting existing daycares in Grunthal and Kleefeld are already at capacity with long waiting lists. I'm Shannon Duick.
1: A new Steinbeck Fire Department recruit took on 7 laps of a 6-story building during yesterday's 9/11 stair climb. To tell us more, here's reporter Darcy Wilkinson.
4: 20-year-old Oliver Uzek wasn't even born when the attacks happened, but says the climb gave him a new perspective on what first responders faced that day.
5: Those firefighters went up there, probably a lot of them knowing that there's a good chance they weren't walking back down there. It's

0: straight climbing, I just can't imagine how insane that would have been.
1: Assistant Fire Chief Russ Reimer says the event was a chance to remember those who lost their lives 25 years ago, while also bringing current first responders together.
2: Our own members are going to reflect today on who they are. Why do they matter? Do they have meaning? Where's their identity wrapped up in? Because we're not just firefighters. We have names.
1: Funds raised through the event will support mental health resources for first responders. I'm Darcy Wilkinson.
3: The historical Mennonite connection between Manitoba and Paraguay is coming full circle this week for 24 travelers from the other side of the equator. To tell us more, here's reporter Addie Lowen.
4: So 24 people from Menno Colony in Paraguay are touring southeastern Manitoba, seeing the communities and historic Mennonite sites connected to their family stories. Director of the tour, Uwe Friesen, says seeing these places in person makes the history much more real and with a responsibility. In Low German, Friesen says that
5: waren eigentlich dort Tal oder dort nicht abschrieb, was ich erlebt habe, das wird kein Untertitel.
4: Translated, he says, if we don't tell these stories and write them down, no one else will either. Friesen adds that the group is enjoying the trip with hopes of sharing the stories of this journey and the journey that brought their forefathers to Canada in the first place. I'm Addie Lowen.
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3: A mix of sun and cloud today, windy and 16 degrees. Clear this evening with a low of plus 5. Tomorrow, a mainly sunny sky and 18. On Monday, rain and windy, a high of 16 degrees, and then it'll be sunny on Tuesday with a high of 19. Current weather conditions can be found anytime on the Low End Body Shop weather page on your Steinbeck Online app. I'm Judy Peters.
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1: Good morning. I'm Cosette Bott, and I'm hanging out here in Kleefeld today. We are celebrating the grand opening of the Fields and Convenience Diner. It is a party in here, and I'm sharing a hot dog with Brian Schellenberg, who has been here pretty much since the beginning. It's such an exciting day here. So much going on, a brand new building. Tell us, Brian, a little bit, how do you feel about this this new building here for the community?
2: Oh, we're very excited about what they're doing. This was our store for many years, and they've done such a wonderful job, and I'm very excited for the community.
1: And why do you think this is important for the people of Kleefeld?
2: Well, the Kleefeld people have always been very supportive of their community, and when they lost their gas bar and convenience store, I think it hurt them a lot. And so now, with all the population of how it's growing, I think this is a great great addition to the community, and we hope that they really support the community, or Brent and Vicky.
1: Well, you can feel the excitement. There is a long lineup for the free hot dogs today. There's lots of smiles to go around. So we are offering free hot dogs and drinks, door prizes, and just some fun here in Kleefeld on Main Street from 11 till 2. So come and see us. Come and see the new building. There's that new building smell and just some really great things to check out. So come down and see us in Kleefeld for the opening of the Fields Convenience and Diner.

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2: A mix of sun and cloud today, windy and 16 degrees. Clear this evening with a low of plus 5. Tomorrow, a mainly sunny sky and 18. On Monday, rain and windy, a high of 16.

0: degrees, and then it'll be sunny on Tuesday with a high of 19. Current weather conditions can be found anytime on the Low End Body Shop weather page on your Steinbach online app. I'm Judy Peters.
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0: A mix of sun and cloud today, windy and 16 degrees. Clear this evening with a low of plus 5. Tomorrow, a mainly sunny sky and 18. On Monday, rain and windy, a high of 16 degrees, and then it'll be sunny on Tuesday with a high of 19. Current weather conditions can be found anytime on the Low End Body Shop weather page on your Steinbach online app. I'm Judy Peters.
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10: In the Manitoba Junior Hockey League preseason, the schedule wraps up with a handful of games, including Steinbach hosting Niverville. The Winnipeg Blues are in Selkirk. Winkler visits the Winnipeg Monarchs, and Neepawa hosts Portage. In the CFL, it's the Banjo Bowl as the Winnipeg Blue Bombers look to get revenge on the Saskatchewan Rough Riders. And in Major League Baseball, the Toronto Blue Jays try and turn things around and pull themselves a little closer into a playoff spot as they once again host the Baltimore Orioles. 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I'm Dave Anthony.

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2: Have you ever noticed that people of all ages, they just seem to light up when there is a chance to visit a farm? 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

0: p.m. During that time, you'll have the chance to meet other local farmers, get up close with farm animals, sample some food, and learn more about the innovation that is happening in Manitoba agriculture. 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
2: Good morning, I'm Cosette Bott and I'm hanging out in Kleefeld today. The grand opening of the Fields Convenience and lots of people here. I'm here with Caitlin, the manager, who's been giving away prizes. She's been making hot dogs. She's super busy, and your job's about to get really busier. Tell me a bit about what's happening here.
3: Yeah, so yeah, like you said, it's just the grand opening. It is very busy today, and hopefully once the diner opens at some point, it'll be even busier. We're very, very excited to welcome the whole community in, and it's been really nice seeing all these happy faces around.
2: I love that. So now you have a gas bar, you've got a restaurant opening hopefully soon. Already you were doing flowers and post office and food, like so much going on for the community. How do you think this is going to help the people of Kleefeld?
3: I think it'll help people get to know each other and build a stronger community. Oftentimes people come in here and they just hang around and chat to each other, and it's really, really nice to see how much people like just, you know, building relationships with one another.
2: I love that. So yes, a big shout out to the owners, Brent and Vicky, who have done a great job. This building is beautiful. Come check it out. We are here from 11 till 2. We're offering free hot dogs, drinks, prizes, lots to see, lots of people to meet. Hope to see you here.

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1: Good morning. I'm Cosette Bott, and I'm hanging out in Kleefeld today because we are having a party. We're celebrating the grand opening of the Fields Convenience and Diner. Now, they've had the store for a while now, but they just added a gas bar, and there's going to be a restaurant here. There's lots of, there's food, there's flowers, there's the post office. So much for the Kleefelders here to get what they need. And I'm hanging out here with, his unofficial title is Faithful Pizza and Wing customer. His name is Jordan. He's been coming here for a long time, and I'd love to know, Jordan, what do you love about this Fields Market?
2: I think it's exciting watching this new addition come alive, and it's going to be great for the whole community. The food here is excellent. The staff is great. It's just, it's going to be awesome for the whole community.
1: That's awesome. Okay, so what's your favorite part? Is it the pizza and wings?
2: I believe so, yes.
1: What makes it so good?
2: It's just, when a guy's hungry, you need to eat, and you're on your way home, it's too convenient.
1: And there are just so many people here, lots of excitement, lots going on. What do you think this is going to do for your community?
2: It's definitely going to be a nice place for everybody to shop. It's going to, the fuel is going to be a huge addition, and it's just going to make everybody happier, I think.
1: Absolutely. So now you don't have to leave your town to get some gas, and you always need some gas. So awesome stuff going on over here. If you'd like to come check out the new building, it is just beautiful. Grab yourself a free hot dog and a drink. There's door prizes. We'll be here from 11 till 2. So come by and see us in Kleefeld for the grand opening of the Fields Convenience and Diner.

0: Now, your Steinbeck Online News.
1: I'm Judy Peters. Mainly sunny this weekend. Your forecast is coming up. A new Steinbeck Fire Department recruit took on seven laps of a six-story building during yesterday's 9/11 stair climb. To tell us more, here's reporter Darcy Wilkinson.
2: 20-year-old Oliver Uzek wasn't even born when the attacks happened, but says the climb gave him a new perspective on what first responders faced that day.
3: Those firefighters went up there, probably a lot of them knowing that there's a good chance they weren't walking back down there. It's straight climbing. I just can't imagine how insane that would have been.
2: The event brought first responders, their families, and supporters together to remember those who made the ultimate sacrifice. I'm Darcy Wilkinson.
1: More daycare spaces have been approved for the Grunthal area. Hanover Reeve Jim Funk says there is a lot of demand for daycare spaces.
4: We do have a daycare in Grunthal, which is at capacity, and I think there is quite the list of waiting. And we do have a daycare in Clayfield, and I'm hearing there too. It is at capacity and quite the list for waiting.
1: Hanover Council has approved the request for additional daycare spots at a residence east of Grunthal. Matthew Donkersloot, who operates the daycare with his wife, will now be allowed up to 12 children in a group daycare instead of the previous 8 children in the licensed home daycare. A group of 24 travelers from Menno Colony in Paraguay are getting a first-hand look at their Mennonite roots here in Manitoba. To tell us more, here's reporter Addie Lowen.
5: Tour organizers say the group has visited many historic sites and communities, seeing places where their parents, grandparents, and great-grandparents once lived. Local historian Ernest Braun joined the group for part of the tour, says that, well, he's appreciated the visitors' questions and sometimes offering comparisons to how things are in Menno Colony, Paraguay. Tour director Uwe Friesen said that the visit comes ahead of next year's 100th anniversary of the Mennonite migration from Manitoba to the Chaco, 1927 to 2027. I'm Addie Lowen.
1: La Broquerie is hosting its first community trail ride tomorrow. Here's reporter Cosette Bott to tell us more.
6: Leisure Services programmer Desiree Vermette says the event will feature Winnipeg bike mayor Patty Weens, who is cycling with her team from Winnipeg to La Broquerie as part of a three-day trip.
7: So we're going to have Richard Sudan leading our biking group, and he's going to be stopping at landmarks along the way, and he's going to give a little history on it and a little background and highlight a few key places in our community along our trail system.
6: The ride starts at 10:30 Sunday morning with a free barbecue to follow at the High Life Center. I'm Cosette Bott.
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1: A mix of sun and cloud today, windy and 16 degrees. Clear this evening with a low of plus 5. Tomorrow, a mainly sunny sky and 18. On Monday, rain and windy, a high of 16 degrees. And then it'll be sunny on Tuesday with a high of 19. Current weather.

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2: Good morning, besties. 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
2: A mix of sun and cloud today, windy and 16 degrees. Clear this evening with a low of plus 5. Tomorrow, a mainly sunny sky and 18. On Monday, rain and windy, a high of 16 degrees. And then it'll be sunny on Tuesday with a high of 19. Current weather conditions can be found anytime on the Low End Body Shop weather page on your Steinbach online app. I'm Judy Peters.

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1: A mix of sun and cloud today, windy and 16 degrees. Clear this evening with a low of plus 5. Tomorrow, a mainly sunny sky and 18. On Monday, rain and windy, a high of 16 degrees. And then it'll be sunny on Tuesday with a high of 19. Current weather conditions can be found anytime on the Low End Body Shop weather page on your Steinbach online app. I'm Judy Peters.
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1: I'm Judy Peters. Starting the weekend with mostly sunshine and a strong wind, your forecast is coming up. 24 travelers from Menno Colony in Paraguay are in southeastern Manitoba this week, visiting historical Mennonite sites. Here's reporter Addie Lowen with more.
2: So the group visited places like Niverville, Grunthal, Randolph, and spent Tuesday afternoon at the Mennonite Heritage Village Museum in Steinbach. Speaking in Low German, Uwe Friesen, one of the tour directors, shares his first impressions. Translated, he is saying that they came here to look, and it is interesting to see what those places look like today. The group will continue to tour the region, taking photos and listening to stories of their forefathers' time in Manitoba. The 100th anniversary of the Mennonite migration from Manitoba to Paraguay is next year, with a big celebration already being planned. I'm Addie Lowen.
1: A new Steinbeck Fire Department recruit took on seven laps of a six-story building during yesterday's 9/11 stair climb. Reporter Darcy Wilkinson has more.
3: 20-year-old Oliver Uzek wasn't even born when the attacks happened, but says the climb gave him a new perspective on what first responders faced that day.
4: Those firefighters went up there, probably a lot of them knowing that there's a good chance they weren't walking back down there. It's straight climbing. I just can't imagine how insane that would have been.
3: The event brought first responders, their families, and supporters together to remember those who made the ultimate sacrifice. I'm Darcy Wilkinson.
1: More daycare spaces have been approved for the Grunthal area. Hanover Reeve Jim Funk says there's a lot of demand for daycare services.
5: We do have a daycare in Grunthal, which is at capacity, and I think there is quite the list of waiting. And we do have a daycare in Clayfeld, and I'm hearing there too. It is at capacity and quite the list for waiting.
1: Hanover Council has approved the request for additional daycare spots at a residence east of Grunthal. Matthew Donkersloot, who operates the daycare with his wife, will now be allowed up to 12 children in a group daycare, instead of the previous 8 children in the licensed home daycare. Morris Mayor Scott Crick is drawing attention to a new exhibit in town regarding the Pine to Palm Highway, also known as the Jefferson Highway, which ran from Winnipeg all the way to New Orleans, Louisiana. He acknowledges Lou Erickson from the Morrison District Central Museum for having a particular passion for the project.
6: A wonderful interpretive exhibit has gone up at the location of the former Stampede Ford on the west side of Main Street. And there's a whole bunch of information about the Jefferson Highway. So if you're in town and you're on Main Street, it's certainly worth taking a stop to

0: take a look at the very informative exhibit which has been put there.
1: The display features interpretive panels placed over the windows of the former J.H. Garage on Main Street near the corner of Highways 23 and 75. A perfect pairing for your day. Delicious eats and the latest local updates. 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
1: A mix of sun and cloud today, windy and 16 degrees. Clear this evening with a low of plus 5. Tomorrow, a mainly sunny sky and 18. On Monday, rain and windy, a high of 16 degrees. And then it'll be sunny on Tuesday with a high of 19. Current weather conditions can be found anytime on the Low End Body Shop weather page on your Steinbeck Online app. I'm Judy Peters.
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6: A mix of sun and cloud today, windy and 16 degrees. Clear this evening with a low of plus 5. Tomorrow, a mainly sunny sky and 18. On Monday, rain and windy, a high of 16 degrees. And then it'll be sunny on Tuesday with a high of 19. Current weather conditions can be found anytime on the Low End Body Shop weather page on your Steinbeck Online app. I'm Judy Peters.

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4: A mix of sun and cloud today, windy and 16 degrees. Clear this evening with a low of plus 5. Tomorrow, a mainly sunny sky and 18. On Monday, rain and windy, a high of 16 degrees. And then it'll be sunny on Tuesday with a high of 19. Current weather conditions can be found anytime on the Low End Body Shop weather page on your Steinbach online app. I'm Judy Peters.
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1: I'm Judy Peters. Cool and windy to start the weekend. Your forecast is on the way. Council for the Rural Municipality of Hanover has given the green light for a daycare east of Grunthal to take in more children. With more, here's reporter Shannon Duick.
2: Matthew Donkersloot, who operates a licensed home daycare with his wife, appeared before Hanover Council on Wednesday. Reeve Jim Funk says prior to this, they had approval for 7 children plus one of their own for a total of 8.
3: And they would like to go to 12, and therefore he came in for a COU today, a conditional use, and council did grant him a permit for the 12.
2: Funk says there seems to be a lot of demand for childcare in the municipality, noting existing daycares in Grunthal and Kleefeld are already at capacity with long waiting lists. I'm Shannon Duick.
1: A new Steinbeck Fire Department recruit took on 7 laps of a 6-story building during yesterday's 9/11 stair climb. To tell us more, here's reporter Darcy Wilkinson.
4: 20-year-old Oliver Uzek wasn't even born when the attacks happened, but says the climb gave him a new perspective on what first responders faced that day.
5: Those firefighters went up there, probably a lot of them knowing that there's a good chance they weren't walking back down there. It's straight climbing. I just can't imagine how insane that would have been.
4: Assistant Fire Chief Russ Reimer says the event was a chance to remember those who lost their lives 25 years ago, while also bringing current first responders together.
6: Our own members are going to reflect today on who they are. Why do they matter? Do they have meaning? Where's their identity wrapped up in? Because we're not just firefighters. We have names.
4: Funds raised through the event will support mental health resources for first responders. I'm Darcy Wilkinson.
1: The historical Mennonite connection between Manitoba and Paraguay is coming full circle this week for 24 travelers from the other side of the equator. To tell us more, here's reporter Addie Lowen.
7: So 24 people from Menno Colony in Paraguay are touring southeastern Manitoba, seeing the communities and historic Mennonite sites connected to their family stories. Director of the tour, Uwe Friesen, says seeing these places in person makes the history much more real and with a responsibility. In Low German, Friesen says that
8: Wann eigentlich dort
7: Translated, he says, if we don't tell these stories and write them down, no one else will either. Friesen adds that the group is enjoying the trip with hopes of sharing the stories of this journey and the journey that brought their forefathers to Canada in the first place. I'm Addie Lowen.
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1: A mix of sun and cloud today, windy and 16 degrees. Clear this evening with a low of plus 5. Tomorrow, a mainly sunny sky and 18. On Monday, rain and windy, a high of 16 degrees. And then it'll be sunny on Tuesday with a high of 19. Current weather conditions can be found anytime on the Low End Body Shop weather page on your Steinbeck Online app. I'm Judy Peters.
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1: A mix of sun and cloud today, windy and 16 degrees. Clear this evening with a low of plus 5. Tomorrow, a mainly sunny sky and 18. On Monday, rain and windy, a high of 16 degrees. And then it'll be sunny on Tuesday with a high of 19. Current weather conditions can be found anytime on the Low End Body Shop weather page on your Steinbach online app. I'm Judy Peters.

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4: A mix of sun and cloud today, windy and 16 degrees. Clear this evening with a low of plus 5. Tomorrow, a mainly sunny sky and 18. On Monday, rain and windy, a high of 16 degrees. And then it'll be sunny on Tuesday with a high of 19. Current weather conditions can be found anytime on the Low-End Body Shop weather page on your Steinbach online app. I'm Judy Peters.
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1: I'm Judy Peters. Mainly sunny this weekend. Your forecast is coming up. A new Steinbach Fire Department recruit took on seven laps of a six-story building during yesterday's 9/11 stair climb. To tell us more, here's reporter Darcy Wilkinson.
2: 20-year-old Oliver Uzek wasn't even born when the attacks happened, but says the climb gave him a new perspective on what first responders faced that day.
3: Those firefighters went up there, probably a lot of them knowing that there's a good chance they weren't walking back down there. It's straight climbing. I just can't imagine how insane that would have been.
2: The event brought first responders, their families, and supporters together to remember those who made the ultimate sacrifice. I'm Darcy Wilkinson.
1: More daycare spaces have been approved for the Grunthal area. Hanover Reeve Jim Funk says there is a lot of demand for daycare spaces.
4: We do have a daycare in Grunthal, which is at capacity, and I think there is quite the list of waiting. And we do have a daycare in Clayfield, and I'm hearing there too. It is at capacity and quite the list for waiting.
1: Hanover Council has approved the request for additional daycare spots at a residence east of Grunthal. Matthew Donkersloot, who operates

0: operates the daycare with his wife, will now be allowed up to 12 children in a group daycare instead of the previous 8 children in the licensed home daycare. A group of 24 travelers from Menno Colony in Paraguay are getting a first-hand look at their Mennonite roots here in Manitoba. To tell us more, here's reporter Addie Lowen.
1: Tour organizers say the group has visited many historic sites and communities, seeing places where their parents, grandparents, and great-grandparents once lived. Local historian Ernest Braun joined the group for part of the tour, says that, well, he's appreciated the visitors' questions and sometimes offering comparisons to how things are in Menno Colony, Paraguay. Tour director Uwe Friesen said that the visit comes ahead of next year's 100th anniversary of the Mennonite migration from Manitoba to the Chaco, 1927 to 2027. I'm Addie Lowen.
0: La Brokerie is hosting its first community trail ride tomorrow. Here's reporter Cosette Bott to tell us more.
2: Leisure Services programmer Desiree Vermette says the event will feature Winnipeg bike mayor Patty Weens, who is cycling with her team from Winnipeg to La Brokerie as part of a three-day trip.
3: So we're going to have Richard Sudan leading our biking group, and he's going to be stopping at landmarks along the way, and he's going to give a little history on it and a little background and highlight a few key places in our community along our trail system.
2: The ride starts at 10:30 Sunday morning with a free barbecue to follow at the High Life Center. I'm Cosette Bott.
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0: A mix of sun and cloud today, windy and 16 degrees. Clear this evening with a low of plus 5. Tomorrow, a mainly sunny sky and 18. On Monday, rain and windy, a high of 16 degrees, and then it'll be sunny on Tuesday with a high of 19. Current weather conditions can be found anytime on the Low End Body Shop weather page on your Steinbeck Online app. I'm Judy Peters.
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6: A mix of sun and cloud today, windy and 16 degrees. Clear this evening with a low of plus 5. Tomorrow, a mainly sunny sky and 18. On Monday, rain and windy, a high of 16 degrees. And then it'll be sunny on Tuesday with a high of 19. Current weather conditions can be found anytime on the Low End Body Shop weather page on your Steinbach online app. I'm Judy Peters.
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0: Mix of sun and cloud today, windy and 16 degrees. Clear this evening with a low of plus 5. Tomorrow, a mainly sunny sky and 18. On Monday, rain and windy, a high of 16 degrees, and then it'll be sunny on Tuesday with a high of 19. Current weather conditions can be found anytime on the Low End Body Shop weather page on your Steinbach online app. I'm Judy Peters.
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1: I'm Judy Peters. Starting the weekend with mostly sunshine and a strong wind, your forecast is coming up. 24 travelers from Menno Colony in Paraguay are in southeastern Manitoba this week, visiting historical Mennonite sites. Here's reporter Addie Lowen with more.
2: So the group visited places like Niverville, Grunthal, Randolph, and spent Tuesday afternoon at the Mennonite Heritage Village Museum in Steinbach. Speaking in Low German, Uwe Friesen, one of the tour directors, shares his first impressions. Translated, he is saying that they came here to look, and it is interesting to see what those places look like today. The group will continue to tour the region, taking photos and listening to stories of their forefathers' time in Manitoba. The 100th anniversary of the Mennonite migration from Manitoba to Paraguay is next year, with a big celebration already being planned. I'm Addie Lowen.
1: A new Steinbeck Fire Department recruit took on seven laps of a six-story building during yesterday's 9/11 stair climb. Reporter Darcy Wilkinson has more.
3: 20-year-old Oliver Uzek wasn't even born when the attacks happened, but says the climb gave him a new perspective on what first responders faced that day.
4: Those firefighters went up there, probably a lot of them knowing that there's a good chance they weren't walking back down there. It's straight climbing. I just can't imagine how insane that would have been.
3: The event brought first responders, their families, and supporters together to remember those who made the ultimate sacrifice. I'm Darcy Wilkinson.
1: More daycare spaces have been approved for the Grunthal area. Hanover Reeve Jim Funk says there's a lot of demand for daycare services.
5: We do have a daycare in Grunthal, which is at capacity, and I think there is quite the list of waiting. And we do have a daycare in Clayfield, and I'm hearing there too. It is at capacity and quite the list for waiting.
1: Hanover Council has approved the request for additional daycare spots at a residence east of Grunthal. Matthew Donkersloot, who operates the daycare with his wife, will now be allowed up to 12 children.

0: in a group daycare instead of the previous 8 children in the licensed home daycare. Morris Mayor Scott Crick is drawing attention to a new exhibit in town regarding the Pine to Palm Highway, also known as the Jefferson Highway, which ran from Winnipeg all the way to New Orleans, Louisiana. He acknowledges Lou Erickson from the Morrison District Central Museum for having a particular passion for the project.
1: A wonderful interpretive exhibit has gone up at the location of the former Stampede Ford on the west side of Main Street. And there's a whole bunch of information about the Jefferson Highway. So if you're in town and you're on Main Street, it's certainly worth taking a stop to take a look at the very informative exhibit which has been put there.
0: The display features interpretive panels placed over the windows of the former J.H. Garage on Main Street near the corner of Highways 23 and 75. A perfect pairing for your day. 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
0: A mix of sun and cloud today, windy and 16 degrees. Clear this evening with a low of plus 5. Tomorrow, a mainly sunny sky and 18. On Monday, rain and windy, a high of 16 degrees, and then it'll be sunny on Tuesday with a high of 19. Current weather conditions can be found anytime on the Low-End Body Shop weather page on your Steinbeck Online app. I'm Judy Peters.
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0: Welcome to another new episode of Made in Manitoba, one when we continue the recent theme of first-timers joining us.
1: Tonight, Winnipeg-based singer-songwriter David Alpert makes his debut just days ahead of the release of his debut EP, late September.
0: His introspective folk songs explore themes of belonging, fatherhood, and the search for home, drawing from a life lived across North America before settling in Winnipeg to raise a family.
1: Having lived in places as diverse as Boston, Texas, Montreal, Hamilton, in Vancouver, all before arriving in Winnipeg, that has influenced his creative context and plays a role in his writing perspective.
0: How he ended up in our provincial capital, hint, it was for love, and the story of his music, part of tonight's conversation with David Alpert as he makes his Made in Manitoba debut.
1: Thank you for joining us. We will get started after this.
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0: Well, we have David Alpert joining us for the first time on Made in Manitoba. Very exciting when we have a first-timer on our program. And we have a bit of a tradition, David, when it comes to our debuts with Made in Manitoba, and that's just to get to know you a little bit. Now, usually, David, I start with an open-ended question, but what I wanted to start with, because it stood out to me right away, is the fact that you've lived in quite a number of places in the U.S. and Canada. So how about we start with the fact that you were a bit of a rolling stone, if you will, over the course of your life.
1: What a great moniker for that, like a rolling stone, right? That's where you start, but it's not as important where you start as where you wind up, which is in Manitoba. Here we are. I was born in Boston, Massachusetts, so I carry some of the weight of obviously what's happening, although, we all do what we can. Lived in Houston, Texas, moved to Montreal, came to Canada. I've lived in Canada ever since, proud Canadian citizen by now. Lived in Manitoba, lived in British Columbia a little bit, in Vancouver, traveled a little bit overseas, and each little place I've been picked up a little bit of who I am. So proud to call the prairies my home, though.
0: So how did you ultimately land in Winnipeg and start a family here in Manitoba?
1: As happens sometimes, one falls in love, that can shift the course of a life. So falling in love was what brought me to Manitoba. Falling in love was what kept me in Manitoba. And now the love for my children and the community is what keeps me in Manitoba.
0: Now, having the opportunity to live in as many places as diverse as you have, because obviously places like Boston, Houston, Montreal, Winnipeg, pretty different. How would you say, and you mentioned this, that you picked up a little bit from each. How did all of those experiences kind of shape you into who you are today, creatively?
1: I think one thing that happened to me while I was moving around just often enough to feel like, where is home? That sense, right? And especially many of the people that I've met in Manitoba, in Winnipeg, since living here, they've lived there for

0: forever or for most of their lives. And I look back and I haven't lived in one place for that length of time. And so that sense of where is home is and what is home is woven through a lot of the writing that I've been doing, just trying to reckon with that, you know. And a little bit, I've also talked to some people who say, wow, you know, the grass is always greener. I've lived in one place and I wish I'd lived somewhere else. And I say, yeah, but I've lived in lots of places and I wish I'd lived in one. And so, you know, that's all of that, I think, is part of the fuel for what I've been working with creatively, and certainly on this EP project.
1: So how did you first come to music in the first place? Was this something that you grew up with, or was it a later in life conscious decision?
0: Well, I would say a little bit of both, Chris, that I've been a musician my whole life. I can start to say now, from the first time that my parents played me Pete Seeger and Peter, Paul and Mary, music, really, anchoring me in that folky, rootsy and harmonic, traditions. But then, you know, life happens and we go through various phases of, I can say by now where I'm at that I go through various phases of confidence and not confidence and busy and not busy, right? And so it was really about 5 years ago that I really started leaning into writing as a craft, not just writing because I was moved to write, but writing because I wanted to write. And I discovered that I had things to say and things to share. So
1: So 5 years ago, you just shared, is kind of when you really leaned into songwriting. Was there something that kind of switched on that prompted that, or did it just happen one day you're at the kitchen table and you're like, okay, well, let's maybe explore this a little more?
0: as many of us found a little bit of extra time on our hands during the lockdowns associated with a global pandemic, you know, one of the things that I did to keep from going stir crazy and feeling lonely is that I found myself a community of online songwriters who was writing or who committed to writing a song a week or trying to write a song a week. You know, that's writing a song a week is a pretty incredible pace. And I had never written that often or that structured before, but it was such a great opportunity. And so I jumped and dove in. And out of 52 weeks in 2021, I probably started 45 songs. I probably finished about 35. And of those, I like 10, you know, but that was 10 songs more than I had written the previous year. And it really transformed my relationship with writing and showed me that not only can I write by choice, for a variety of ways, can I write as a craft and as a practice, but I really enjoy it.
1: So you have a EP release coming up. The EP is titled Late September. When is it happening and where are you putting on your show?
0: In a moment of synchronicity, my EP called Late September will come out in mid-late September, so you can enjoy it in late September. The EP will be available on streaming on Friday, September 18th. Or you could come to Winnipeg to my EP release party at Side Stage in the South Osborne area of Winnipeg, Thursday, September 17th, where all of the musicians who join me on this project will be joining me on stage to perform these songs and many others live.

0: from David Alpert's debut EP, Late September. That was the song, Something Borrowed, on his Made in Manitoba debut.
1: Calling Winnipeg home, where he lives with his wife and family, we're welcoming him to our program for the first time ahead of his album release, September 18th.
0: After the break, we'll continue the conversation with David as he explores the story behind the EP's title and goes in depth into a couple of the songs included on it.
2: Hey everybody, Linda Randall here, super excited about coming back to Winnipeg, Manitoba, Friday, September the 18th. I'm going to bring some friends with me, and you don't want to miss it. It's going to be an incredible evening of worship and praise and thanksgiving. I've got Chris Blue coming, one of the Gaither homecoming artists, and Laura Bertan of Romania's Got Talent. You're not going to want to miss it. It's going to be at the Calvary Temple Church in Winnipeg, Manitoba, and we cannot wait to see you there. For tickets, go to lindarandall.com.

0: Tell us a little bit about the title of the EP, Late September. I'm assuming there must be something there.
1: Yeah, Late September is the title track of the EP. It's not only the title, but it's also the name of the last song on the album. The EP is arranged such that the first song, which is already out, called East of Eden, and the last song, called Late September, function like bookends to a story, in the sense that East of Eden, which is available on all streaming services now, is really the story about growing up in a small town and dreaming of getting out into the bigger world. And Late September is really the story of being born in a small town and watching all your friends leave and then feeling stuck, but then finding a reason to stay.
0: Now, I find it interesting that there are two tracks on the EP written from the context and perspective of small town, if you will. You know, but, you know, you mentioned that you lived in Houston, Montreal, Hamilton, Vancouver. Winnipeg, by Manitoba standards, is not a small town. So I'm interested what it was like writing those stories and those lyrics coming from what I would refer to as a metropolitan living background.
1: Oh, very fair question. I think part of that comes from that longing of home.

0: And so it really comes from the dreaming place or the creative place of listening to all of the stories of that I've heard firsthand and secondhand of people who have lived in small towns. I've heard bits and pieces. I've seen all in stories throughout my life of what that experience has been like. And that's one of the things that I really enjoy about this work of being a songwriter in particular, is getting to listen not only to the stories that I've lived, excuse me, but also listen to the stories that I hear from others and work to synthesize all of that into a blend of imagery that hopefully speaks to someone else, but is also grounded in enough of my own experience that I can perform it in an honest and authentic way. So you're right to call out. I haven't lived in that small town experience that I'm writing about in these two songs in particular, but I've sure spent a lot of time like thinking about what this is like in different ways and what that relationship is to being stuck somewhere and feeling trapped, because everybody knows who you are and like defined in all of the rumors that fly around or can fly around a small community, and wanting to get out to the freedom of where you're not known and go and make your own name for yourself, right? Or the feeling of staying where you are and watching all your friends leave and not knowing how to leave yourself. And then discovering that you've met the love of your life and you have a perfectly wonderful family and beautiful reason to stay, and all the things that you used to look at as a reason that I might want to leave or I'm not happy about. Well, now I get to look at with totally new eyes because I found new meaning for my life. And so what I really try to do through all of these songs is blend stories and imagery that I've heard from others with the experiences that I've had myself. And what I'm searching for in my writing is that kind of storytelling that can use metaphors and imagery to paint a picture of something that's a little more universal than any of those specific experiences.
1: One of the other songs we're going to be featuring during the program is the song Proud. We're going to be playing that during your Made in Manitoba episode. Tell us a little bit about the story behind that one.
0: Oh, Proud is a really fascinating song for me because I started writing it. Actually, I read a book about divided attention. And in the book about divided attention as a symptom of the modern world that we live in, right? The author of the book talked about being in the Louvre, in the museum in Paris, in front of the Mona Lisa, and watching people on their phones and not even being present in the moment. And so that's where the song started, and that's where the song opens, where I'm talking about the man in the moon I'm picturing, and I'm talking about the Mona Lisa being ignored and people are walking by and they're not paying attention. That's really where the song started for me. But then in the course of writing it, as I often do, I was playing the parts that I had and over and listening and searching for the inspiration for what was the next line. And I found the hook or the anchor of that song, which is, I just want to make my father proud. And I sang that and I thought, oh, and it surprised me that I actually meant it. And since then, or not just that I meant it, but the depth of which I meant it and the depth of which that resonated. And then as I started to work with that more and I started to play it for people, I realized that that sense of wanting to make a parent proud and maybe being surprised by that, or maybe not even approaching that directly, but realizing that that's part of what motivates us, regardless of our relationship with that parent, close or distant or present, like, right? That actually speaks to more than just me. So I've had a really wonderful reception to that song every time I've shared it.
1: Now that you've completed the EP, and as you said, we have the creative boundary of mid to late September, or mid late September, I think is how you described it, for both the EP release as well as the music being put out to the public. What would you say you've learned about yourself going through this project and almost being at its conclusion?
0: Oh my gosh. Well, one of the things, Chris, I've learned, this being my debut EP project, is that I can do this, create music and professionally produced music, and that I love doing this. And that this is a part of me. I think that's really something that I've learned from it. And I've learned a ton about how this

0: happens and all of the work and planning and execution and budgeting and scheduling and all of the things that go into creating a professional music project like this. And I'm totally hooked. So this won't be the last one that you'll hear from me.
1: And that actually leads me, I think, pretty naturally into my last question, and that is, how do you build from here? How does David Alpert go from late September to whatever's next?
0: Well, as a writer does, I have many songs still in the bank that I can go, and I'm constantly still moved to write more. So I'm on this train of creativity, and my commitment is to keep the juices flowing and to keep honoring it. And as long as I'm moving forward and it's working, I'm going to keep reinvesting that excitement back into the craft. So I have more songs in the bank, some of which you'll hear at my release party on September 17th. A handful of those are likely going to show up on my next project as well.

0: Wrapping up tonight's Made in Manitoba debut of Winnipeg's David Alpert, that was the song Proud from his forthcoming debut EP late September.
1: It will be available September 18th, but the night before, Thursday, September 17th, David will be holding a release show at Side Stage in Winnipeg. Tickets are still available, and you can get those at davidalpertmusic.com.
0: With more music in the bank, as he describes it, we expect David will be back on Made in Manitoba before too long.
1: 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I'm Zach Drieger, and he's Chris Sumner. Good night.

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7: I'm Judy Peters. Cool and windy to start the weekend. Your forecast is on the way. Council for the Rural Municipality of Hanover has given the green light for a daycare east of Grunthal to take in more children. With more, here's reporter Shannon Duick.
8: Matthew Donkersloot, who operates a licensed home daycare with his wife, appeared before Hanover Council on Wednesday. Reeve Jim Funk says prior to this, they had approval for seven children plus one of their own for a total

0: existing daycares in Grunthal and Kleefeld are already at capacity with long waiting lists. I'm Shannon Duick.
1: A new Steinbeck Fire Department recruit took on seven laps of a six-story building during yesterday's 9/11 stair climb. To tell us more, here's reporter Darcy Wilkinson.
2: 20-year-old Oliver Uzek wasn't even born when the attacks happened, but says the climb gave him a new perspective on what first responders faced that day.
3: Those firefighters went up there, probably a lot of them knowing that there's a good chance they weren't walking back down there. It's straight climbing. I just can't imagine how insane that would have been.
2: Assistant Fire Chief Russ Reimer says the event was a chance to remember those who lost their lives 25 years ago, while also bringing current first responders together.
4: Our own members are going to reflect today on who they are. Why do they matter? Do they have meaning? Where's their identity wrapped up in? Because we're not just firefighters. We have names.
2: Funds raised through the event will support mental health resources for first responders. I'm Darcy Wilkinson.
1: The historical Mennonite connection between Manitoba and Paraguay is coming full circle this week for 24 travelers from the other side of the equator. To tell us more, here's reporter Addie Lowen.
5: So 24 people from Menno Colony in Paraguay are touring southeastern Manitoba, seeing the communities and historic Mennonite sites connected to their family stories. Director of the tour, Uwe Friesen, says seeing these places in person makes the history much more real and with a responsibility. In Low German, Friesen says that
6: Wann eigentlich dort Fatale, da dort nicht abschrie, was ich erlebt habe, das wird kein Untertänen.
5: Translated, he says, if we don't tell these stories and write them down, no one else will either. Friesen adds that the group is enjoying the trip with hopes of sharing the stories of this journey and the journey that brought their forefathers to Canada in the first place. I'm Addie Lowen.
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1: A mix of sun and cloud today, windy and 16 degrees. Clear this evening with a low of plus 5. Tomorrow, a mainly sunny sky and 18. On Monday, rain and windy, a high of 16 degrees. And then it'll be sunny on Tuesday with a high of 19. Current weather conditions can be found anytime on the Low End Body Shop weather page on your Steinbeck Online app. I'm Judy Peters.
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1: Clear this evening with a low of plus 5. Tomorrow, a mainly sunny sky and 18. On Monday, rain and windy, a high of 16 degrees. And then it'll be sunny on Tuesday with a high of 19. Current weather conditions can be found anytime on the Low End Body Shop weather page on your Steinbach online app. I'm Judy Peters.
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3: I can't come into your church because I'm not pure enough?
4: I am St. Mary. This is St. Manuel and St. Bernard.
5: They don't seem to like you very much.
4: 'Tis our aim and privilege to pursue purity of every sort.
5: Everybody thinks this church is nutty.
4: You offend me, sir. The bell tolls, and I've set my course anew. I am not going back to the big white church. Ever.
6: Welcome to the world of Paws and Tails.
7: Wild Mountain can be a pretty dangerous place. You stay on the trails and stick with me. There's adventures to be had there, too.
8: Come on, CJ, jump!
9: It's too far!
8: It wasn't too far for me!
6: Insight for Living is proud to present Paws and Tails.
5: Not going back. You have to, don't you?
4: I do not. I came out today with this in mind. I have my possessions and my money in my bag. If I go back, they won't let me out for perhaps years. I was created to tell others of the Lord, and I cannot do that inside the walls of my church.
5: But you don't know anything about the village. Who's going to take care of you?
4: The Lord will.
5: I think first you need to know more about the village.
4: Good day, CJ. Today, I begin my ministry to the villagers.
5: You know, you really shouldn't do this alone.
10: Who are you talking to?
5: I just met a churchy, St. Marian.
10: I just met one, too. I could hardly get away till I told them I was a Christian.
5: Then they went after a better target.
10: Yeah, that's exactly what they said. This place is something else.
6: Well, CJ and Papa Chuck sat and ate lunch and talked about how a church could go so wrong. After about an hour had passed, they headed back to the front gate of the big white church.
10: It's like a hospital that won't let in anyone who's sick.
5: No one even knows what they're talking about.
10: Okay, let's try this again. I just want to get this over with and get out of Pleasant Valley as soon as I can.
5: I'm for that.
11: Announce thy...
10: It's me.
11: So it is. I have received permission to open the gate.
10: That's great. I'll just drive it in...
11: No. We will assist in its unloading. Then the brothers will carry it in.
10: Fine. Let's get this done.
11: All right. Open the gate! We need to open the gate!
12: What? Open the gate? Are thou sure?
11: Open the gate!

0: sound is that?
1: It's falling! It's breaking on the hinges! Look out!
2: Is everyone all right?
1: My leg! My leg! He's pinned! Quick, brothers! Help me with the gate!
2: Dudu, come here! Let's lift the gate!
1: Hey, all of you! Stay outside!
2: You've got to be kidding!
1: Do not cross the arch! Get back! We'll take care of this!
3: Get back, all of you!
1: Hurry! All right, together! One, two, three!
4: What happened? The whole gate?
1: I'm free! Brothers, block the entrance!
2: Your leg is probably broken!
3: Quick, bring something to block the entrance!
5: You've got to be kidding!
1: Remain where thou art! All of you! We need help up here! The villagers are coming! This one's looking! You stop looking!
2: Why don't you just relax?
5: Look inside there! They've painted pictures of folks on the inside of the wall!
6: They really have! I've never seen inside before!
7: God, none of us have! Hey, look at this! They've got pictures of happy villagers coming to church! They won't let us go in, but they paint pictures of us going in!
6: Those guys are nuts!
3: That's far enough, all of you! You're not brothers! You're not allowed! We need some help here!
2: Look, I'm unloading the desk right where it is. You come out and get it when you're ready. Do you have my payment?
0: Oh, here is your payment. Bring that over to block the entrance! Yes, that's it. Bring something to barricade the opening!
6: Look at him. Like an anthill that's just been kicked.
5: What are they doing with the welcome sign?
1: Good. You hold that side and I'll nail this end up.
2: Can't believe it.
1: Hey, go get the boys from the shop. They have to see this.
6: They're never going to believe it.
2: Do you know what you've just done?
3: Stand back. We're protecting the purity of our church.
2: You just nailed the welcome visitors sign across the entrance to keep us out.
0: Quick, bring more. Oh, good, yes. That's just the thing. Good. Bring more of these and stack them up at the entrance.
1: Oh, this is rich. Church pews. We're stacking church pews for a barricade.
2: Could you fellows help me slide the desk off the truck?
8: Sure, no problem.
2: One, two, three. Thanks.
9: Hey, look at the churches. Look at me. I'm going.
1: Halt! Proceed not!
9: Too bad I don't know what he's saying.
2: Do you want any help getting the gate back up?
0: Nay, verily. You have your money. Be gone, all of you.
2: Let's go, CJ.
5: Absolutely.
10: Papa Chuck and CJ could hardly wait to get out of Pleasant Valley. They only made one stop, and that was just to get the truck filled with gas.
5: So, how long till we get to the campground?
2: Couple of hours.
5: CJ! Oh, Marion! I'll be right back. How's it going?
11: Splendidly! It has begun! My ministry is underway!
5: Really?
11: There is a crowd gathering as we speak.
5: A crowd?
11: I found a kindred spirit, and he is gathering the crowd for me.
5: I don't mean to be unkind here, but where in this village would you find a kindred spirit?
11: Purity is to the lost, as is a light on a hilltop.
5: They are gathering because you are pure?
11: Thou art a scoffer!
5: Wait, where is this meeting gonna happen? Maybe we could come.
11: At this address. I believe it is a meeting hall of sorts.
5: Marion, this address is on Dodgy Street. That's where the criminals go. This guy who's setting this up, he could be trying to get
11: it. It is the criminals who need to hear the truth. I am done with you. Good day!
5: Marion, this isn't a good idea! You don't know anything about reality. Oh, no. This is gonna be bad. Papa Chuck!
2: Over here.
5: You gotta come. Marion, she's going into that Dodgy Street to bear witness. And I think she's in big trouble.
2: Isn't that the place where the criminals...
5: That's exactly where.
2: Let's go.
10: Well, they ran off to try and help St. Marion, despite the fact that she didn't want any help. When folks are positive that they don't need any help, that's usually when they need it the most. Well, CJ remembered the address, but the streets were curved and confusing.
2: Another fork in the road.
5: So, left or right?
2: I don't know. Left. Stay close.
5: Isn't this the worst place you've ever been in?
2: Actually, not the worst.

0: but it is just the kind of place that trouble looks for.
1: That's her!
0: Come on, stay close.
2: We'll be right back.
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4: CJ and Papa Chuck ran around the corner just in time to see St. Marion surrounded by the meanest pack of wolves you ever saw. Papa Chuck was just about to rush in.
0: CJ, you stay here.
5: Who is that?
1: That's the wolf that helped her before.
4: Just when things looked their worst, Barnabas showed up again.
6: Get back, vermin. Leave her alone, or I'll break your heads with my staff.
1: Help me! Get back!
7: Barnabas, this one's ours! Get back, or you'll never!
1: Did you see that?
0: Yeah, I think this guy can handle himself.
6: Let go of the churchy and step away.
8: Barnabas, you're gonna be sorry when I...
1: Get me out of here!
6: I will. Calm down.
1: Marion!
9: CJ!
0: Barnabas, I'm Papa Chuck. How do we get out of here?
6: Are you all right?
9: Yes.
6: They'll be coming back soon. Listen to me. I'm going to lead you through alleys and tunnels and back rooms. If you don't stay close, you may not get out of this. Can you all do that?
9: Yes.
0: We're right behind you.
6: Then follow me.
4: Barnabas took him through a confusing maze of doors and back alleys until Marion got, well, stuck.
9: Oh! Help! I can't!
6: What's the matter?
9: My rope! It's caught in the fence!
6: Well, get it loose.
0: They're getting closer. We don't have time for this.
9: No! No, don't rip it! My rope!
0: Forget the rope. They're right behind us.
4: They ran upstairs and through a tunnel that was too low for the adults to stand upright in.
9: Where are we?
6: Almost there. Here we are.
4: They emerged into a large room filled with various animals, quietly praying.
9: What is this place?
6: This is our sanctuary. We call our church the Lighthouse.
9: This is a church?
6: Part of it. We came through the back alley. Most folks just stroll through the front door.
1: Wow, what smells so good?
6: Have a seat. We have a cooking school. Someone's always cooking something around here. I'd say soup. Have a seat and catch your breath. Papa Chuck, I've heard of you.
0: Really? How?
6: Don't you know of Flint? Pastor Flint?
0: Yes, I do. This is the church he was talking about.
6: He told me all about you.
9: I hate to break up such a nice party, but what is going on here? I was almost killed, and you come out of nowhere only to take me to a sanctuary that looks like a gardening shed!
1: Marion!
6: It's okay.
9: If this is a sanctuary, why are all of these animals in here that smell of sweat? And why is someone learning how to make soup in a church? There is nothing pure in here at all! I want to go home!
0: He just saved your life!
6: Those animals have been building a house all day. This is their meal and prayer time.
1: Marion, you should be grateful.
6: It's okay. They often react like this.
9: They often react like this? Who is they?
0: The churchies.
6: Yep. Churchies who leave the big white church.
1: So other churchies have come out like this?
6: Every so often.
0: And you watch for them?
6: We do. There are a few of us. We're called overcomers. It's our ministry to go out and search for the lost. In this case, churchies. They come out with a lot of confidence, but they don't know anything about life, real life in the village. They usually get into trouble pretty quickly.
9: I'm here. Sitting here while you are talking about me, like I'm not here.
1: Do you help them all?
6: Some we don't find.
1: What would have happened if you hadn't found Marion?
9: I'm sitting right

0: here?
1: Some of them get robbed, some get beaten, some, we never know what happens. And now, Marion.
0: Is someone talking to me?
1: You can choose.
0: Choose what?
1: You are invited to stay.
0: Why would I... Why would anyone want to stay in this... shack?
2: How long do they act like this?
1: One never knows.
0: Stop talking about me!
1: This is our church. It's not as nice as your church, but then it's different in about every way. At your church, they stay inside. They keep away from the village, trying to stay pure. They only come into contact with unbelievers when they're ready to witness to them.
0: But that's only because...
1: We train believers here to go out and live in the village with the unbelievers. Some of us train to cook, others to build houses, and still others to tend to the sick and wounded. Come in here.
0: That's not what a church is supposed to do. What about purity? If you have no purity, how will they see Jesus in you?
1: Purity is very important to us. We live in the village, but with purity. The villagers trust us. They like us.
3: Infection is the enemy.
1: This is where we train to care for the sick and wounded. When a villager is sick, they come to one of us, because we're the best at caring for the sick. We try to be the best builders and the best cooks. Come on. Folks are most likely to listen to you if they trust you and know you care for them. That's the way Jesus did it. It's what we try to do here.
0: Unbelievable.
4: Unbelievable.
0: I think I have seen enough. You cannot serve the Lord looking like you do. You cannot serve the Lord smelling like you do. When was the last time any of you took a bath? I want to go home now. I want to... Look at my robe. I can't go back like this. My robe has become nothing but a huge, filthy rag!
2: Wow.
1: Overalls on a churchy? Never seen that before.
0: Nothing makes sense anymore. I wanted to tell the villagers about God. I wanted to save them, that's all. I can't stay here in this... place. I can't go back to the church or they'll never let me out again. Look at what you've done to me!
4: You think you've lost everything. Can't you see what you have in front of you?
0: I have nothing! I want out of here!
2: Where are you gonna go?
0: I don't know, but I need to get out of here!
2: Marion!
1: Let her go. She needs to work this out for herself.
0: Why would God let all of this happen? All I want to do is serve Him. And the first chance I get, everything falls apart.
5: A very upset and angry St. Marion turned a corner only to find 5 of the roughest looking wolves and bears she'd ever seen coming right at her.
0: Get away from me! Help!
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5: St. Marion froze with fear. She had come to the end of herself, and she couldn't think of anything to say or anything to do that would help her now. She was so scared, she couldn't even...

0: cried to God. In her helplessness, standing there with her back against a brick wall and her hands over her face, her crying was possibly the most important and effective prayer she had ever prayed. And it was heard. Her cry was heard right there in the throne room of heaven. It was heard, and it was answered.
1: Marion,
2: what's the matter with her?
3: Barnabas, don't let them hurt me!
4: They won't hurt you.
5: Barnabas!
4: It's all right. Marion, they'll not hurt you.
1: Us? We're not gonna hurt anyone.
2: No, miss, we've never hurt no one.
4: These fellows are part of a construction crew coming to the lighthouse for lunch. Surrounded by this raggedy bunch, you're safer than you've ever been.
6: It's okay, miss. Sorry to give you such a start. Hey, who's raggedy?
2: Oh, I think by any measure, you'd have to call us raggedy.
6: Well, that's true.
4: Let's get inside.
3: Come on, Marion. CJ, I can't go on like this. You've had a pretty rough day.
5: CJ, you two have a seat. I'll get us something to eat.
1: Soup? Do I smell soup? I love soup.
6: He says that every day. Doesn't matter what they're cooking. I'm Marion. I'm Anthony. They call me Tiny.
3: They call you Tiny?
6: It's a little bit of a joke.
3: I should say so.
2: When you're as big as he is, what else could we call him?
3: I'm sorry for my outbreak.
4: Tiny is one of the construction mentors.
6: That's right. I help the younger ones along, teaching them the trade and the walk.
3: The walk?
6: Oh, yeah. You see Vinny over there?
3: That huge and frightful wolf?
6: Oh, yeah. But he's the nicest fella you'd ever meet, and he can sing like an angel.
3: Bad guy?
6: Believe it or not. But he cannot accept the fact that God could love him. He's had kind of a rough past, you know, feels a lot of guilt. We're working on him, but he's a tough nut.
3: You talk about God while you're building?
6: Oh, yeah. That's my ministry. Barnabas, he's an overcomer. I'm a construction mentor.
3: Vinny?
1: Yes, ma'am.
3: Do you know about the story of Moses?
1: A little.
3: He killed an Egyptian. Moses was a murderer.
1: No, that can't be true.
4: Yes, he was.
5: That's true.
3: Do you know about Abraham?
1: They told me about him in church before.
3: At times, he was a coward and a liar.
1: Is that true?
5: Oh, it's true, all right.
3: And Peter, the disciple. Just before Jesus was crucified, Peter was afraid he'd be arrested too, so he denied that he even knew Jesus 3 times.
1: Wow.
3: God used these men greatly after their sins. He forgave them and used them mightily.
1: You guys never told me that stuff.
6: What? I'd never thought of it like that before.
3: If you ask God to forgive you, he will. Then he can use you mightily. Vinny, let God use you mightily too.
1: That's what I want. More than anything. You think he can really use me?
3: Oh, with a tender heart like yours, I know he can.
7: Here's some more bread, everybody. And the boys here need more soup, too. Bring out some more soup!
6: That's amazing!
4: Unbelievable.
3: What? That guy, Vinny, could pick up a building. And you just made him cry.
6: Marion, you just did what we've been trying to do for months.
3: What?
4: You broke through to his heart.
3: Did I just bear witness?
5: You told him about God in a way that he understood.
3: I did, didn't I? I've never done that before. I've tried, but it never...
4: You just told a big old smelly construction worker about God while you were eating lunch and wearing overalls.
5: You may not look pure on the outside, but you are on the inside. And that's much more important. God just used you in a mighty way.
3: I never thought it could happen like this.
0: Changes took place that day. A bunch of them. Marion decided to stay at the lighthouse. She learned how to care for the wounded and sick. She even learned a little about construction. She became an amazing servant of God and was known and loved by most everyone in the village. Sometime later, Vinny asked God to forgive him for his past, and then he asked Jesus into his heart. He was changed forever. The folks inside the big white church, well, they did not change that day. They got that gate put back up as quickly as they could.
8: On three now. One, two, three.
7: The gate's in place, sir.
8: Now, bolt the hinges and lock this thing up tight.
7: Yes, sir.
0: CJ and Papa Chuck, oh, they never forgot that day in Pleasant Valley. But CJ was particularly affected by his visit there. So much so that years later, CJ would come back to the lighthouse and train to become an overcomer himself. You see, one day in the future, just like his friend Barnabas did in the

village. C.J. would go out looking for lost souls in need of the Lord. When his time came, C.J. went out as an overcomer in the most dangerous and wild parts of Wild Mountain.

0: That's right, you better believe it.
1: 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The song, What's on the Inside, was written by Sandy Howell and Shelley Spady. 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
3: Hi, this is Chris. Welcome to Adventures in Odyssey, where wonder, excitement, and discovery are just around the corner. Are you ready? Come on, let's go for another Adventure in Odyssey.

0: hello there, young Parkers.
1: Hi.
0: Always missed you around here. Have you been out of town?
2: No, just out of commission.
3: Yeah, we've been grounded. Yeah.
0: Really? All three of you?
4: Yeah, we're only here now because Mom needed to shop.
2: She's given us a half hour off for good behavior.
0: Only a half hour, huh? Well, then I better get your orders fast. The usual?
1: Uh-huh. Yeah, sure.
0: Three root beers coming right up. So, what got you in so much trouble, if I may ask?
3: A new babysitter.
0: Oh?
2: Yeah, as in we didn't think we needed one.
0: Ah.
2: Mom and Dad were going out, and we really wanted to convince them that we could take care of ourselves this time. But as usual...
5: No, listen,
6: forget about it. I don't want to have this conversation again.
2: But Dad!
5: No more arguments, Olivia. The babysitter will be here any minute.
4: But we're too old for a babysitter.
3: Yeah, we're not babies anymore. Yeah.
5: And you're not grown up either.
6: Well, at least not grown up enough to be responsible for yourselves.
2: What? I can handle responsibility. I'm watching the Allertons' dog while they're away. They wouldn't have asked me to do that if I wasn't responsible. And he's a Great Dane.
5: There's a big difference between taking care of a Great Dane and leaving the three of you alone.
6: In fact, if I had thought of it, I should have asked the

0: great Dane to babysit you.
1: Dad!
2: By the way, who is babysitting us?
1: Please don't say it's Mrs. Stewart.
3: Oh, no.
4: What's wrong with Mrs. Stewart?
2: She's strict.
0: Meaning she makes you do the things we told you to do?
1: And she has smelly feet and very close veins.
0: What? Oh, you mean varicose veins.
4: Never mind. We're going to be late for our movie.
0: Oh, all right. Listen, Mrs. Stewart is not coming tonight.
1: Yeah!
0: No, okay, but a friend of mine from work gave me the name of a college student who has some nanny experience.
1: She's in college and she's a grandmother?
4: No, sweetheart. A nanny is someone who has professional experience taking care of kids.
2: Why does the word nanny make me feel even more like a baby?
0: Look, if you want to prove to us how grown up you are, then do it tonight with this new sitter.
4: That's right. Olivia, I've written down instructions for dinner. You can show her around the kitchen for whatever she needs.
0: And you guys make sure to clean up.
4: Mm-hmm.
0: I do not want to come home to dishes and pans all over the place.
2: Wait a minute. How are we going to do that? The dishwasher's broken.
0: You'll have to wash them in the sink by hand.
1: Ew. What? I don't think I know how to do that.
0: Well, you're a smart girl. You'll catch on fast.
2: Oh, man. This is getting worse by the minute.
1: Yeah.
0: Oh, and there she is. Right on time. I'll get it.
4: I want you three on your best behavior tonight.
3: Yeah, right.
4: Try to impress this new sitter with how good and cooperative you are.
1: If we're good tonight, can we go without a sitter next time?
3: Yeah.
4: I can't promise that, but we'll see.
0: Everybody, this is Maria.
5: Hi.
6: Hello.
1: Hi.
4: Thanks for filling in at the last minute, Maria.
6: Oh, quite all right, Mrs. Parker. I relish every opportunity to gain more experience with children.
1: I love your accent. Are you from England?
6: Cambridge, in fact.
1: Oh, I thought it sounded English.
4: Cambridge is in England, sweetie. David, we should go.
0: All right, kids. Remember what we talked about.
1: Yeah. We will.
0: Have a good night.
1: Bye, Mom.
4: Be good.
1: Bye.
4: Bye. See you later.
7: That doesn't sound like a bad start.
1: No, she seemed really nice.
2: I was afraid that she was just play-acting. Mrs. Stewart was all smiles at first, too. And then the minute Mom and Dad were out the door, it was brutal.
3: She took off her shoes.
1: Camilla, will you cut it out with the smelly feet?
3: Yeah.
1: I'm just saying.
7: So, when did the trouble actually start with Maria?
2: Pretty much right away.
7: Uh-huh. Right away?
2: Yeah, Mom had written down instructions for a dinner that included salad and asparagus and other healthy kinds of things.
1: Uh-huh. Yeah, where's the fun in that?
8: We thought that if Mom and Dad get a night off, we should too.
6: Right. So, I understand that supper is the first thing on our agenda.
1: What kinds of things do you eat in England?
6: Well, I suppose a lot of the kinds of things you eat here. Bangers and mash, toad in the hole, black pudding.
1: Black pudding?
6: Oh, yes, it's a delicious blood sausage.
2: I didn't know English people were cannibals. No wonder George Washington threw you out of the country.
1: Oh, Matthew!
6: How very amusing. Now, about dinner? Olivia, I believe you're giving me direction in the kitchen.
1: I am? Oh, right, I am. Okay.
2: Make it good, Olivia. Platanos matos fritos would be good.
1: Yay! Sure.
6: Platanos machos fritos.
1: Really good.
7: What is platanos machos fritos?
1: Well, it's a...
3: It's a dessert.
7: Dessert?
2: Fried bananas with the sweet sauce and sometimes powdered sugar or chocolate. It's our favorite.
7: Yeah, for dessert, but not dinner.
1: Well, normally, but in this case...
6: I must confess, this seems rather unusual as a main dinner course. This sauce seems awfully sweet.
1: You don't like sweet?
6: Oh, I don't care for very much sugar. A spoonful at most.
1: Can I taste some? Go ahead. Mmm. This is great. A lot better than asparagus.
6: Asparagus?
1: Oh, that's what Mom planned
2: for. Why didn't you put the plates on the table, Camilla?
1: Yeah.
3: Huh? But I can't. They're in the dishwasher.
2: Then take them out.
3: They're dirty, remember? They were in there when the dishwasher broke. Dad said you have to hand wash them.
2: I do?
6: Well, it's only fair, Matthew. The girls are helping fix the meal.
3: Yep.
2: Oh, fine.
6: Now, Olivia, are you certain about this meal?
1: Oh, yeah. Mom fixes it all the time.
2: It's made with bananas. They're really healthy.
1: Mm-hmm.
6: Very well, then. I do enjoy new experiences in dining.
1: Now we need to slice the bananas.
6: Oh, before we begin, I wonder if you could direct me to your water closet.
3: Our what?
1: It's at the top of the stairs on the right.
2: I'll show you.
6: Thank you. Keep at it, girls. I'll be back in a jiffy.
3: Olivia, you sent her to the bathroom. We don't have

0: have any closets in there.
1: That's what they call a bathroom in England, Camilla. Don't you know anything?
0: I know lots of things. But why do they have closets for water?
1: Forget about it. Hand me a banana and I'll start peeling.
0: No, let me peel the bananas. I like that part.
1: No, you squeeze too hard and make a mess. Let me do it.
0: No, I want to do it.

0: Forget about it. Hand me a banana and I'll start peeling.
1: No, let me peel the bananas. I like that part.
0: No, you squeeze too hard and make a mess. Let me do it.
1: No, I want to do it.
2: Give it, Camilla.
1: No, but I want you to do that.
2: Stop it.
1: Oops. Now look what you did.
0: Me? You're the one who squeezed it out. Now clean it up.
1: Nuh-uh. I'm not cleaning it. It was your fault.
0: No way. You squished it all over the place.
1: Then you should have been more careful.
0: Ugh. You drive me crazy sometimes. Well, at least help me. Ew. This is gross. Take it and put it in the trash.
1: Nuh-uh. I'm not touching that.
0: Oh, come on. Take it.
1: Hey! You got it all over my new shirt.
0: Too bad.
1: I told you I don't want it.
0: Ew! I can't believe you just did that. Okay, fine, if that's how you want it.
1: No. Nope.
0: Don't!
1: Ew! Now it's your turn.
2: Come and get it.
3: What are you doing?
0: She smeared banana on me.
1: No, you smeared banana on me.
3: Stop it, you're making a mess.
0: He's right, we're a mess.
1: Yeah, but he isn't. Get him!
2: Get him! Yeah!
1: Get him!
3: Okay, if you want to play rough.
0: No!
4: Yeah!
0: Children! Children!
5: What on earth is happening?
0: Camilla dropped her banana.
1: You smeared it on me.
5: Well, regardless of how it happened, you've made a dreadful mess.
0: Sorry.
1: Oh, it's awful.

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4: I never realized how hard it is to clean smashed banana off the floor.
5: Or out of my hair.
6: Your hair?
5: Yeah.
7: Yeah.
8: This is hard.
4: Sticky. Ew, I'm a mess. Look at me.
0: Right then. Up to the bathroom and I'll help you.
4: You mean water closet, right?
0: I mean the bathroom. I'm going to have to stick your head under a faucet. Come along.
9: But what am I going to do with these dishes? Everything's crusted on.
0: Well, I understand you're a clever lad. You'll figure something out. Now let's go, Camilla.
9: Okay. I'll need a sandblaster to get these things clean.
4: Don't complain. I could use the blaster on the hose to get the banana off this floor.
9: Hey, that's a good idea.
4: You're not dragging the hose in here.
9: No, I'll take the dishes out to the hose. The high-power nozzle can strip paint off the side of a house. I saw it on TV. I bet it'll clear the food right off these dishes.
4: You're kidding.
9: Do I look like I'm kidding?
6: Tell me you were kidding.
9: Well, you know how you sometimes get an idea and at the moment it makes perfect sense, so you do it?
6: Well, I've had a few of those. The water blasting dinner plates wasn't one of them.
9: Yeah. And you know what's wild? If you hit the plate at just the right angle, it takes off like a frisbee.
6: Those were plastic plates, I hope.
9: Of course. I wouldn't do anything like that with glass plates. As if.
6: Uh-huh.
4: How's it going? Are the plates coming clean?
9: This nozzle actually works pretty good. Watch.
4: Oh, hey! Careful, you're getting me all wet.
9: Then move out of the way. Whoa! Did you see that one go?
4: You are crazy.
9: Ha, you have a banana fight in the kitchen and I'm crazy?
4: Have you done the pots and pans? I need them to make dinner.
9: Hey, you do the pots and pans if you want them so much.
4: You need a power hose to wash the plate. How am I supposed to get the pans clean?
9: Beats me. Whoa!
4: Hey, what was that?
9: Sounds like the dog that you're supposed to be taking care of.
4: Oh no, I let him run around the backyard this afternoon and I forgot to take him in again. I better feed him. I'll be right back.
9: You ought to let him have what's in those pans. I'll bet he can lick them clean.
4: Hey, that's a good idea.
6: Olivia, you didn't.
4: Well, why not?
6: Oh, dear. And where were you while all this was going on, Camilla?
4: I was being a little angel.
9: Ha! Sure you were.
0: There. I think we got all the banana out of your hair.
4: Thank you.
0: Now, about supper.
4: Can I watch a movie while you fix supper?
0: I suppose so. What do you plan to watch?
4: Oh, I don't know. I'll find something.
0: All right. Just make sure it's appropriate.
4: I will.
9: Go on, Camilla. Tell him what you watched.
4: Yeah. He probably won't know it anyway.
6: Try me.
4: The War of the Jurassic Aliens.
6: What? They changed the movie rating system because of the intensity of that film. How in the world did you think that that was appropriate to watch?
4: She wanted to see it, that's how. And my mom said a couple of weeks ago that I'm getting old enough to watch more grown-up movies.
6: Mm-hmm. That one?
4: Well, not that one specifically.
6: So, what happened when you watched it?
4: Nothing.
6: Nothing? And about this time, Maria must have found you in the backyard. Is that right, Matthew?
9: Uh-huh.
6: And what did she think of your dishwashing method?
9: She was surprisingly calm about it.
0: Honestly, Matthew, you've got dishes all over the lawn.
9: It's okay. They're plastic.
0: Well,

0: do you really think washing them in this way is a good idea? Perhaps you should scrub them in a more conventional manner.
1: They're fairly clean now. I just need to rinse them off in the sink.
0: With soap?
1: If you say so.
0: And where has Olivia...
2: Oh! I'm here!
0: Oh, goodness, is that a pony?
2: No, it's our neighbor's dog. Hold on.
0: Oh, down.
2: Come on, Bruno. Cut it out.
0: Down.
2: I have to feed him anyway, so I thought I'd have him help us out.
0: Oh, good heavens, down boy. Help us.
2: He's going to lick out the pots and pans.
0: I'm not entirely sure. That... yes, all right. Whatever he likes.
2: Okay, watch. Come on. Yep.
0: I've never seen anything like this. We really must get dinner back on track.
2: I'll be in to help after I get Bruno cleaning these pots.
0: If you insist. I think I smelled mailman on his breath. Oh, goodness. I'll just be inside.
2: Here you go, Bruno. Dinner. Matthew! Matthew!
3: What?
2: Could you keep an eye on Bruno?

0: be inside.
1: Here you go, Bruno. Dinner. Matthew!
2: What?
1: Could you keep an eye on Bruno? It's going to take him a while, and I need to help Maria with dinner.
2: Yeah, sure.
1: Thanks! Okay, so we get this frying oil nice and hot, and then we put the sliced bananas in.
0: Olivia, I'm still not entirely convinced this meal of bananas and powdered sugar is a decent meal. It seems rather more like a dessert to me. What do you think?
1: Well,
0: what now?
1: It's Matthew. Matthew! Matthew, what are you doing?
2: Your doctor's trying to bury the pots and pans. Make him stop.
1: Do I have to take care of everything? Bruno, come here. Right this minute. Come on. No. I don't want to play. Sit. Sit.
0: No, no, don't let that animal in the house. He'll destroy everything.
1: I'm trying to, but he's too strong.
3: Guys, I decided it was a bad idea to watch that really scary movie.
1: Come on. No,
2: you're
1: Bruno.
2: Right. Put a saddle on him, I'll ride him out.
1: No, that's okay, I've got him.
3: Guys,
0: what is it, Camilla? What is it?
3: I think the stuff on the stove is starting to burn.
0: Oh, is that smoke?
2: Bruno smokes?
0: Not Bruno, it's the frying oil.
4: Oh, well, no one put out a call for skin grafts, so I'm assuming everyone survived.
1: Well, fortunately, Maria had some emergency training. She grabbed the metal lid to the frying pan and put it on top. That smothered the fire while she turned off the stove.
4: Oh, yeah. Good.
2: But in the confusion, the dog got away and the smoke alarm wouldn't stop screeching at us.
1: Oh, no! Get the dog!
0: Matthew, stop that alarm! Oh, he's destroying the living room!
2: Somebody open the windows!
0: Oh, I want my mother!
1: Camilla, just sit down and stay out of the way while we catch the dog!
2: Oh, don't sit in that chair, Camilla! I need to reach the alarm!
3: Would you just make up your mind?
2: I just need to push the reset button!
1: Incoming! Incoming!
2: Watch out!
3: Oh, you broke the smoke alarm.
2: Well, that was one way to stop it.
0: No, no, no, I got it. No, I don't. He's coming back your way.
1: Stop that dog! Got him! Help! Matthew, help me!
2: I got him too!
0: I believe I have him!
3: Good boy! Good,
1: that's right!
3: Boy.
1: Be still,
3: dog!
1: That's right!
3: Doggy!
1: Be still! Stay calm!
0: It's better,
1: Bruno!
5: Oh, what's going on here?
6: Well, this looks interesting.
7: Hey, you over there, I have a special invitation just for you. It's an invitation to this super cool secret club. Well, it's not really a secret. Actually, I'm trying to tell everybody about it because it's so amazing. 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
8: 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We always love hearing from you.
1: Okay, that's done. Bruno's home safe and sound.
6: Good. Now sit down. It's time for a family meeting.
2: Uh-oh. In front of a stranger?
5: Maria's an unofficial member of the family now.
6: Baptized by fire, so to speak.

0: Look, before you start, I want to say that it's all my fault. I take full responsibility for everything that's happened.
1: Thanks, Olivia. She's right, Dad. It's all her fault.
0: Works for me.
2: Okay, that's very noble, Olivia, but it's not enough.
0: Oh, rats.
3: I thought you all wanted more responsibility. I thought you were going to prove how grown up you were.
1: That was the plan, but, you know, things happen, and suddenly other things happen, and then...
2: Then what?
1: Nothing. I'm going to stop talking now.
3: I'm really disappointed in the three of you.
0: In a way, it's not all our fault.
2: It isn't?
0: No. We really didn't expect Maria to be such a pushover.
3: That's not funny.
2: No, that's not funny at all.
3: Maria did exactly what we asked her to do. You wanted freedom and responsibility. You promised that you were old enough to make wise choices. And so we told Maria to let you decide what rules would be followed.
0: Wait, you told her to do that?
3: Yes.
2: Mm-hmm.
1: Oh, man. If I'd known that, I would have tried a lot of other things.
2: I hope that's a joke.
1: Yes. Yes, of course it is.
2: Of course it is. Yeah.
3: Fortunately, Maria called when things started getting out of hand.
2: Honestly, a banana fight, girls? And what stroke of genius led you to the backyard plate toss, Matthew?
1: Aww.
3: Camilla, the Jurassic alien movie? Really?
0: I'm sorry.
1: I'm sorry, too.
0: Me too.
2: Okay, we'll work out your punishments after Maria goes. There's no point in having a witness. I mean, for her to witness that part. Thank you, Maria.
4: You're welcome, Mr. Parker. Though, well, I guess you can stop calling me Maria now.
0: Wait.
4: Yeah, it's Charlotte, actually. Charlotte Maria. I only use the whole Maria thing when I'm playing an English nanny.
0: But wait, you're not Cambridge?
2: English, and no, she's not. She's really an actress from the college theater department.
4: Ta-da!
0: Wait, you mean this whole thing was a setup?
3: Like we said, we wanted to see just how responsible you'd be.
1: Busted!
2: Uh-huh. In more ways than one. Say goodnight to Charlotte, everybody.
5: Good night, Charlotte.
4: Good night, guys. Thanks for a remarkable experience. It was, simply smashing.
6: So, you had a week to figure out what lessons you've learned, huh?
0: That and cleaning every square inch of our house.
1: Ugh. And handing over our allowance for repairs.
6: Just out of curiosity, what did you learn from the experience?
0: We're not as grown up as we'd like to think we are. And, given the chance, we're still inclined to try to get away with things rather than do what's responsible.
6: Well said, Olivia. You've been practicing that, I guess.
0: Over and over.
1: We get to appear before the Mom and Dad parole board this afternoon. We have to persuade them that we've really learned something.
0: Or you won't see us for another week.
6: Well, it sounds like you're on the right track.
1: Can you give us any advice about what else we should say?
0: Yeah.
6: Well, I can't coach you on that. Your parents know you well, and they know how far you can be trusted.
1: I don't think they trust us very much now.
0: No.
6: Probably not. You'll have to earn that back by showing them that you're trustworthy. And even though you fuss about wanting to be grown up and have more responsibility, your parents love you enough not to let you take on more than you can handle. Do you see that?
0: Yeah, I get it. That's an important lesson all by itself.
1: Teacher's pet.
0: And I learned another lesson.
6: Oh, what's that, Camilla?
0: Never trust a babysitter with a fake English accent.
6: Well, there is that one, too.
7: In the Gospel of Luke, chapter 16, verse 10, Jesus says, "Anyone who is trustworthy in little things is trustworthy in great. Anyone who is dishonest in little things is dishonest in great." How do you think that verse fits Olivia, Matthew, and Camilla Parker? They made some pretty wild choices, the kind that may have made sense in the moment, but seemed wrong later. Have you ever been in a situation where you got caught up in the moment and made the wrong decision? I'd love to hear what you did and what you learned from it. Send me a note at Adventures in Odyssey, Colorado Springs, Colorado, 80995. 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

0: 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Our cast included Zach Callison, Hope Levy, Sydney Shiatani, and Carrie Walgren. And I'm Chris, hoping you'll join us again next time for more Adventures in Odyssey.
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2: Clear this evening with a low of plus 5. Tomorrow, a mainly sunny sky and 18. On Monday, rain and windy, a high of 16 degrees. And then it'll be sunny on Tuesday with a high of 19. Current weather conditions can be found anytime on the Low End Body Shop weather page on your Steinbeck Online app. I'm Judy Peters.